0: Early morning, September 6, 1938, the day after Labor Day. In a quiet little town of Avon, Texas, the last breakfast customer has just left Baker's Beanery. Owner Tom Baker, alone in the roadside cafe, stands behind the counter, washing dishes.
1: Why they're a-dying, Nellie started crying. He ain't going to two-timey.
2: Oh, howdy, General.
3: Howdy, boy. You're getting hard, ain't it?
2: Uh-huh.
3: I reckon I could give you a hand with them dishes in exchange for a bottle of shorty pop.
2: You're sure playing it safe.
3: What you mean?
2: I saw you watching through the window. You waited till I got down to this last plate before you come in with that proposition.
3: Oh, saw me, eh?
2: Hmm.
3: You want me to fill the sugar bowls for you?
2: Already done that. Need some spuds peeled, though.
3: How many?
2: About a bushel.
3: Oh. Then I guess I'll have to pay in cash.
2: General, you're the biggest moocher in the whole state of Texas.
3: Well, I'll get a free one off you yet. Now, how about giving a cash customer some service, boy?
2: Just one thing first.
3: What's that?
2: You sure you got a nickel? I mean, you ain't going to finish the soda and then tell me you lost the money through a hole in your pocket.
3: You ain't never going to forget that, are you? Well, this time I got the money.
2: 5 cents?
3: Well, I got 4 cents. I'll give you IOU for the other penny.
2: That's all right. I'll trust you. You being a war hero and all that. What kind do you want?
3: What kind you got?
2: Oh, sarsaparilla, grape, orange, lime, cherry.
3: Hey, you got root beer?
2: Yeah.
3: That's what I want.
2: All right. Here you are.
3: Hey, shove them straws down here, will you?
2: Sure you don't want me to drink it for you?
3: I can manage, thank you. Well, what are you waiting for, boy?
2: That 4 cents, or do you want me to send you a bill at the end of the month?
3: Go on. Wait on that young fella that just come in.
2: Come on, let's see your money first. Be right there, mister.
4: It's all right.
3: Money crazy, that's all you are. That's one penny.
2: Yep.
3: Two.
2: Mm-hmm.
3: Say, it's an Indian head penny. 1907.
2: Come on, hurry up.
3: Three. Now, that's funny. I'd have swore I had another penny.
2: Got another hole in your pocket?
3: Oh, I guess I just forgot to sew up the old.
4: How about it, mister? I'm in a hurry.
2: Coming. Want to see the menu?
4: No. Give me a pack of gum.
2: All right, what flavor?
4: Peppermint.
3: Hey, Tom. I got a glass with some ice in it.
2: You trying to bankrupt me or something? Here's your gum. That'll be a whole nickel. Thank you. 5 cents out of a quarter.
4: I'll take that fold money.
2: What? Put on that gun.
4: Just give me the money and hurry it up.
3: Hey, right. Tom.
4: Shut up, old man. Stay back.
2: Let me have that gun.
3: Let's go.
2: Give me that gun. Come here, you. Stop. Stop or I'll shoot. Stop. Mr. Tuck, I got the truck. General, you're bleeding. Oh, no.
0: Tom Baker notified the sheriff's office of the attempted robbery and killing. Sheriff Lon Gunther could not be reached immediately, and the assistance of the Texas Rangers was requested. Ranger Jace Pearson was assigned and arrived at the scene 10 minutes later. The sheriff arrived soon after, and he joined the ranger in questioning Mr. Baker.
5: Is the gun on the counter, Mr. Baker?
2: Yeah, that's it, Ranger. I was trying to get it away from the guy when it went off. I never should have done it. I should have just given him the money. The general might be alive right now if I had.
5: Now, there's no use figuring that way, Tom.
2: Well, it's...
5: You cover him up with those towels?
2: Yeah, I couldn't stand them people looking in at him.
5: Yeah, I know how you feel, Tom. All of us who knew him had a soft spot for the old boy.
2: You know, it's a funny thing. I never did know his real name.
5: Mm-hmm. How'd the killer escape?
2: In a truck. I fired at him a few times before he drove off.
5: You hit him?
2: I don't think so, but I know I put a couple holes in the back of the truck.
5: What kind was it?
2: Half-ton pickup, painted red.
5: Did you get the license number?
2: No, I didn't.
5: How about the make and year?
2: Well, I don't know the make, but I'd say it was about a 34 model.
5: Where was the truck parked?
2: Under the live oak over there. You can see through the window here. It's right over there.
5: Uh-huh.
2: And it was parked kind of catty corner, so he had to jump in the right side.
5: Could you see into the cab?
2: No, I couldn't.
5: What did the man look like?
2: Oh, about average height, dark hair, just an ordinary-looking guy.
5: How old?
2: His 20s, I'd say.
5: How was he dressed?
2: Denim pants, a black cowboy shirt with white piping, like tore his sleeve off when we was fighting.
5: We'll put out an all-points bulletin, Sheriff. You might not find it so easy to hide a red truck with bullet holes in it. While waiting for the JP to authorize the removal of the body, I put out an APB on the truck and the killer. Sheriff and I then drove Tom Baker down to the sheriff's office to get his statement and let him look over the mug files. About 2 hours later, we got a call from the highway patrol. They'd found the truck abandoned on Farm Road 107, about 25 miles east of Avon. The license tags were missing, but from the motor number, the highway patrol was able to get the owner's name. The truck belonged to a man named Ed Jaffe. He lived on a ranch about 7 miles from where the truck was found. The sheriff and I drove out to talk to him.
6: Jaffe must be working on shares here.
5: Why do you say that?
6: The place belongs to old man Robinson. He'd been living up at Fort Worth last couple of years. And... Jaffe ain't taking care of it the way he did.
7: Yes?
6: Howdy, ma'am. I'm Sheriff Gunther. This is Ranger Pearson. Is Ed Jaffe here?
7: Oh, did you find our truck?
5: Yes, ma'am.
8: Waiting, Martha.
7: A ranger and a sheriff. They found the truck.
8: Adair.
7: Come on in, won't you?
5: Thanks.
7: I just got back from my sister's. Been there over Labor Day. And when Ed told me our truck was stolen, I was just sick about it.
8: Howdy, Ranger. Sheriff.
5: Howdy.
8: You fellas sure work fast. I just reported that truck missing about a half hour ago.
5: Yeah?
7: Where'd you find it?
5: About 7 miles down the road.
8: Yeah, well, I can take the bus down and pick it up, I guess.
5: We'd like to ask you a few questions first.
8: Sure. What about?
5: Where was your truck stolen from?
8: Right outside the house. I'll show you where I had it parked. I'll be right back, Martha.
7: Well, let me know if you go over to get the truck.
8: Yeah, that's no any. I had it parked right over there by the corral.
5: You didn't know it was gone till 30 minutes ago, huh?
8: That's right.
5: Tell me, don't I know you from somewhere, Mr. Jaffe?
8: You got a good memory, Ranger. That was a long time ago, 4 years.
5: Over in Coleman County, wasn't it?
8: Uh-huh.
5: Ranger Morgan brought you in, didn't he?
8: Yeah.
6: What for?
8: Oh, burglary. Knocked over a filling station and did 18 months in Huntsville. But I'm out of that racket for good.
5: Yeah?
8: Yeah, darn right, I'm ranching now. I ain't fixing to spend no more time at Huntsville.
5: I guess you wouldn't know, then, about your truck being used in a robbery and murder, would you?
8: Oh, wait a minute. I don't know anything like that.
6: You think it's just a coincidence?
8: Look, I made a mistake once and I paid for it. 18 months. Now, if my truck was used like you say, don't try to pin it on me just because I got a record.
5: The killing took place about 5 hours ago. How come you waited until half an hour ago to report your truck was stolen?
8: Because I didn't know it was gone till then. I wasn't here. Besides, why'd I call the cops if I was tied up in it?
6: To try to look innocent, maybe? That's been tried lots of times.
8: But I...
5: Where were you this morning?
8: I was with Will Hicks at his place, about 3 miles from here.
6: All morning?
8: That's right. I was helping him shingle his roof. Look, you're just picking on me because I got a record.
5: If you're innocent, you got nothing to worry about.
8: Look, I couldn't have been mixed up in no crime if I was at Will's place. And I was there from 7 this morning till noon.
5: Yeah. Well, let's go talk to this friend of yours and see if your alibi holds up. That his house over there?
8: Yeah, just turned down this dirt road.
6: There's somebody working on the roof, all right.
8: Sure, that's Will. I told you he was putting shingles on it. Don't you want me to come with you?
5: No, you stay here with the sheriff. Mr. Hicks?
9: Yeah?
5: Can you come down for a while? I want to talk to you.
9: Just a minute. Get this roof finished. Say it's going to rain tonight. What can I do for you, Ranger?
5: You know where Jaffe was this morning?
9: Ed? Oh, why, sure. He's right here with me. Oh, say, what you doing over there in the car with the sheriff?
5: We've been talking to him. How long was he here this morning?
9: Oh, let's see. I drove over and got him about 7. He helped me on the roof till about noon, I guess.
5: Did you take him home then?
9: Yeah, he had to get started on his chores. Are you checking up about his pickup being stolen?
5: That's part of it.
9: Yeah, we saw it was missing as soon as we got over to his place.
5: Did Mr. Jaffe leave you at any time during the morning?
9: No, we were working together the whole time. You know, I'm surprised this isn't a ranger on just a car theft.
5: It's more than that, Mr. Hicks. Your friend's truck was used in a robbery and killing.
9: Killing?
5: Yeah. I'd like you to come down to the sheriff's office in Avon and make a written statement about Jaffe being here all morning.
9: Well, is that necessary?
5: I'm afraid so.
9: Well, say, Ranger, can I do that a little later, in about an hour? I'd like to get this roof finished if I can. The radio said we're going to have rain tonight.
5: That'll be all right, Mr. Hicks. We'll see you then. And thanks for your help.
9: That's okay.
8: What'd he tell you, Ranger?
5: He says you were here, all right.
8: You going to take me home now?
5: Not yet. I want someone to take a look at you.
8: Who's that?
5: The man who saw the killer face to face. We drove Ed Jaffe into town and took him into the sheriff's office. We had Tom Baker look at him. He was positive Jaffe was not the killer. We had one of the sheriff's deputies drive Jaffe back to his ranch and proceeded to show Tom Baker more mugshots of every man picked up for robbery in the county within recent years. An hour later, Mr. Baker was still looking.
6: This one?
2: No. No. No.
5: How about this one, Mr. Baker?
2: Let me see. No, nothing like him.
6: Yeah, that's the last of this bunch.
2: I declare I'm bushed. You must have looked at 1,000 of these pictures.
5: And quite.
2: These pictures.
5: And quite, but these are the most likely ones.
2: You mean you got more?
5: Thousands of them. We'll have to get them from all...

0: Ranger, I gotta tell you something.
1: What is it?
0: That fella just left here. Is he the one who saw the killer?
1: Yeah.
0: Has he seen Ed?
1: Just a little while ago. He definitely cleared him, though.
0: Well, I'm sure glad to hear that. But I still gotta tell you something.
2: What's on your mind, Mr. Hicks?
0: Well, it's hard for me to say this. I never lied to no officer of the law before. But I just thought I was doing Ed a favor and it wouldn't hurt nobody.
1: What do you mean?
0: Well, Ed come to me just before noon. You know, his wife was away.
3: Yeah.
0: And he said he'd been down here in town seeing some gal he knows. You know how some fellas are.
1: And what about it?
0: Well, he told me his pickup was really stolen in front of this gal's house. And he didn't want his wife to find out where he was. So he asked me to tell her or anybody else that he was with me all morning helping to fix my roof.
2: He wasn't with you?
0: No, sir. He wasn't.
1: Why didn't you tell me that before?
0: Well, when you told me it wasn't just a stolen truck, but a killing, why, I just didn't know what to do.
1: Mm-hmm. Well, that sure puts a new light on things. In the first place, I don't think there was a woman.
2: Why do you say that, Jace?
1: Look, if his truck really was stolen in town, he'd have gone to your office and reported it. He wouldn't have mentioned who he was visiting.
0: Well, then why'd he tell me that story about a woman?
1: So you'd come to his rescue and say he was with you all morning?
2: Yeah, but now, Jace, if there was no woman, why would he want to use Hicks as an alibi?
1: Because maybe that truck of his wasn't stolen at all. Maybe he was driving it himself this morning.
2: Now, hold on, Jace. That mule won't pull. Baker said himself Jaffe wasn't the killer.
1: I know, Sheriff. But Baker saw only one man. That doesn't mean there wasn't another one waiting in the truck.
2: Come to think of it, he did say the killer climbed in on the right side.
1: And I got a feeling that on the left side was the driver, Ed Jaffe. Come on, Sheriff. We're going to pick him up. With Jaffe no longer having an alibi, the sheriff and I were pretty sure he could have been involved in the killing. We had the local magistrate issue a search warrant and headed out to Jaffe's place. It was about 5:30 in the afternoon when we pulled up in front of his house. Mrs. Jaffe heard our car approaching and came out to see who it was.
4: Howdy, Ranger. Sheriff.
1: Howdy,
5: ma'am. Jaffe.
4: How come you wouldn't let Ed bring the truck back?
5: We're afraid we have to hold it for a while, for evidence.
1: Your husband here, Mrs. Jaffe?
4: No, he's out moving the cows from the lower section up to the north range.
1: How long ago did he leave?
4: He took off just after he got back from town, about half an hour ago.
5: Is he on foot?
4: No, he saddled up the mare. You gents want to come in, wait for him?
1: No, thanks. I think we'll ride out and meet him.
5: Could I borrow one of your horses, ma'am?
4: Why, sure, Sheriff. Take that roan from the corral over there.
5: Thank you.
1: I'll get charcoal out of the trailer.
4: If you want to wait, I know it'll be back pretty soon.
1: I'm afraid the business we've got with your husband, ma'am, won't wait. The sheriff and I saddled up and took off across the fields in the direction Mrs. Jaffe had indicated. Ed Jaffe's tracks were easy to follow, but they did not lead to the lower section. Instead, they led to a dry wash about 4 miles from the house.
6: Sorry to interrupt, folks, but I just want to remind you that you're listening to Mysteries and More, your place to hear mysteries and crime dramas from Classic Radio. I am your host, Marie, and I have curated a wonderful selection of mysteries to keep you entertained for these short 30 minutes we are together. Before we get back to the programming, I'd like to remind everyone that the views, thoughts, and opinions expressed in this program do not represent KUCI, its management, or the UC Board of Regents. Let's get back to the show.
2: What in the world do you think Jaffe came down here for?
1: I don't know. Hey, wait a minute, Sheriff.
2: Who? What is it, Jake?
1: Yeah, a lot of cigarette butts over there.
2: Yeah. Plenty of foot tracks here, too. Well, they must have stayed here quite a spell, or he wouldn't smoke this many.
1: Not Jaffe, Sheriff. Someone else. Look at all these footprints. They were made by men wearing shoes, not boots like Jaffe.
2: Yeah. You think this other fella could be the killer? Maybe hiding out here and Jaffe came to meet him?
1: I don't know. Jaffe met someone here, all right.
2: Yeah. Whoever it was, he sure must have been nervous. Darn near wore a rut in the dirt, pacing up and down.
1: Come here, Sheriff.
2: What is it, Jay? Find something else?
1: Yeah. Black shirt. Spotted the edge of it sticking out from under the brush.
2: White piping and a torn sleeve. Like the one Baker said the killer wore.
1: I guess Jaffe brought him a change of clothing.
2: I wonder where they went.
1: We better find out before they get too far. There's the tracks Jaffe's horse made leaving here.
2: Yeah.
7: Hold still. Let's go, Charkey.
2: I don't see the other fellow's tracks, Jace.
1: They must be riding double with Jaffe.
2: That could slow him down, son.
1: Uh-huh. Come on, Sheriff. Let's knock on it.
7: Yeah.

0: Old Sharky. Oh, boy.
1: Jason, I saw Jappy from up there. He was coming toward us.
0: You riding through the wash?
1: No, he's above it, coming this way.
0: Come on, Sharky. Easy, boy. Easy.
1: He was alone, Jace. Just coming over that rise.
0: Yeah.
1: There, see him?
0: Yeah. What's on the other side of the rise?
1: The highway?
0: That's probably where he's been. Come on.
1: Come on, boy.

0: He doesn't hear you.
1: He'll hear this. He heard that, all right.
0: Yeah, he sure did.
2: Go to the Bay Ranger!
1: You know darn well we were, Jaffe.
3: Why'd you run?
2: I didn't hear you, honest. Not until I heard those shots. What's the matter?
3: Where's the man you met back there in that wash?
2: Man? What man? I don't know what you're talking about.
0: I just bet you don't.
3: Where you been?
2: I've just been up the store.
3: Yeah? You sure you weren't taking your pal to the highway?
2: No, I just went to the store for a bottle of beer.
3: Come on, Jaffe. We're going back to that highway. The sheriff and I took Jaffe back to the highway. There was no sign of the other man. We went to the nearby store. The owner told us Jaffe had not been in all day. We then drove Jaffe into town and began questioning him. He kept insisting he was innocent.
2: Why do we have to go over the whole thing again, Ranger? I tell you, it's all a big mistake of some kind.
3: No use lying anymore, Jaffe. We followed your tracks and found that shirt on your property.
2: I never saw that shirt before. Look, Ranger, just because I got a record, that don't mean I mixed up nothing.
0: Then why'd you lie about where you were this morning?
2: All right, I tell you. I was with a woman. I didn't want my wife to know when I...
3: What's her name?
2: I don't remember. I don't know it too well.
3: Where's she live?
2: I don't know the name of the street.
0: That story is no good, Jaffe.
2: What do you mean? You think I'm lying?
3: Yes.
2: Well, I ain't. You got no right to say that.
3: Now, listen to me, Jaffe. We know you spun that yarn to Hicks about a woman, so he'd give you an alibi for this morning. But you weren't with a woman, and you weren't with Hicks.
2: Yeah, well, where was I?
3: I'll tell you where you were. You were in your pickup truck. It wasn't stolen. You were driving it.
2: No, I wasn't.
3: You had this other fellow with you, the one wearing the black shirt. And the two of you stopped at Baker's Cafe.
2: No.
3: You kept the motor running while he went in.
2: I wasn't there, I tell you.
3: You're an accomplice. You're as guilty as if you pulled the trigger yourself.
2: Now, wait a minute. Look, suppose I was there. I was outside. I didn't tell him to go in there and knock over the place.
3: That's something you're going to have to prove in court. But if you don't tell us who the other fella is, you're going to stand this murder rap alone. They'll throw the book at you. You think I'm kidding? Then who is he? What's his name?
2: Cal Martin. I met him about a month ago in Tipton. Just a punk. Works behind the soda fountain in the bowling alley over there.
3: Does he have a record?
2: He don't have nothing, including brains. He's just driving along, and he said he wanted to stop at Baker's place and get a drink of water. Said he was thirsty. So I stopped. Didn't know he had a gun on him.
0: After the old man was killed, what'd you do then?
2: Oh, we ditched the truck where you found it and hiked over toward my place. I told Martin to stay in that wash and keep out of sight till it got dark. Then I went over to Will Hicks and asked him to say I was with him.
3: Right after that, you called the highway patrol to report your truck was stolen.
2: Yeah. This afternoon, I took Martin one of my old shirts so we could get rid of that black one. Darn thing stood out like a sore thumb.
3: Where'd you take him?
2: Over at the highway. Flagged down a bus going toward Tipton.
3: Is that where he lives?
2: Yeah. We said he was going to pack and try to make it down to Mexico.
3: Let's get over to Tipton, Sheriff. Maybe if we hurry, we can change his plans. The sheriff booked Ed Jaffe immediately, and the two of us took off for Tipton. We arrived there about 9:30 that night.
0: Reckon he's still here, Jay?
3: Could be. I phoned the bus station while you were getting the warrant. No bus leaving here till midnight. He's probably waiting in his room rather than go out in the street.
0: There's room, too.
3: There's a light under the door. Guess he's still here.
0: Hear anything?
3: No.
0: Sounds like he's in there, Jase.
3: Open up, Martin. It's locked. You better cover me, Sheriff, while I break it in.
0: Well, he's gone.
3: Take a look in that closet.
0: Okay, Jase. Not in here, Jase.
3: I guess he...
0: What's the matter?
3: Shh. He's outside on the ledge next to the window. I saw the edge of his jeans.
0: What? Well, let's get him. No.
3: My jumper fall. Well, I guess he's already skipped, Sheriff.
0: Yeah, I guess he has, Jase.
3: Let's go.
0: All right.
3: There we'll go down and try the bus station.
0: That's a good idea.
3: I have to get this door fixed tomorrow.
0: Yeah, we sure will.
3: Let's keep walking down the hall.
0: You think he'll come back in the room now?
3: He will if he fell for our little act. You go on downstairs and outside. He might get scared and jump anyhow.
0: Are you going back and wait by the door?
3: Yeah, keep going so he can hear your steps going down.
0: Okay, but you watch yourself, Jase. Right.

0: Martin.
1: All right, you got me. You got me. What do you want me for, anyway?
0: For killing old man and Avon this morning?
1: I don't know what you're talking about. I didn't know.
0: No use, Martin. Jaffe told us the whole story.
1: No, I don't believe it.
0: Well, he did.
2: Jason, you all right?
0: Yeah, everything's under control, Sheriff. Better put your cuffs on.
2: Yeah. Come on, you put your hands up.
1: Look, I didn't mean to shoot anybody. It was an accident.
0: Afraid the law looks at it a little different, son. When you rob a place with a gun, it's never an accident.

0: And now, here are the results of the case you have just heard.
1: Cal Martin and Ed Jaffe were charged with armed robbery and murder with malice. Jaffe was sent to the retrieve unit of the state penal system to serve a 30-year sentence. On February 9, 1939, Cal Martin was sentenced to 32 years at the state penitentiary in Huntsville.
0: Next week, Joel McRae in another authentic reenactment of a case from the files of the Texas Rangers.

Joel McRae is currently seen in San Francisco Story, a Warner Brothers release. The cast included Tony Barrett, Tom Tully, Leroy Leonard, Parley Bear, Junie Ellis, and Lamont Johnson. Technical advisor was Captain M.T. Lone Wolf Gonzalez of the Texas Rangers. This story was transcribed and adapted by Bernard Ederer and Robert A. White, and the program was produced and directed by Stacy Keach. Tales of the Texas Rangers is heard each week overseas through the worldwide facilities of the Armed Forces Radio Service. Hal Gibney speaking.

Well, that was thrilling. 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
1: 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All right, everyone, welcome back to Idyllic. I hope everyone is enjoying their week so far. We're going to go ahead and get started with today's show with a short little quote from Aristotle. Aristotle once said, "Be a free thinker and don't accept everything you hear as truth. Be critical and evaluate what you believe in." All right, everyone. So this one is a quote by Aristotle. And so Aristotle was a famous philosopher. He was an ancient Greek philosopher. And he believed in a lot of different types of things that still carry around in today's society as well, with different people just kind of utilizing his philosophy in everyday life and through other teachings as well. So Aristotle believed that knowledge comes from direct observation of the physical world rather than abstract mental forms. So Aristotle was an ancient Greek philosopher and a scientist. He lived from 384 to 322 BC. So unlike his teacher, Plato, who focused on a spiritual realm of ideal forms, Aristotle, on the other hand, trusted his senses and used logic instead to study reality. So from this, he had a lot of different core beliefs. One of the most important core beliefs that he had was empiricism. And so with empiricism and observation, he believed that we learn about things such as nature, animals, the stars, by looking at them directly and gathering facts. So he believed in looking at the physical world rather than just forming beliefs based on our own mental abilities and our own mental knowledge that we have. So with Aristotle, he said that we should look at the physical world and try to observe why the world works the way that it does, why nature does what it does, and all the other different things that are around us. He said that instead of trying to just kind of gather it from our own mental state, we should be able to observe different things, and we should make clear kind of observations, and we should be able to understand our own knowledge from the things that we do view about the world. So from this, this idea of empiricism, which is the idea that we get knowledge based off of our own experiences, was kind of what Aristotle was tapping into. His idea here was that we should be able to just explore the physical world the way that it is, rather than just trying to make assumptions about it, and that whatever we do see from our eyes is what is true, and that's like our own knowledge. So for example, when we look at nature, something that Aristotle would look at is, you know, you're sitting in a patch of grass, you're seeing bugs and insects and whatnot crawl around, and maybe you see like a bug being attracted to a certain sort of flower. From this observation, obviously you're getting this knowledge that a certain type of bug is attracted towards one certain type of flower over a different type of flower. So over this, Aristotle believed that when we look at our physical world from the way that we already see it, we're going to be able to have our own sense of knowledge about how the world works. And through our different observations, that's how we're gaining our knowledge as well. In ethics, he taught that living a good life means finding the middle ground or balance between two different extremes. So for example, courage is a balance between cowardice and recklessness. So when it comes to ethics, Aristotle believed that when we're trying to live a good life, we have to be able to find the middle ground or the balance between two different extremes. Obviously there's different interpretations made around what those extremes can be. For example, we have two different types of situations, and maybe they're both negative. So for example, with courage, which is the balance between cowardice and recklessness, you have two extremes, which is cowardice and recklessness. In between these two, there's a balance between them, and the balance in between those two is courage. So obviously what he's saying here is that, you know, there's not exactly a particular type of balance that you should find between these two extremes. Instead, what he's kind of saying is that there's two extremes in life, and whatever you're going through, you should be able to find the balance or the middle ground between those two. And that is basically what leads you to live a good life. So living a good life, obviously, that means a bunch of different things to a bunch of different people. And this can be interpreted in a bunch of different ways as well. And so to him, it was to live a good life means to just able to be fine, means to just find that middle ground and to find that balance between those two negative things that you're going through. Whatever those two negative situations may be. And between that, you're going to be able to find that kind of middle ground, that balance that's required in order to get through these two extremes that you're going through. And so from this, in ethics, he called this a golden mean. He also believed that human life should be happiness, and that the ultimate goal of human life is eudaimonia, which is human flourishing or living virtuously using reason. Through Aristotle, he believed greatly in eudaimonia. So with this, he believed that the ultimate goal of human life is not to just achieve this happiness, but it's actually to achieve this human flourishing state. Living virtuously was something that Aristotle greatly believed in. And so living virtuously obviously means a lot of different things to a lot of different people. And so with him, what he was saying was that there's not one particular way to live a virtuous life. Rather, instead, there's different sorts of ways that people should be able to discover what their type of happiness is and what their type of definition of human flourishing and what living virtuously means. With this, what he's trying to get at is that human happiness doesn't just come from one particular type of thing or some sort of like actions that people believe in. Rather, it's through those different types of experiences that shape human flourishing for an individual. So for one person, their definition of human flourishing might just be being able to wake up every day and achieve those different goals that they have and just live like kind of like a day-to-day life and just be able to pass through each day and live comfortably with that. For someone else, maybe someone else is working on a bigger like life goal. Let's say, for example, they're training for a marathon. Obviously, you can't just wake up one day and go run a marathon. You know, you have to be able to practice and put in the work for it and work up to that day where you go run that marathon. And so in this, you know, that one person, that could be their definition of human flourishing, which is being able to achieve that one singular huge goal that they have that they're working towards, which is running that marathon. So with that person's definition of human flourishing, it's when we're using Aristotle's kind of point of view in here, that's the goal of human life, which is eudaimonia. You're human flourishing and you're living virtuously. Obviously, with different people, living virtuously has a lot of different definitions to it. You know, we look at the everyday, day-to-day life of an average human being. When, you know, we look at different things such as, like, going to work, going to school, being with your family, being with your friends, etc., etc. Whatever that day-to-day life may be for an average human being is obviously not going to be the same for someone else. Obviously, with one person, you know, they're human flourishing in one sort of way while someone else is doing it in a different sort of way. And although, you know, they both have different types of human flourishing, living virtuously type of goals, they're still working towards this idea of eudaimonia, which is living life in this way where you're flourishing and you're living virtuously. And the reason why is because you're using reason behind it. So that was something that was very important to Aristotle, was that it's not even just the ultimate goal of human life, and it's not even just human flourishing or living virtuously. Rather, it's human flourishing or living virtuously using reason. You're using reason in order to figure out why you're doing these certain actions. So, for example, if you have that person who's training for that marathon, you're using reason in order to figure out, okay, why am I running this marathon? Why am I even doing all these small little things to build up towards that day where I'm going to run that marathon? So you're using reason. And with Aristotle, he believed that using this reason is basically what allows us to differentiate between those certain actions that allow us to human flourish and live virtuously in contrast to those that actually don't. So with this, we also kind of go back to this idea of the golden mean, where you're trying to find the balance between two extremes. So obviously, at one hand, we have this idea of the ultimate goal of human life is happiness and all this other stuff. But at the same time, we also have to look at the things that don't benefit us in our everyday lives. So with Aristotle, what he's saying here is that with living virtuously, you're using reason, and these different reasoning type of concepts are what allow us to live a meaningful life. And so what he's saying here is that if you're finding that whatever you are trying to achieve your goal towards, whatever that living virtuous type of idea is, and you're finding that there's not really a valid reasoning for it, he's saying then you're not actually working towards that human flourishing or that eudaimonia. Instead, what you're doing is you're kind of just pointlessly going at these different goals in life that you don't really have any reason to go towards. From this, he created a system of formal logic using syllogisms. And so that's three-part logical arguments to test if ideas are true. And so with this, Aristotle, he had a lot of different types of ideas and whatnot, especially with trying to have this idea of logic and philosophy. Especially, logic plays a huge role with a bunch of different types of ideas and whatnot, especially when you're looking at various type of philosophers and their different ideas on different types of logic, especially on premises and conclusions, figuring out what argument is valid, what argument is sound, is something that's so important in philosophy, especially with different philosophers as well, when they're trying to figure out whether one thing is more important over another, whether one thing is true over another, whether there is truth in a valid argument or not. So with Aristotle's type of idea, he said that we should be able to test if ideas are true. So, you know, let's say, for example, we're using his idea of empiricism and we're looking at the physical world. We're making all these different observations and we're trying to figure out, okay, is this actually true or not? According to Aristotle, whatever we're viewing as our observation is the true knowledge of whatever the physical world is like. So, for example, going back to the other previous example that I used before, if you're out in nature and you see a certain insect going to a certain type of flower, you're going to automatically assume that that type of certain insect is attracted towards one certain type of flower. From then, you can make more conclusions and you can get to this idea of, okay, maybe that insect is attracted towards that flower because of its pollen, because of its smell, because of its compounds. Maybe it's food for the insect as well. You may never know. And so from these different conclusions that you're making, he's saying that we also have to test if these ideas are actually true. So when he used this system of formal logic, he used this to see if ideas are true. And so this could be used for these different ideas or knowledge type of ideas that we get from these different observations that we have. Something that's so important to note here as well with observations is that observations may not always be the true thing. Excuse me. And so sometimes when you're making observations, you may be making assumptions rather than actually making observations that are true. I think that's something that's so important to realize as well, especially if you are someone who is like hyper analyzing things, or if you're very observant. Especially for me, I would say I'm such an observant person. And so sometimes, you know, I'm observing different things, I'm making different assumptions, and these different assumptions may not always be true. So, for example, if I'm sitting outside and I'm looking out, you know, the nature, and I'm looking at these different insects and whatnot, and I'm observing this, you know, obviously I'm going to make different assumptions out of it. And so that's where this kind of like idea of, okay, is that true? Or is that just based off of these different things that I'm seeing? Or is it just assumptions? All right, everyone, we're going to go ahead and take a quick break. We're going to get right back to the show.
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1: 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All right, everyone. Welcome back to the show where we are discussing Aristotle and his philosophy today. So going back to happiness as eudaimonia. So the ultimate goal, which is every human action aims at some good. Wealth, fame, and pleasure are only temporary. The only goal we want for its own sake is eudaimonia. So what Aristotle was getting at here is that wealth, fame, pleasure, and those different things in life are actually just temporary. Instead, every human action that we take aims at some sort of good. And that, it obviously varies person to person. Why? Because one person's aim at an action is obviously going to be different than another's. Think about any time you've done some sort of action. Whatever action you're doing is aiming at some sort of good. So, for example, you wake up every morning, you go and brush your teeth. You're probably thinking to yourself, okay, well, how is that aiming at some sort of good? Well, you're taking care of your teeth, you're taking care of your mouth health, you're able to brush your teeth, and now you're going to be able to promote your health in a good way because you brush your teeth. Your every action that you take, every small little action is actually aiming at some sort of good. And you can utilize this in any sort of way. Next time you do any small little thing, you're aiming at some sort of good. And let's say, for example, maybe it's not. Let's say, for example, you're grabbing your phone. You're about to go doom scroll for hours and hours. And obviously, you know, you have other things to do on your to-do list that are much more productive. But at the same time, when you're grabbing your phone and you're doing that doom scrolling, you're actually doing some sort of good. And what that good is that, number one, you're relaxing. Number two, you're releasing that dopamine in your system. You're releasing all sorts of different things in your body that are actually good. And so no matter what you do, no matter what action you take, you're obviously aiming it at some sort of good. Now, obviously, there are actions that you can take that, you know, are obviously not aiming at some sort of good. For example, let's say you're driving on the freeway. You want to merge over to your lane to your right. And you accidentally forget to look in your blind spot and you end up hitting the car next to you. Obviously, you know, your action led to a bad consequence. You crash into someone else. Your car is now damaged. The other person's car is now damaged, et cetera, et cetera. However, obviously, you had some sort of aim that was supposed to be good when you were trying to merge over. Let's say, for example, you were trying to merge over because you were trying to take that next exit. And you had to get to work on time, so you had to merge over. Originally, you had some sort of aim that was good for whatever action that you were taking. And obviously, whatever it resulted in, did it end up in a good situation? So even though whatever you're doing resulted in something bad, the original aim of it is obviously for some sort of personal good. So what Aristotle here is trying to get at is that every human action that we take is aimed to be at some sort of good. So whether this good is something that doesn't benefit everyone, it's something that's supposed to benefit you. And so from this, that's why he's saying that things such as wealth, fame, and pleasure are just temporary. Because in the long term, what we want is eudaimonia, because we want to see happiness as eudaimonia. I apologize for all the sniffling for anyone who's been listening to the show. I'm recovering from being sick and congested at the moment, so I do apologize for that. So From this, eudaimonia is often translated as happiness. But, on the other hand, what it actually really means is flourishing or living well, because it's a lifelong practice and it's not even just an emotion. When we look at happiness, obviously we're looking at happiness as an emotion. I think there's a lot of different types of situations where you ask someone, how are you feeling? They say happy. They're describing happiness as the emotion that they're feeling. In this case, eudaimonia is often obviously translated as happiness, but what it really means is flourishing and living well. And so the reason why is because eudaimonia is not an emotion. Rather, it's a practice. And this practice is what Aristotle is saying that every human should partake in, because living a fulfilling life is a life that's full of flourishing and living well, rather than just feeling happy emotions. And I think that's something that's so important to realize as well, is because growing up, I feel like when I would look at people who are like rich or like celebrities and whatnot, I would always tell myself like, oh, okay, you know, like these people are definitely really happy. Why? Because they have a lot of money and fame and all this other stuff. Which is also why Aristotle is saying that wealth and fame are only temporary. Why? Because obviously, you know, these celebrities, they feel good about being rich and this fame and all this other stuff. However, at the same time, there has been many stories about different celebrities who are going through a lot of different mental health crises or other crises that the public don't know about. And the reason why is because we as a public, we're just seeing these people as being rich and famous and all this other stuff. However, they're not obviously all the time feeling this like happiness, and like they're feeling all these positive emotions and whatnot, which is why what Aristotle is saying is that life is not supposed to be something that we're always happy in. Life is not supposed to be perfect. Not every single day we're supposed to wake up and say, okay, I'm living the best life I possibly ever could, and I'm happy and this and that. Rather, what we should be doing is that we should be focusing on living a flourishing and a living a virtuous life. And that's why he's saying that eudaimonia is a lifelong practice. It's not even just an emotion. Why? Because we're not going to feel these happy, good feel emotions all the time. Rather, what we are going to feel is all those pains and discomforts and all those different ups and downs in life. And through that, we have to discover eudaimonia. And the reason why is because that's what's going to help us live a fulfilling life. So the purpose of humans to Aristotle was that he argued that everything has a purpose. And so this was called atelos. So for example, a knife's purpose is to cut. A human's unique purpose is to reason. And so therefore, true happiness comes from using reason excellently. So obviously, to Aristotle, happiness wasn't something that is just like an emotion. He's saying that we can achieve true happiness in our lives. However, it's not just like an emotion that we feel. It's also something that comes from using reason efficiently. So we're using different reasonings in order to kind of face our actions, in order to determine our actions, in order to choose what we're going to do next in our lives. And so for that, he's saying that everything has a purpose in life. And so he's saying that not like every small thing that we see should be taken as, oh, that's just whatever its purpose is. Rather, we should be looking at its reasoning as well. Obviously, the very like basic example, as I previously stated, was a knife's purpose is to cut. So obviously, when we hold a knife, every time we're using a knife for something, we're cutting a vegetable or whatever it may be, the purpose of that knife is to cut. And so Aristotle argued that a human's unique purpose is to reason. And so from that, true happiness comes from using reason excellently and efficiently in an efficient way. And so when we're looking at virtue, he's saying that you don't become a good person just by knowing what is right. Instead, you become virtuous through practice, repetition, and building good habits. So just because you know what is right and what is wrong doesn't exactly make you a virtuous human being. Instead, what he's saying is that you have to practice and you have to repeat these actions that makes someone a good human being. From this, you're building good habits, and from that, that's what you're leading towards this virtuous life. And so the golden mean from this was that a virtue is always the perfect middle ground between two vices: a deficiency, which is something that's too little, and an excess, which is too much. So, for example, going back to the other example that I had previously stated, the virtual, which is the middle, is courage. The deficiency, which is too little, is a cowardice, which is fear. And the excess of too much is rashness, which is foolhardiness. And so the middle ground between these two is courage. All right, everyone, that's it for today's show. Thank you so much for joining me, and you're listening to KUCI 88.9 FM right here in Irvine, California.
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You're listening to Drifting on the Dial. And you just heard Ars or ARZ by a band called, it's like, I don't know if it's supposed to be Drugs, Drags, Drags, Drogs, or Driggs, but it's just spelled D-R-G-S. And that is off of their album, A Load of Old Drugs. Before that, you heard Birdie with their song 125 off the album Some Dusty. And starting us off for today was actually a band that I just saw this past week, and I have been very excited about that. It was the band Paper Jam, who just came here from Texas for the first time. I have played their album This and That, the CD. I've played it to death on this show, and now it is officially signed by all five members, which makes me so happy. I also bought a t-shirt, which is sadly wearing already. That tells you about my love for Paper Jam. So yeah, thank you for tuning in. Another band who was originally scheduled for that show and then canceled and then ended up playing anyway, I think for some weird contractual reasons, was Slippers, who ended up only playing like a 3-song set. And this is one of those songs. It's last year's single, Guess I Started a Band, which was recorded, I believe, at the same time as the sessions for their recent album, Slippers 08. But was left off also for like label reasons or something. So yeah, here's that song, Slippers, Guess I Started a Band.

0: Hello, everyone. This is Joey Soares here on KUCI 88.9 FM in Irvine. You're listening to Drifting on the Dial. And you just heard four songs from artists I just saw this past week. They all played the same show along with Paper Jam. So five artists, huge crunch, but so many of my favorites. That one you just heard is by an artist I actually hadn't heard of before. It was George Children with the song Beautiful Stranger off the album Kitchen Sink Drama. His set was good. He did a cover of Primal Scream song Velocity Girl, which is clearly someone who's after my heart. Love that song. Before that, you heard Diners with The Power off the album Domino, one of the few songs she played on her solo set before going over to the Slipper set. And yeah, that's also one of my favorite songs. Domino just celebrated its third anniversary, the album that song is off of. And yeah, I've heard that song pretty much every day since it's come out, so I think I've heard it well over 1,000 times by this point. Before that, you've heard Sir Carlita with their song Silly Freaky off their album Mirala Mirando. And starting off that block with Slippers with their single, Guess I Started a Band. So yeah, thank you for tuning in. I'm going to get into some new releases now, starting out with two from Doc26. One that just came out, one that came out like a week ago, but I just got my CD. And after that, you're going to hear another Doc26 CD while I'm at it, just to, that I also ordered. And it's from a year or two ago, but I think it's just to thematically fit everything together. All of your Doc26 songs are going to be together. But yeah, the first one you're going to hear is off of the new Bigger Boot album, which just came out today. It's a song titled Pixie Ring, Le Elu. I don't know if I'm pronouncing that right. But yeah, thank you, and I hope you like Doc 26.
1: I got a gun.

plastic slip shot, shaking handshake, bone polo, nighty roller, sock pushing, cut bleeding, nosy thread, blue polish, shaping, shade, right hood, or floppy throbs like an anabolic, bad face apparitions in a wet black bow. Being paper, plastic slip shot, shaking handshake, bone polo, nighty roller, sock pushing, cut bleeding, nosy thread, blue polish, shaping, shade, right hood, or floppy throbs like an anabolic, bad face apparitions in a wet.

0: Hello, everyone. This is Joey Soros here on KUCI 88.9 FM in Irvine. You're listening to Drifting on the Dial, and you just heard three releases from the Doc 26 label. The one you just heard is Playback by Cluster, which came out off of the came out on the album Autumn Breakdown earlier this year. And yeah, I have the compact disc just came in the mail, as well as the double CD from the Lampreys, which just came out a few weeks back. Called Masquerade, and the song you heard was track 3, Fly South Family Vacation - My Whole World Inside Your Hairball - Avery Lights. And before that, you heard off of the latest Doc 26 album, Doc 007, is their catalog number. Bigger Boot, Pixie Ring, Le Elu, which is off of the new album, Bigger Bullet. So yeah, thank you for tuning in. I have some more new releases after this. The next one you're going to hear after these short announcements is actually, I was there when it was recorded. It's Ginger Bee. I flew out to their last show in March, and they recorded a live album with the full orchestra at Talia Hall in Chicago. And it is such a great, it was so fun, and the live album is super great. And you're going to hear a song which is originally off their first EP, but I think I prefer the live version. This is a song titled Our Skies Smile. You can hear after these short PSAs, so please stay tuned.
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This is Joey Soros here on KUCI 88.9 FM in Irvine. You're listening to Drifting on the Dial. And you just heard the band Hey Nothing with their song Black Bear off of the new album Hound. That one was submitted to KUCI. And yeah, if you have any music to submit to KUCI, please do. We love to hear musics. Before that, you heard Cornelius featuring the Monochrome Set. New song called You Make Me Cyborg, which is off the new album Refractions, the new Cornelius album, I should say. And yeah, I like that song a lot. I like Bid quite a bit. And I don't know if Cornelius and Bid have ever worked together before, but it's time. It's a very good time. And before that, you heard Ginger Bee with the live version of Our Sky Smile at their final show at Talia Hall in Chicago. Out now on the At Talia Hall album and YouTube video and DVD and all of that. So yeah, thank you for tuning in. I have some more new releases after this. The one you're going to hear is from Sandra Lerche, Norwegian singer-songwriter, who just put out his new album, Acrobats. This is probably my favorite song on the album, at least on first listen. It's one with a gorgeous arrangement by Sean O'Hagan from the High Llamas. And it's just such a well-written song. He's one of the best out there. Hope you enjoy it.

0: 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This is Joey Soares here on KUCI 88.9 FM in Irvine. You're listening to Drifting on the Dial. And you just heard Londa Hecht with the song Circles, which is off the upcoming album Threadbare, coming out on DePetty Records on September 25th. Before that, you heard Baby Rose featuring El Miene, a song titled Is This Love, which is off of the new album Journalism. Before that was Sandra Lurka with In the Time Before I Knew Her Well off of his new album Acrobats. Also, I'd like to issue a correction. I said that Sean O'Hagan arranged that, and then I fact-checked myself, and Sean O'Hagan most definitely did not arrange that song. He did work on another song on the album, but the orchestral arrangement on that song was by Ivan Buene, if I'm reading that correctly. So yeah, thank you for tuning in. I have some more new releases after this. The one you're going to hear now is from, I believe, a new band called Amazing. It's off of their self-titled EP, and it's a song titled Bleed. You're going to hear it after these short, after a short PSA, so please stay tuned.
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You're listening to Drifting on the Dial. And you just heard a song that was submitted to KUCI, a new release by an artist named Chanel Beads. It's a song called The Coward Forgets His Name, and it's off of a new album called Your Day. A new album called Your Day Will Come. Before that, you heard The Spook School with Feeling.

heard some amazing. Okay. That's it for new releases for now, except now I'm going to play a song which is off of a newly reissued album that I believe came out last year, and I have not heard the album yet, but I heard this song and it's so good and I need to check it out. It's Pat Soundhouse, and this is a song called Eggshell Song.

Hello, everyone. This is Joey Soros here on KUCI 88.9 FM in Irvine. You're listening to Drifting on the Dial. Sorry, the mic was a little hot there. Okay, we are good now. You just heard Excetera. That's like the letter X dash cetera. Sorry, Excetera. That's how you say it. X dash cetera? Anyway, Excetera with their song Conversation, which is off their album Summer 2000, which was reissued by Numero Group last year. Super cool stuff. Before that was Greg Mendez, I Want to Feel Pretty, which is off of his recent album Beautyland, submitted to KUCI. And before that was Pat Soundhouse with Eggshell Song, off of the album Pat from last year, which is now reissued with a couple extra tracks. So yeah, thank you for tuning in. I'm going to play some stuff that was new to me this week. That's for all of those, actually. So just continuing with that theme, pretty much. The first one you're going to hear is from a band called Screaming Custard. And there's an exclamation point at the end of custard, so it's like screaming custard or something like that. And yeah, this is a song called Love Stuff.

Hello, everyone. This is Joey Soros here on KUCI 88.9 FM in Irvine. You're listening to Drifting on the Dial. You just heard Liz Spector with the song Young and Wild off the album Young, Wild, and Lonely. Before that was Odes with their song Lick My Plate off of Me and My Big Mouth. And before that, you heard Screaming Custard. Custard having an exclamation point on the end if I didn't make it too clear. And that was their song Love Stuff off the EP Lerve. Thank you for tuning in. I have some more songs, 25 more minutes until I'm off the air. This next one you're going to hear is a CD that I just found on the walls of KUCI. It is described as Sunshine Pop, and then it's compared to a bunch of Jangle Pop bands as a recommended if you like thing. So, also says very cerebral, very hummable, very well-produced throwback pop, and I like that kind of stuff. So let's see if it's any good. You're going to hear the Bon Motts with their song Nocturna.

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This is Joey Soros here on KUCI 88.9 FM in Irvine. You're listening to Drifting on the Dial. And you just heard Little Name with their song Dreaming is a Private Thing off their album How to Swim and Live. Before that, you heard Bon Idea, I don't know if I'm saying that right, with their song Glass Boatin off of EP number 2, which curiously, like the song you just heard, both of those EPs show indoor pools. I did not plan that ahead. I actually got both from a friend's old radio show playlist, was checking them out, and both are good. Before that, you heard something that was on just on KUCI's CD shelf and was in the mood to check out. You heard the Bon Mots with Nocturna off their album Le Main Drag. Yeah, thank you for tuning in. I have more songs for you. Let's see. Next, you are going to hear a song from a band called Moose. It's a song called Polly.

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This is Joey Soros here on KUCI 88.9 FM in Irvine. You are listening to Drifting on the Dial. And you just heard Young and Sexy with their song Stand Up to Your Mother, which is off their album Stand Up for Your Mother. And before that was Moose with their song Polly off of their album XYZ. Thank you for tuning in, and I have one last song for you tonight. The one we're going to be using to close out. It's a song from the Casino Ashtrays off their album Are Your Boring Ideas of Fun the Same as Mine? It's track 3 titled Invincible. Thank you for tuning in and have a good night.

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8: 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We're closing out the spring quarter and we're starting summer out here. We're moving my showtime now to Tuesday night at 8 p.m. just for some of that late night EDM house Bollywood beats. I hope you enjoy. We're going to start off with some new music that I discovered this past week. So let's give it a go.

was lying to myself when I said I was lost. I've never been lost. And that's the lesson of life, isn't it?

All right, listeners, this is DJ Kashna back on the air. I hope you enjoyed that one. We started strong with Giving Up on Lovin' by Magic City Hippies. We're going to start to ride the Almost Monday wave. We have three songs coming up next by them, so stay tuned.

Hello, listeners. This is DJ Kashna. You just heard Almost Monday with Jupiter, Can't Slow Down, and No Regrets, a late night summer, windows down kind of run. And fun fact, Can't Slow Down became their first number one on Billboard's alternative airplay chart. So clearly that feel-good energy connected. We're going to keep that groove going, but sliding into a smoother dance pop pocket. Up next is Keto with Van Jess and Channel Trace on Recap. And this one has a pretty iconic backstory. It was also recorded at Rick Rubin's Shangri-La studio on an Airstream that once belonged to Bob Dylan. So here's Recap on KUCI.

Hello, listeners. This is DJ Kashna back on the air again. You just heard Drama with 3AM and then Barry Can't Swim with Sunsleeper. They're smooth, moody, and have just the right bit of drama, obviously. We're going to keep the energy playful now with three songs from Remy Wolf. We have Bad Behavior, Sexy Villain, and Disco Man. Remy always brings that bright, funky, slightly unhinged pop energy, so let's get a little fun and maybe a little weird. This is Masala House.

All right, listeners, this is DJ Kashna back on the line. I hope you guys enjoyed the Remy Wolf run. She's chaotic, she's funny, and very much in her own colorful universe. We're going to cool it down now just a bit, but keep things smooth and glossy. Up next is Litany with Call on Me, a dreamy little indie pop moment for anyone who wants to feel their feelings with a good synth line. So stay tuned.

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0: 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Yeah.
2: Hey, listeners, this is DJ Kashna. That was Ozar with Polo Fendi. We're keeping things smooth, stylish, and a little flexy. Before we switch it up, I want to give a quick shout out to my colleague Chris for supporting me. We're both MBA interns at Edwards Life Sciences this summer. We're going to shift the gears a little bit and move into the bassy side of the night. So, Chris, if you're still on the line, I hope you vibe with the culture. We're going to start off the Bollywood run with a remixed version of Away by Noor Chahal. It's a little dreamy, a little dancey, and the perfect way to ease into the next set. 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

Hello, listeners. You just heard You and I remixed with Bella Piar by Utia, followed by DJ Lin with Shade, also known as Chaya, keeping us fully in that dreamy, groovy, upbeat Desi remixed universe. We're going to stay in that after hours mood, but slow it down just a bit. We have After Deep Midnight coming up next.

We can do whatever we want. Do what you want. We can do whatever we want. Do what you want. We can do whatever we want. Do what you want.

0: Hello, listeners. You are listening to Masala House. This is DJ Keshna back on the line. You just heard Nothing Else Played and Do What You Want both by After Midnight Deep. I hope you are all enjoying the show. We're going to have a couple PSAs, and then after that, we're going to jump right into our next set. So stay tuned.
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Myofibrils contain chains of sarcomeres. When a muscle contracts, the sarcomeres are shortening. The shortening of sarcomeres is when its thick and thin filaments, myosin and actin, slide past each other in the presence of ATP and calcium. This is known as the sliding filament model. This message was brought to you by the educators on Sound Science KUCI, making you feel smarter at the gym.

All right, hello listeners. You just heard Leisure with Slipping Away and Still Rolling, giving that smooth, laid back and driving into the sunset with nowhere to be kind of energy. We're going to keep that mellow, feel good vibes going next with Sports. It's If You Want Me, giving us a little bit of that dreamy, a little funky energy, and it's perfect for easing into the next pocket. So stay tuned.

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I wish I wasn't hungover. Fuck it. Maybe you won't notice. I swear he's just been away. I need a holiday. He's always talking about Barcelona. I could live there. Maybe we will. Wouldn't that be crazy?

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Did he just order a shot? I like it. This pub's always been a winner. Good date spot. Well picked by me. Oh wait, it wasn't Barcelona. It was Paris. I fucking knew it was Paris. I do love Paris.

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This is DJ Kashna. You just heard She Waits by Collect 200 and Way to Go by Soda State. Very much in that late night groove where everything feels soft but is still moving. We're going to stay in that lush emotional pocket next, but take it a little deeper with Adriatique's Love's a Game, a beautiful hypnotic track that feels perfect for this part of the night. 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

Hello, listeners. DJ Kashna back on the line again. I hope you're all enjoying the show. You just heard My Love by Justin Timberlake, remixed by It's Murph, and then also Weightless, remixed by It's Murph. We're going to jump back into the bassy groove tonight. We're going to start off by Give It a Little by Ash.

Hello, listeners. This is DJ Kashna back on the line again. You just heard Ik Junoon remixed by DJ Shiva and then Bad Habits by Diljit Dosanjh. And with that, we are going to close out the show with just a few more songs left on the queue. I just want to thank you guys so much for hanging out with me tonight through all the dreamy, groovy, Daisy dancey energy from Almost Monday to Remy Wolf to Litany, Leisure, Adriatique, and everything in between. I'm DJ Kashna. Once again, you've been listening to KUCI 88.9 FM in Irvine, and this is Masala House. Hope the music tonight carried you through your night, your drive, your study session, your run, whatever you're up to. Stay safe, take care of yourselves, and I'll catch you next week, same time.

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I'm your host, DJ M-Dog, and this is the Dog Pound, where I'm aiming to bring you heavy alternative music every week. I'm here every Tuesday from 10 p.m. to midnight. This week, we went pretty light last week in terms of vibes, nothing too heavy. This week, we're kind of following a similar track. I think for the first half to three-fourths of the show, it's going to be mainly shoegaze, a little bit on the heavier side. And then near the end, we're going to wrap up with a little bit more doom metal. But starting us off, I have a couple more songs from Nothing, from their album A Short History of Decay. I played a couple other songs from this album last week as well, but I got a couple different ones for you guys that I found after listening through the album in full and really kind of trying to grasp it. So up first, I have A Short History of Decay from album of the same name by Nothing.

Welcome back to KUCI 88.9 FM in Irvine. You just listened to Slow Crush with the song Swoon from their album Hush. Before that was Slow Crush with their song Thirst from their album Thirst. And before that was two songs from Nothing, Essential Tremors and A Short History of Decay from their album A Short History of Decay. Coming up next, I have some more music kind of in that vibe. Kind of continuing with that sort of heavy shoegaze. I hope you guys are having a good night so far. But up next, I have two songs from Grevo from their album Elude. First up, we have C.A.

Welcome back. You just listened to two songs by Grevo, both from their album Elude. You just finished listening to HDC, and before that was CA. Elude is definitely, I only really started listening to them for this show, and honestly, I do like them a lot. They kind of have like an interesting, I guess, blend between a shoegaze and doom metal sound. I think they sometimes put them down as doom gaze. There's always too many different names for these genres. But they're definitely somebody who I'm going to be checking out a little bit more. I played some Were before, I believe. I forget what show I did, but they sound kind of similar to that in the sense that it's almost a dreamy kind of depressive, hopeful sound that you kind of get from a lot of doom metal with some of that like cloudy shoegaze vibe. And they're from Texas, and they say everything's better in Texas. Up next, I have a few songs from Trauma Ray. I've played them before as well. They kind of they match a very similar vibe to Grevo and Slow Crush and Nothing, in the sense that they're more of that heavier shoegaze, kind of what we've been on. But I think Grevo was a good basis as to what the type of stuff we'll get into on the latter half of the show. Anyways, up next I have three songs by Trauma Ray for you. Up first I have Melies from their album, or EP, Carnival.

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I'm your host, DJ M Dog, and you're listening to KUCI 88.9 FM in Irvine. You just listened to three songs by Trauma Ray: Chameleon from the album Chameleon, Starve from their album, their self-titled, and Melise from their EP Carnival. We're nearing the top of the hour, but before we switch vibes, I have two more shoegaze songs, one more for Trauma Ray and one from Blossom. So let's wrap this up nicely, shouldn't we? Up first, we have Liftoff by Trauma Ray.

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I'm your host, DJ M-Dog, and this is the Dog Pound. We're nearing the top of the hour, guys, so we're going to take a brief 10-minute break for some public safety announcements and a couple new releases. Then we'll jump right back in with some doom metal.

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I'm your host, DJ MDog, and you're listening to The Dog Pound. I'm here every Tuesday from 10 p.m. to 12 a.m. to bring you all sorts of different kinds of heavy alternative music. For that last block, last hour, I guess you could say, we kind of focused on a heavy shoegaze vibe with a little doom metal influence sprinkled in. That was just a little foreshadowing. For this next hour, we're going to get into exclusively doom metal. Specifically, a lot of songs from Mizmor and Hell, with Sea Witch, a band, kind of occupying the middle part. Starting us off, I have three songs from Hell. Up first, we have Vision 1.

I felt a funeral in my brain, and mourners to and fro kept treading, treading till I felt that sense was breaking through.

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Then space began to toll, as if the heavens were a bell and being were an ear, and I and silence some strange race wrecked solitary here.

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I'm your host, DJ M Dog, and you're listening to The Dog Pound. You just listened to three songs by Hell. The one you just finished listening to was Silenos from their self-titled album. Before that was Heavy from their album Submersus. And before that was Hell featuring Mizmor with the song Vision 1 from their album Alluvian. Hell actually started as a solo project in Salem, Oregon. It eventually grew large enough and had enough of like an underground following that they started touring a little bit. As a project, Hell itself actually, if you look more into the lyrics and the interviews that the main dude running it, like I said, it started as a solo project. It actually doesn't, despite the name, it doesn't really contain much typical religious themes. He kind of describes it as the project focusing more on the concept of like a personal hell, which is kind of that doomer vibe that a lot of doom metal has. Anyways, going forward, I have a few songs from another band called Sea Witch for you guys. Up first, we have The Storm Rider.

Welcome back to KCI 88.9 FM in Irvine. I'm your host, DJ M-Dog, and this is the Dog Pound. You just listened to three songs by Sea Witch. So Below from their demo, So Below. Tempest from their album, The Blackened Sea. And The Storm Rider from their album, The Blackened Sea. Sea Witch is a nautical-themed doom metal band out of Canada. They've leaned really heavily into funeral doom in that territory, which is a genre that takes a lot of heavy inspiration from funeral dirge music, kind of categorized by its low-tuned guitars, death growls, and instruments that are tuned to sound more like pipe organs. The genre has its roots in Finland, as a lot of these like niche doom metal stuff, but it's kind of become a bit of a regional scene also in Russia. Anyways, we're nearing the end of the show. Unfortunately, my time here is kind of wrapping up, but I have a couple more songs for you from Mizmor featuring Thou. I've played Thou before, and Mizmor, they had a feature earlier with Hell. It's both The Host and Indignant from their album Myopia. Like I said, unfortunately, my time's coming to an end, so I hope you all have a good rest of your night. Up first, we have The Host by Mizmor and Thou from their album Myopia.

0: 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This is DJ Jess, and you're officially listening to Eternal Sunshine. Welcome back. I hope you guys are having a great start to your Wednesday, because it's officially Wednesday, believe it or not. And it's an interesting set today, because I will take over for a little bit, but we'll be starting with something I wouldn't say a little different because I've done it before, but we'll do some like alternative R&B in the beginning, and you know, I might mix it up along the way, but then, you know, have no fear because we have some like alternative rock, bedroom rock in store for you guys as well. So we'll get right into it. I hope you guys are having an amazing time. And I mean, I'm pretty sure you are because I mean, you're listening to KUCI, so then it must be a great time. But yeah, I mean, I won't hold you hostage any longer, and we'll just get started. I hope you guys enjoy the set today.
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0: According to the American Sexual Health Association, one in two sexually active persons will contract an STI by age 25. 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

Hey everyone, you're listening to KUCI 88.9 FM in Irvine, and this is Eternal Sunshine. So let me give you the breakdown for those last couple songs that we listened to. So that first one was Record Player by Omiji off the album Record Player, and after that was Infatuation by Rain Judge, and that's from Infatuation. So actually, all three songs, let me just, you know, cut to the chase. They're all singles, but, you know, there's some other music in there that also correlates. But that last song was Solo by Taboo. And as I said, it was a single. So I kind of started with this. I found some as I was listening on my streaming platform, and I think the song that I listened to was Infatuation by Rain Judge, and I just kind of went into a loophole after that and found a bunch of other artists that is similar, like alternative R&B, not very traditional, because I mean, you guys could hear like the influence of jazz in there and all that stuff with instruments. I think sounds amazing. You know, reminds me of other artists that are already, you know, bigger than these, for example, like Cleo Soul and other people like that. So I mean, I think it's kind of underappreciated sometimes, but today we're giving them their spotlight, so we will continue with this. Hope you guys are enjoying this. If you're not, or if you have anything they'd like to share with us, you can check in with us on our Instagram. That's eternalsunshine_KUCI, or you know, maybe we aren't your cup of tea, so you can check out KUCI.org and see all the other amazing DJs that we have here, because I'm sure there's something that you'll enjoy. So we will continue.

Hello, everyone. 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This is Eternal Sunshine, and I'm your host, DJ Jess. So, those last couple songs that we listened to. So, those first two were by Ashlyn Daniels. And, you know, I was saying alternative R&B, and then I didn't mention, like, some influence of jazz before. But specifically, Ashlyn Daniels also has influence from, like, house and, like, more, I guess you could say, like, danceable music. You know, a little bit of background about her. She started making music at, like, 14, and she also is a dancer, so she kind of got influence from that. But this first two songs that we listened to by her, the first one was No One, and that's a single by, again, Ashlyn Daniels. And that second one was For Ya, and that's the number 4. YA, so not actually like the word, but that was from the album Crash Out. And that last song that we listened to, it's actually, you know, a collaborative piece that many artists work together, but I discovered that through the artist Baby Blue, and that song was 561. So that was a single, and you know, that did, I realized that it was more of like, it blended well together because it was a little bit more like pop danceable and a little house influence with those first two, but we will continue. And I'm honestly really liking this, but you can give us our feedback like I mentioned before. And yeah, I mean, we will be switching gears pretty soon, so if you're trying this out and you want to go back to our usual, have no fear, we have that prepared for you.

sağlayacak. L'amour et moi, nous sommes un. Nous sommes un.

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This is DJ Jess, and this is Eternal Sunshine. So, let me give you the breakdown, as I always do. I will start with that first song that we listened to that was Mix Up with Anya Hu, Cilician, Dali, and Nora's World. So, multiple people on that, not just one, but that was off the album Vinyls and Ashtray. I really liked it. I liked how, I mean, you know, I'm just not speaking from experience, but I would imagine, you know, if you were to bring multiple artists together to collaborate, it can get difficult at times, you know, like typically working in teams or whatnot, but I thought it was great. I mean, being able to highlight each of their qualities that they could bring to music, I think was pretty cool to be able to do that and share that with us listeners. But that song right after it was I Don't Know Ya, and that was from the artist Devin, but that's spelled all uppercase D-V-Y-N, and the song is I-D-K-Y-A, all caps. And that last song was In My Face, also by Devin. And, you know, when looking at stuff and information and more to share with you guys about this artist, I mean, it's put pretty simply that it's like jazz and B. Instead of like R&B, there's still that like heavy influence on the instruments that are used to produce and make this music. And I'm telling you guys, I don't know, there's something in the air today that just made me gravitate towards this, but I will continue. I will not ramble any longer, but I hope you guys are having, I mean, a great start to your day, first of all, but I hope you're enjoying the music that we have for you guys today, so we'll catch you later.

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This is DJ Jess, and you're listening to Eternal Sunshine. It's Wednesday. We're almost an hour into Wednesday. It's gone by so quickly, but let me just give you the breakdown of those last couple songs I listened to. So we started off with Anyway by Ephraim. And that was off the album Radiant Reflection. And right after that was Come to Me by Janet. And that's a single. And those last two songs that we listened to, they're actually new releases by the artist Baby Rose off the album Journalism. An interesting play on words, I'll say that. I feel like there's a lot of, I've seen a lot of stuff on like social media, everyone's talking about like yearning, and like in all the films that we've seen before about like, it's a thing that a lot of people talk about, and honestly, the interesting album name, I love it. But those two songs that we listened to were When I'm Gone, and that last one was But Never Mind. I don't mean never mind, that's the actual name of the song, is But Never Mind. So we'll keep on listening, and to continue, I have a song by the artist Soul. So we'll give that a listen and we'll see what you guys think.

0: Hello, you're listening to KUCI 88.9 FM in Irvine, and I'm your host, DJ Jess, and this is Eternal Sunshine. So, those last couple songs that we listened to were The Fence by Soul, just like I told you guys before. I sent you guys off to listen to those songs, and that last one was Wonder by... Guys, I take my time, and... I want to make sure that I am not saying these artists' names improperly, right? But there will be a day where I make that mistake. So I sincerely apologize in advance. But, you know, I really take my time and dedicate to making sure that I pay my respects to these artists. Because their music is super good and I want to be able to say their names right. But, I think I feel more comfortable just spelling it out for you guys. It'll be like a spelling bee. I'll spell it out and then you guys can, you know, process it in your head and then let me know what you think the pronunciation of this name is. So it's Chenayder. And that was off the album, Wonder. I really like that song. You know, it's just like, there's a lot of duality within that same song that really makes it fascinating to listen to, especially for the first time, in my opinion, when I listened to that. So I just had to bring it on here and share it with you guys, because I mean, you guys should also check out that artist, because she doesn't have a lot yet, but I'm sure she's working on stuff, and it would be pretty awesome to be part of that group that gets to listen to it pretty early on in her career. So we will continue, and guys, we're officially into our second hour together. You know, I mean, it's true when they say time flies when you're having fun, maybe. I hope so. But we'll continue, and we'll be switching gears. We'll be listening to some more alternative bedroom rock or stuff in that realm. But as I mentioned before, if you guys want to let us know how you felt about those songs or that genre or music in general, you can let us know on our Instagram, eternalsunshine_KUCI. But we will continue.
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Hey guys, it is me again. So I'm here again because I'm gonna give you the breakdown. And I mean, I listened to that last song obviously when I was picking it out for you guys, but I realized I liked it, I think, more the second time that I listened to it. But let me start from the beginning, right? So that first song that we listened to was Snug as a Bug by Bug Eyed, and that's a single. But, I mean, wouldn't we all want to be snug as a bug right now? I personally would. What's a saying, like, you want to be as snug as a bug in a rug or something along those lines? You know, I mean, if you were to imagine that, like, how snug is a bug actually in the rug? I don't know. I mean, it sounds pretty comfortable to me. But that song after that was Stoned Love by Zig Mentality, and that was off the album The Sesh. And yeah, I mean, having that ebb and flow of like rock and letting the instruments really shine, pretty awesome if you ask me. But we will continue with the artist 40 Feet Tall, and we'll listen to something that they have for us today.

It's me again, guys. I mean, come on. You can't get tired of me. I mean, you're spending time with me, you're listening to Eternal Sunshine, and this is KUCI 88.9 FM in Irvine, and we're having a great time together. So, I mean, you know, no mean to bother at all, but I'm just here to tell you what songs you listen to. That's it. Then I'll be gone. But that first song that we listened to was Isochronism. That was by 40 Feet Tall, and that's the single. Actually, they're pretty well known for their live performances. So, I mean, I can't really tell you exactly where they're performing, but if you want to look into that, 40 Feet Tall, they have pretty good live performances. It ends up with, like, artists in the crowd, like, very traditional, like, alternative rock type of experience. After that, we had Diva by Devi Dub, and that was off the single Diva. Devi Dub, actually, I think he's based in San Francisco now, and I mean, it's definitely a blend of a lot of different genres that he kind of messes around with, also like producing music in that area as well. And then that last song that we listened to was Look the Part by the Bel Air Lip Balms, and that was off their album Lush Life. So, I mean, I think when you listen to the phrase, the words, Lush Life, it really brings up like the idea of like rainbows and like sunshine, and definitely not, you know, 1:21 a.m. on a Wednesday, but we are trying to encapsulate that type of vibe, right? It's okay, we're here all together. We'll continue. Here's the thing. I mean, there's not a thing that I'm going to tell you. It's just that we're going to listen to the album. Here's the thing. So let's just continue. Let's just give that a listen.

Hey guys, it's me. Yeah, it's DJ Jess, and you're listening to KUCI 88.9 FM in Irvine, and this is Eternal Sunshine. So, yeah, before I left, I said, here's the thing, I did the whole spiel, but that was the artist, The Thing, and if you have any fans of the show Outer Banks, that first song, Dixie Queen, was actually on their soundtrack, and that was from the album Here's the Thing. Right after that, we had Beige Bouquet. Also, same album, same artist. Here's the Thing, artist, The Thing. That last song that we had was Come Undone by Maxim. And that's from the album The Life and the Death, if I'm not mistaken. You know, very interesting album title. I mean, it's put simply, you know, we have life and we have death. And, you know, it's sad to say, sad to think, but it's inevitable and sad. But we will continue with some new releases that I have for you guys. They're pretty new. I think it's still same vibe, just might be a little switching genres. It might be a little bit more, I guess you could say, like pop, electric, alternative type genre. But we will continue with those new releases, and then right after that we will listen to something cool. I have it prepared for you guys, but you guys let me know. And I hope you guys are still having a good time. Maybe, I mean, I'm not sure what's going on at 1:31 on a Wednesday, but I'm glad you're here, you've stuck around, and you've given all these songs a listen. So I hope you discovered something new and you're enjoying our time together. I really appreciate you guys.

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Set our boundaries with everybody else. So if we can do that, why can't we do it to ourselves? We spend a lot of time self-loathing and criticizing ourselves. You know, we need to just talk constructively, give ourselves constructive criticism, and then grow from there. So I dare you, look in the mirror right now and

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I'd much rather receive cheese than flowers, because cheese lasts. Cheese you can eat. Cheese doesn't really go bad if it goes moldy. You just cut the mold off.

Hey guys, it's me. Yeah, it's DJ Jess, and you're listening to KUCI 88.9 FM. This is Eternal Sunshine, and I'm here to just remind you of those last couple songs that we listened to. So, like I told you guys before I sent you off to listen to those songs, we had some new releases, right? So, those new releases were from Cody Curry off the album Cherry. That first one was Red Light Love, and that second one was Midnight Love. You know, there's a lot of love in the air, I guess. But they were both, listen, I told you guys we were going to veer off just a little bit, but I think they were still pretty energetic. I mean, considering what time it is, considering the day, it's the middle of the week, and I mean, at the end of the day, aren't we all just trying to push through, right? Keeping that positive mindset. But right after that, we had Silly Goose by 12 Point Buck. I played him before, but not the song. I hope you guys enjoyed it. But it was off that same album that I played music from before. That was Loud Music for Quiet People. I just really like that phrase, to be honest. Because, like, do you ever have a moment where it's like you know someone or you meet someone new or you just, like, you have this idea in mind in terms of, like, what you think this person would listen to, and then you discover that they listen to something that you really didn't think they would listen to? And honestly, it's, like, not in a bad way. It's more, like, surprising, because it's, like, you know, it's still very refreshing to see that people still appreciate all genres. But that last song that we listened to was How to Be Cool at Parties by Sex Mask. And that was from their album, How to Be Cool at Party. So that was a single off of that. But, I mean, it's like the question that we might never get the answer to. You know, how are you really cool at parties? Do you have to be, like, the person that's standing in the corner? Do you have to be, like, the person that's, like, the life of the party? Do you have to, you know, arrive and then, like, Irish goodbye your way out of there? Is that cool? I mean, we really don't know. I mean, what really is cool? I think what's cool, just be yourself, to be honest, because nobody is really paying that much attention to what's going on. So, yeah, we'll continue. And I mean, I don't know why. I don't know why we're going to continue. I mean, I don't know why that's the song that we're going to listen to next.

0: So, it's my last time checking in with you guys for today, but if you haven't been listening so far, let me just bring you up to speed. So, I'm DJ Jess, your host. This is Eternal Sunshine, and you're listening to KUCI 88.9 FM in Irvine. And those last two songs, it's like I have a tear in my eye. It's time to say goodbye already, but let me tell you what those last two songs were. So, it was I Don't Know Why by Camp Blue, and that's a single. And then that last song was, let's see, I'll give you guys the letter spelling, but if you listen to the song, then you know what this means. It's IDCIYDC. And that was by the artist The Deadbolts. So if you don't know what that song means or that song stands for, then I suggest you go look at The Deadbolts on your streaming platform to figure out what that means. I mean, you know, it's hard to keep up. You know, sometimes I feel kind of, you know, I mean, like behind or something, because people will be using like acronyms and phrases that I don't know. And then I'll ask my sister, and, you know, she's like, how do you not know what that means? And it's just like, you know, I can't keep up with everything. You know, there's already so much going on, and having these like acronyms and stuff. I mean, I could stick to the old school ones, but I mean, the new stuff that it's like 20 letters all combined to stand for a specific phrase. It's like, yeah, I might not know that one, but it's always fun to give it your best shot and figure out, I mean, you know, what does it actually stand for? So I'll leave you guys with that one so you can decipher it on your own. Maybe do it as a like a mind exercise or something. But I hope you guys enjoy your time here listening to Eternal Sunshine. And we'll be here every Wednesday from 12 to 2 a.m. And we'll bring a diversity of genres and music for you guys to listen to. Some new music for you to discover that's like, you know, pretty fresh. I mean, like, it's like the music was just born like maybe days, weeks, months ago even. And so it's really just like so we can discover it together, you know. And I just really want to share that experience with you guys. But I will leave you with our phrase that we always say here on Eternal Sunshine. So I'll remind you all to remember to experience the music, embrace the feeling, and to live your life. So, hope you guys have a wonderful rest of your week. And, you know, stay tuned and listen to KUCI 88.9 FM in Irvine. Because, I mean, we'll always have music for you. It's not just at this hour. So, if you have some time, you want to tune in and see what's playing, I would definitely suggest that. So, that's it for me. And it's DJ Jess signing off.
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You're tuned in to The Groove on KUCI 88.9 FM in Irvine. My name's Emma, and I'm your host for the show. This is my first show of the quarter, so I hope you guys are enjoying what you're hearing so far. Let's go ahead and backtrack. The first three tracks were I Need You Like a Baby by Andrea Henry, released in 1968. Some mid-tempo Northern Soul from Detroit. After that was Love Me, Love Me, Love by Frank Mills. Some soft rock, almost close to country a little bit. It's Canadian musician, released in 1973. And after that, what you just heard was Good Morning, How Are You by the Moore Sisters, released in 1974. They were an Australian pop group. That track actually remained on the Australian national charts for 27 weeks in a row. And since then, haven't made another track. But we've got a lot of songs coming up next from the 60s through the 70s, and maybe some stuff in the 80s, we'll see. This next track is going to be Dum Dum by Betty McQuaid. Hope you guys enjoy her cover of Brenda Lee's hit. If you have any requests, feel free to call on the station at 949-824-5824. That's 949-UCI-KUCI. Thanks for tuning in. 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

If it's possible to build a love as strong as a pyramid and last as long as the sands of time, then darling, I know our love will be an eternal monument to generations of lovers to come. 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

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My name's Emma, and I hope you guys have been enjoying what you've heard so far. I'm going to go ahead and backtrack. We had quite a bit of songs in this last set. That last song was Pyramid by the Soul Brothers. And let's see, that was from the album The Story of the Soul Brothers from 1968 to 1974. It's sort of a new release or re-release. Tramp Records compiled and found all their old singles, put them into one big album, and then released it in 2010. By the way, Tramp Records is a label in Germany, which I thought was pretty cool. They do a lot of funk tracks, so it's nice that they respect a lot of soul musicians from the U.S. That band specifically is from Houston, Texas. Before that was Tequila Sunrise by Brenda Kristen, an Australian singer who made music from 1972 to 1975. And then after that, she went into the cabaret and was never heard from again. We never heard any more tracks from her. I actually have a lot of Australian 70s songs in this playlist. Specifically, the one before that was Winter in America by Doug Ashdown. He was an Australian folk singer, and he never really hit in Australia, but he hit on the Dutch singles charts, surprisingly. That song was released in 1978. Before that was You Need a Friend Like Mine by Annette Thomas, released in 1974 on Truth Records. Before that was Can You Remember by Rhonda Davis, released in 1972 on Duke Records, another track recorded in Houston, Texas. And at the top of that set, finally, that was Dum Dum by Betty McQuaid, released in 1966. That was a cover of Brenda Lee's hit. Up next, we are going to have some more tracks from the 60s and 70s, but we're going to start off with this really fun song. This is I Got Loaded by Little Bob and Lollipops, released in 1965 on La Louisiane Records. Hope you guys enjoy. This is KUCI, Irvine.

Thank you for tuning in to The Groove on KUCI 88.9 FM in Irvine. My name's Emma, and I'm your host for this show where we explore the sound and soul of the 70s and 60s. That last track was That's Why I Love You by Grant Street Exit. That was a single. And before that was That's When I Cry by Anna King from the album Back to Soul, released in 1964. Before that was I'll Bet You by Teresa Lindsay. That song was co-written by Teresa, George Clinton, and Sid Barnes. Before that, and at the top of the set, was I Got Loaded by Little Bob and the Lollipops, released in 1965 on La Louisiane Records. That track had a great saxophone solo in it, and it's one of those songs where the horn section is really just as important as the vocals. Up next, we have a song by Australian pop singer Linda George. And this song goes out to my friend Sarah, who is tuned in right now from Sacramento, California. She is tuned in during work. So thank you for taking time out of your workday to listen to KUCI. I really appreciate it. The song's very special because I introduced the song to Sarah over the summer. I made her watch this exploitation film, Australian exploitation film called Felicity, and this song plays throughout the movie on and off. It's just kind of comical. So Sarah knows the song more than anyone else. So I hope you guys enjoy this next track, Mama's Little Girl by Linda George. Let me know if you like what you're hearing. All you have to do is call in at 949-824-5824. That's 949-UCI-KUCI. Call in, make a request, tell me how you like the show. And with that, we'll get on to our next track. Thanks for tuning in. This is KUCI Irvine.

last track you heard was Strip Me Naked by Love, Peace, and Happiness, released in 1971. Before that was You're Falling in Love by Liz Damon's Orient Express. Before that was Woman, Come Home by the Vanguards. And before that was This Is the Place by Kansas City Express, released in 1975, but re-released in 2012 by Friends of Sound Records. And at the top of that set was Mama's Little Girl by Australian pop singer Linda George, released in 1974. What you're listening to right now is Fly Robin Fly by the German disco band Silver Connection. Because what is the 70s without disco, right? Up next, we have a couple announcements, and then we'll be back after the break. So thanks for tuning in. Keep it locked right here on KUCI Irvine.

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My name's Emma. I'm your host, bringing you the sound and soul of the 60s and 70s. We're going to go ahead and backtrack. That last track was Don't You Know I Love You by Major Lance, released in 1974. Before that was You're the Song I Can't Stop Singing by Thelma Jones, released in 76. And at the top of that set was In the Rain by Ouija, some Detroit funk released on Earwax. That was from 1983, so we got a little 80s slipped in there. Before I go on to our next track, I want to give a special shout out to Leanne, whose birthday it is today. Happy birthday, Leanne. I hope you have a really great one. Thank you for tuning in to KUCI. Let's dedicate this next track to you. This is Susie Darlin' by Barry Crocker. Thank you for tuning in. 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

You're tuned in to The Groove on KUCI 88.9 FM in Irvine. My name's Emma, your host of the show, where I bring you the sound and soul of the 60s and 70s. These past few tracks have been mainly 70s. That last track was Extra Careful by Billy Cole, who was very big in Jamaica. That was released on the Jamaican label Recreational and Educational Enterprises. Before that was Ain't No Big Thing by The Electrons, released in 67. And at the top of that set was Susie Darlin by Barry Crocker, released in 1973. Barry Crocker is an actor, singer, and entertainer from Victoria, Australia. Up next, we have one of my personal favorites. This is I'm Gonna Love You Just a Little Bit More by Kelly Patterson. Originally a song by Barry White, but she covered it and released it on Shady Brook Records in 1976. Hope you guys enjoy. Let me know if you have a request. You can call in the station at 949-824-5824. That's 949-UCI-KUCI. And I do want to give a shout out to a caller who called in, an artist called Saving Humanity, I believe. Thank you for tuning into the station. He said he always listens to KUCI for new music, and I really appreciate that. All of us here at the station appreciate you tuning in. So I hope you guys enjoy this next track. This is I'm Gonna Love You Just a Little Bit More by Kelly Patterson.

a true believer that a man's heaven lies in his woman, because she can be his heaven

Thank you for tuning in to The Groove on KUCI 88.9 FM in Irvine. My name is Emma, bringing you the sound and soul of the 60s and 70s. Let's go ahead and backtrack. What you just heard was Trying to Find My Love by Luther Ingram, released in 1978. Before that was Bye Bye Baby by Betty Everett, released in 1966 on ABC Records. Before that was All the Heaven a Man Needs by Joe Tex, released in 72. And at the top of that set was Can't Get Enough of You by Tyrone Edwards, released in 1974. Our next track is going to be I Don't Think I'll Do That Anymore, a little bit more upbeat, some soul R&B from Charles Montgomery. This was distributed by Jazz Records in Los Angeles, California, which is fun. I feel like a lot of the tracks I've been playing have been from Texas, Detroit, Mississippi, places like that, so it's fun to have an LA distributor here. Before I go on to the next track, I want to give a special shout out to DJ Grimm, who is tuned in at work right now. Thank you for tuning in. This was his old time slot, so I hope I'm keeping you proud. I hope you like what you're listening to right here on KUCI Irvine.

Thank you for tuning in to The Groove on KUCI 88.9 FM in Irvine. I want to give a special shout out to Jeriba, who just called in. Thank you so much for tuning in and saying you liked what you heard. He asked how you get the playlist for the show, and that is a very good question. I will be posting all the playlists for my show, for this show, for the next show, on thegroove.kuci.org. That's where you can find my show blog and where I will be posting all the sweet tracks I've been playing. Again, that is thegroove.kuci.org. This next track is going to be dedicated to one of my close friends who I gave a shout out to earlier, but she didn't hear it. So I'm going to do it one more time. This is for Sarah, my good friend Sarah, one of my best friends Sarah. This is called I Just Can't Keep On Going by Tyrone Davis, released in 1980. It has a really sick orchestral opening, so it's very fun, very dramatic in the beginning, but super good nonetheless. Here we go. This is I Just Can't Keep On Going by Tyrone Davis.

You're tuned in to The Groove on KUCI Irvine. I've been getting so many calls. Oh my goodness. Thank you guys for calling in. This next track is actually a request from a caller who wishes to remain anonymous. But she says that she wants to dedicate this next track to a couple boys. This is dedicated to Angelo, to Matt, to Doric. I believe I'm pronouncing that correctly. She said to pay special attention to the lyrics. Very fitting song. Hope you guys enjoy. This is What's the Use by Tony Troutman.

Thank you for tuning in to The Groove on KUCI Irvine. That last track was Someone Just Like You by Chairman of the Board. And we are right up to our very last track. This next track is going to be by Annette Thomas, Nothing Is Everlasting. This show is about the 60s and 70s, and this song was the theme, or this next song is the theme from Class of 74, a really classic film from 1972, I believe. That's when it was released. Up next, after this show, we have music from the South of Bakersfield, a show from the South of Bakersfield. Really fun show we got coming up for you, so thank you guys for tuning in. Stay tuned right here on KUCI Irvine.

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You're tuned in to The Groove on KUCI 88.9 FM in Irvine. My name's Emma, bringing you the sound and soul of the 60s and 70s. That last track was City Lights, the Discotheque rework, an OG song by The Average White Band, but remixed by Disco Dat, who is from Sweden. That was from the album Funk Heroes Volume 6, released in 2017. We've got a lot of good tracks coming up for you over the next 2 hours. I'm here until 2 p.m., so hope you guys enjoy what you're listening to. This next track is going to bring it back to the 60s. This is Try My Lovin' on You by the Clovers, released in 1968 on Josie Records in New York. Hope you enjoy. This is KUCI, Irvine.

thank you for tuning in to The Groove on KUCI Irvine. That last track was Our Day Will Come by Linda George. That's a cover of the Ruby and the Romantics single. Before that was I Just Want to Love You by Inner Vision. Had some really nice brass and orchestra in there. That was released on Ariola America in Beverly Hills. Before that was Try My Lovin' On You by The Clovers, released in 1968. And we're going to flash forward in time. We're going to play a track from 1980. This next song is going to be Strung Out on Your Love by Rivage. If you like what you're listening to, feel free to call in the station at 949-824-5824. That's 949-UCI-KUCI. Let me know if you like what you're hearing, or feel free to put in a request as well. I'm open to any and anything that you want to hear on the station. So, give me a call. This next track is Strung Out on Your Love.

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My name's Emma, bringing you the sound and soul of the 60s and 70s. That last track was Why I Love You by The Ultimates, released in 1964 on Valentine Records. As the name, you know, represents the records of bright red 45. It has hearts lined at the top of the record. It's really cute. Before that was You Stood Me Up by The Specials, released in 1968. Before that was You've Got the Makings of a Lover by The Festivals, released in 67. And before that was Strung Out on Your Love by Rivage, released in 1980. We're going to keep going with the 60s and 70s. This next track is dedicated to my friend who's tuned in right now. What's up, Dr. B? Thanks for tuning in. I really appreciate your support. This next track is You Gotta Let Go by Marcia Hines, released in 1976. She's an Australian vocalist. And it's a little bit more upbeat, so we're going to speed it up here. If you guys like what you're hearing, feel free to call in the station at 949-824-5824. That's 949-UCI-KUCI. Here you go. This is You Gotta Let Go by Marcia Hines.

Thank you for tuning in to The Groove on KUCI Irvine. That last track was a request, Too Late to Turn Back Now by the Cornelius Bros and Sister Rose. There was a little bit of technical difficulties. I don't know if you heard that. I'm managing two different musical tracks, I guess you could say. And then I also got a call in the middle of that. So a little bit much, but got through it. That was a pretty good track. Thank you for recommending that. What we're going to do next is we're going to backtrack. So before Too Late to Turn Back Now, we had Got My Taste of the Honey by Jo Armstead, who is a female artist who actually co-wrote a bunch of songs in the 70s, songs for Ray Charles, songs for Ashford and Simpson, too. Before that was Yum Yum Tree by Bobby Bland, released in 71. Bobby's a blues singer from Tennessee. Before that was You Gotta Let Go by Marcia Hines, released in 1976. An upbeat Australian tune. Up next, we're going to have one of my favorites. This is Look Into Your Eyes by Scott McKenzie, released in 1965. And it's a little bit more folky, more rock pop, I would say. So we're going to change up the vibe a little bit with this next track. Thank you guys for tuning in. This is KUCI Irvine.

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1: Thank you for tuning in to The Groove on KUCI Irvine. My name's Emma, bringing you the sound and soul of the 60s and 70s. That last track was Just a Bad Thing by Janis Christian, released in 1964 on Swan Records. Swan was actually one of Philly's most successful labels. They had over 270 releases between 1957 and 1967. Before that was another great track from the 60s. That was You're Acting Kind of Strange by the Chapels, Baltimore soul band. Before that was Look in Your Eyes by Scott McKenzie, released in 65. Some rock, some sort of folk rock for you guys. And we are going to close out this hour with Spread Love by Al Hudson and the Soul Partners. This is some soul almost verging on disco from Detroit. Al Hudson and the Soul Partners eventually changed their name to One Way, featuring Al Hudson. So you might be familiar with that name as opposed to this one, but it's a really good track nonetheless. This is Spread Love. And before I go on, I want to give a shout out to all the people who I know are currently listening right now. That's a shout out to Sarah, shout out to Andy, shout out to Tim, and also shout out to my parents who are listening. Thanks, Mom and Dad. This next track is Spread Love. Hope you guys enjoy. Be sure to tune in because I'll still be back right after the break, right here on KUCI Irvine.

0: Thanks for tuning in to KUCI Irvine. We're going to take a quick break here on The Groove, but before we do, I want to give a shout-out to Brian, who's tuned in. He said he's driving right now, but he just came back from Detroit, which is very, very fitting, considering the last song, Spread Love, was by the Detroit-based group Al Hudson and the Soul Partners. So thank you guys for tuning in. If you want to put in a request or you want to let me know how you like this set, you can always call on the station at 949-824-5824. That's 949-UCI-KUCI. We will be right back.
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2: Hola, les habla María Celeste a nombre de PETA, el grupo que aboga por el trato ético de los animales. 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
3: Llame a PETA 888-872-9773.
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thank you for tuning in to The Groove on KUCI 88.9 FM in Irvine. My name's Emma, bringing you the sound and soul of the 60s and 70s. What you just heard was Making My Daydream Real by We the People, released in 1973 on Lion Records. Before that was Satisfied Feeling by Mary Love, a gospel singer from Sacramento, California, that was released in 1967. And at the top of that set was Mother Nature by Albert Jones from the album The Facts of Life, released in 1977 on Candy Apple Records. Fun fact, Common actually sampled that track in his song Bee. Really funny how all these, you know, modern musicians will take a whole lot of influence from these funk soul tracks from the 70s and 60s. I actually got a couple of those tracks coming up in this half of the set, where I'll be talking about current musicians who are currently sampling these songs right now. But for now, we're going to start with this title theme. This is from a funk track by The Messengers, but it was in a Korean film in the 70s called It Rained Yesterday. It's got a very hard, crashing brass section you can hear in the background, so I'm going to let this play out. Hope you guys enjoy. This is KUCI Irvine.

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That last track was I Paid for the Party by The Enchanters, released in 1965. The Enchanters are a doo-wop group from Detroit, and that track was released on Loma Records. Before that was the title theme.

Thank you for tuning in to The Groove on KUCI 88.9 FM in Irvine. My name's Emma, and on this show, we celebrate the sound and soul of the 60s and 70s. Let's go ahead and backtrack. I know we had a bunch of songs since I last talked. This last track was Magic Music by Milton Wright. Before that was It'll All Be Over by the Supreme Jubilees. That song's really interesting because I discovered it like a lot later, but I found out that Jim James sampled that exact like opening ballad in one of his songs from his newest album. I think that song was called It's All Smiling Now. That's the Jim James song, and it's almost a set copy of It'll All Be Over by the Supreme Jubilees. Before that was This Love by the Love Potion. Before that was Where Did He Come From by Sunday. Before that was I Won't Love You Again by Demas 3, released in 1966 on Clown Records. Before that was I Am In Love. Oh, this was such a good track. This is by Jennifer Laura. It's a reggae cover of Evelyn Champagne King's I'm In Love, released in 1981. I really, really love that cover. I thought it would be very fitting because the last show was reggae because I brought in Michael to sub my show while I was traveling, but it's nice, to see how reggae blends into the soul and funk a little bit, especially that song, especially since it's sampling one of the most popular disco hits. Before that was I Love Him by Gene Plume, a gospel singer from Chicago. Now we're going to keep going. We have about 15, 16, 17 minutes left on this show. We're going to top it off with You Better Wake Up by Liberty Girl. This is some pop for you. Hope you guys enjoy. If you like what you're hearing, feel free to call in the station at 949-824-5824. That's 949-UCI-KUCI.

Thank you for tuning in to The Groove on KUCI Irvine. This is the last time I'll talk on air before we go to the next show, a show from the south of Bakersfield. What you guys just heard was I Need You by The Sophisticates. Before that was Paralyzed by Betty Wright. Before that was Movin' on a Groove by Barbara Lynn. And at the top of that set was You're Gone by Celeste Hardy. These last two tracks are going to be Love Won't Pay the Bills by Elevation and I'm Not Ready by Ujima. Hope you guys have been enjoying the show so far. If you like what you're hearing, you can always call in at 949-824-5824. That's 949-UCI-KUCI. And with that, we'll finish out the next two tracks. Thank you guys for listening. I'll see you next week right here on KUCI Irvine.

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0: Monster Diving with me, Killer Kate, here on KUCI 88.9 FM in Irvine. Dumpster Diving is the show that highlights eclectic new and old music, and what you just heard to kick off the show was Duster doing Familiar Fields. Next up, you'll hear Boa doing Duvet, and we have much more good tunes coming at you tonight, streaming all the way till 8 p.m. Let's dive into that next song from Boa. This is Duvet.
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is your favorite host, Killer Kate, serving up some eclectic tunes for your Wednesday evening. And what you just heard was Almondul doing Little Tornadoes Race From Here to Your Ears. Then there was a brand new track from Tropical F Storm called Satanic Slumber Party. Super relatable. And then there was Nick Cave doing From Her to Eternity and Boa by Duvet. Next up, I'm going to play another song for you by Almondul called Pull Down Your Mask. Let's check it out.

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4: 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And before that little break, you just heard Duster doing Feel No Joy, which is off of their newly released album called Together. And before that was Donovan doing To Try for the Sun, Les Filles de Immigrad doing Hijas Malan, Amandul doing Pull Down Your Mask, and next up you will hear from the lovely 60s vintage singer-songwriter Burt Jenks doing a song called Jack O'Ryan. I hope you enjoy, and let's get right into it.

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Dumpster Diving listeners, this is Killer Kate serving up some tunes for you. And what you just heard was Neil Sedaka doing Alice in Wonderland. Then there was Vashti Bunyan doing If I Were. I have been so obsessed with Vashti Bunyan lately. I listened to her whole discography at work today. And it was so good, and I'm pretty sure that song that I just played for you is the best song ever. I'm obsessed with the harp because I started playing recently, and Joanna Newsom, who is pretty much my favorite harpist, played harp on that song, and yeah, it just touches all the right places for me, and I hope you also enjoyed it. Before that tune, you heard the Sixth doing You, You, You, You, You. And there was Burt Jenks doing Jack O'Ryan. Next up, I have a song for you by King Hannah. It's called All Being Fine. Let's dig on in.

I'll eat when I'm hungry, and I'll drink when I'm dry. Yeah, you know, if the women don't kill me, I live.

Yeah, for work, I'm too lazy, and begging's too slow, train robbing's too dangerous.

are currently listening in to Dumpster Diving, and we are about an hour and 23 minutes into the show with roughly, oh man, I'm doing math on the top of my head, 37 minutes to go. That might be wrong. That sounds right. I don't know. Either way, what you just heard was the magnetic fields doing strange powers. Then there was Donovan doing Sunny Googe Street. Jesse Colin Young's doing Rye Whiskey. A new release from Aldous Harding called Fever. And finally, King Hannah doing All Being Fine. Next up, you will hear from the 13th floor elevators. This is Slip Inside This House.

currently tuned into KUCI 88.9 FM in Irvine. And what you just heard was the incredible string band doing the Mad Hatter's song. There was On the Beach by Neil Young. Jefferson Airplane doing Volunteers. And finally, the 13th Floor Elevators doing Slip Inside This House. Lots of classic rock just for you, because I know you love it. Dumpster Diving will be coming to an end pretty soon here. I do have one more song coming up for you. And you're welcome to come and follow me on Instagram. My Instagram is Dumpster Diving without a G. I'll post different show updates, track lists, and whatnot for your entertainment purposes. And to kick off today's show, we're going to end on Kurt Vile doing Walking on a Pretty Day. I thank you so much for listening in, and have a wonderful week. Until next time.

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0: 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I'm sorry we're not live today, but I am very, very excited. We're going to have a wonderful Monday today, and we've got Danny and CJ here to chat with us about their work with disability and neurodiversity inclusion here at UCI. Danny, tell us a little bit about yourself.
2: Hi, so I'm Danny. I'm a third year informatics major with a human-computer interaction specialization. I'm working with Dr. Stacey Brenham to start a disability cultural center and then also a disability club.
0: Exciting. And CJ?
3: Hello, everyone. My name is CJ, and I'm a third year undergraduate student majoring in informatics as well. And I have a specialization in organizations and information technology. And I'm working together with Danny to build a more inclusive community for folks with disabilities.
0: I am thrilled to hear that, and I know we're all excited to get started. Let's get really into that Monday mood with our favorite intro song, shall we?

0: All right. So both of you, either one of you, can you tell us a little bit more about this research surrounding disabilities and accessibility?
1: Yeah, so we worked together with Dr. Stacey Branham. We both started working together on developing a disability cultural center here at UCI. And so the two of us worked together on a task force. We both served as listening campaign chairs. And we're currently still developing it. We've also done work with a few other projects that Stacey has as well. And one of the ones that I've done is I've been an interview transcriber for one of her grad students. And they did a study on the accessibility of meetings for blind and low vision folks in the software industry. I've also served as the student ambassador for the UCI IT Accessibility Workgroup. And for that, we conducted faculty interviews alongside members of the IT Accessibility Workgroup Committee. And along with that, we also just wrapped up one of our events at the Connected Learning Summit. And we were panelists for an event called 10% of Youth Are Disabled, Do You Know How to Include Them? So we spoke alongside each other with a few of our peers who have a range of disabilities. And we shared our stories and talked about how to be more inclusive and, you know, just have a better learning experience for all.
0: I mean, that is really exciting. Could you elaborate a little more on, like, accessibility technology? You were talking about blind and vision impaired people. What does the accessibility technology look like for those people?
1: So a few of the different things they have are screen readers, a few other various pieces of technology. And that was really what the heart of the interviews were about, was really just to try and understand the different things that blind and low vision folks have to go through in the workplace that we don't really think about on a day to day. For example, if you have a document that isn't easily like readable into one of those screen readers, this is something that's a major roadblock for blind and low vision folks because they aren't able to access those documents in the same way that we are. And so we were interviewing them to get an understanding of what their experience was like in the workplace.
0: Mm-hmm. I mean, I think a key thing that I've realized too is the word or the phrase like accessibility helps everybody. I use screen readers. They're great. They are so helpful. And I love to like be able to listen to text. Mm-hmm. And I have run into that issue. And I imagine it's really frustrating because I can, as someone who is not vision impaired, just like read it myself. Mm-hmm. I have eyes that work pretty well. But the idea of like constantly having to go back and try and find a different version of the document sounds really, really frustrating.
1: Right.
0: Could you elaborate a little more on, and I know I'm going to just like keep bugging you about this, the panels. What do you think has been the goal of these panels? Do you think that you're going to like make significant progress with inclusion here at UCI and around the area with that?
2: Yeah, so the panels have been a way to get spokespeople who have disabilities to be able to verbalize what they've lived through. Like we were participating in that Connected Learning Summit panel, and that was a presentation because we were all students who've went through the education system and have encountered barriers like that. For example, one of the people in there is a deaf student, and so he's had issues with captioning not being available in certain videos the professors would require you watch. Me personally, we've talked about our different experiences we had when we were on online Zoom learning and then in-person learning. One of those for me was having a decent chair. So I had an experience recently where somebody pushed my chair outside of the lecture hall.
0: I remember we saw this on the on our little disability Discord.
2: I couldn't attend class that day because to bring that chair in would disturb the class, and it's also just a burden on me. So these are things people wouldn't think about normally unless they actually experience it through the eyes and the body of a disabled person. So the panels were a way of putting our experiences into the light of people without disabilities to be able to understand what students go through every day.
0: I remember, too, seeing about, we were talking about captions in the disability Discord where it's like the captioning would work, but it wasn't accurately captioning. So I remember reading some of it and it just looked like gibberish. And I'm like, okay.
2: Yeah.
0: Listen.
2: I watch a lot of anime, so those are usually pretty accurate. But when it comes to people just talking, captions are a secondary option.
0: Yeah.
2: And I know, like, my friend has had, he's, like, laughed himself a lot because sometimes the captions would just be hilarious, ridiculous things that aren't accurate to what's being said. And at one point, it's a little funny, but also it's frustrating because how is he supposed to learn if he can't understand what the teacher is saying?
0: Yeah. I remember, too, because it was, like, a more technical level class. So I guess, like, the captioning software is assuming the word is not what the word actually is, and it's like, okay, great, they didn't mean to say footbridge, completely different, but sure, let's yeah. use that.
2: I mean, for me, I use a software called Glean because I struggle yes. with auditory processing. So if someone talks to me, I will not remember what they said. So Glean records and it works well, except if you have a different speech pattern. So if you talk really fast, Glean will start filling in stuff. That doesn't make any sense. And I have a computer level course, and like that programming course, he talks about like functions and loops, and Glean is just like confused. It's like Fruit mm-hmm. Loops, like what's happening here? So if I wasn't able to actually listen to the professor, I would be missing out on so much information.
0: Yes. We've already talked about this, and I feel like there's like an obvious answer to this, but why is disability and neurodiversity research important? Why is it important that we research and improve this accessibility, these accessibility tools?
1: Oh, I think first of all, society's natural reaction to things that are quote unquote not normal
0: yeah.
1: tends to be to immediately other them in some way. And so, you know, folks who are disabled or neurodiverse or anything like that, they don't fit the typical norms of society, and it leaves people feeling like isolated oftentimes. And I feel like that leads to people lacking that sense of belonging that a lot of people, I guess it comes more naturally to them compared to like their non-disabled counterparts.
0: Mm-hmm.
1: And so I feel like doing research around disabled and neurodiverse communities really helps us understand how and why ableism is so deeply embedded into our society. And it also helps us advocate for this community in a world that wasn't built for them from the start. So it helps us identify the root of the issues and how to best support those affected.
0: I really love that. I think that's a really intelligent, really thoughtful answer. Thank you, CJ. Kind of moving off of that, how can your research continue to help neurodiverse and disabled people? Where do you see this continuing to evolve? I know we've talked about a little bit that Disability Cultural Center. What is your like long-term wildest dreams for this center? How will it help disabled neurodiverse people at UCI? How would it help bridge that gap with ableism in the community?
2: So I am paraphrasing a quote from Judith Heumann,
0: mm-hmm.
2: but her quote is, disability is only a tragedy when society fails to accommodate for it.
0: Mm-hmm.
2: So really, if the world was built to accommodate more people, it wouldn't be a tragedy to be disabled. But as it stands, it is, because there's so many failures in what is available to us that disability really becomes a roadblock to success. So I think for me, being able to build a place where people can come and not feel like they don't belong, because I definitely felt like I didn't belong here. And I've also bounced around a couple different educational facilities, and like the community college system does disability services so much better. I think it's just because it's smaller, that there's mm-hmm. more people that actually care about you. But as we've been through the DSC, we see that there's a lot of issues with that, sort
0: yeah.
2: of, not to get in too much into it. But for the center, I would like there to be less of a disparity between people that go to college and those that don't go to college that have disabilities, because, you know, even though it's not supposed to be like this, you really have to be abled in some way to come to university,
0: mm-hmm.
2: Because there's just not enough accommodations for anyone to come. So seeing that and having the center be a place where like you can feel belonging and feel like you actually deserve to be here and you should be here, that's my wildest dreams. It's not just a building, it's not just a community, but it's like a cultural wide shift from the idea that only certain people can go to university.
0: Yeah, I think, I know we said we weren't going to hate on the DSC. I'm going to hate on the DSC a little bit. I'm sorry. We were talking in the Discord. I'm going to bring up the Discord again because I love our disability Discord. It makes me feel so happy to know that there's like a space for everyone. And I love being a part of it. I didn't even think about it. But yes, the DSC building on campus is in the middle of nowhere. It's so hard to get to. And I remember, like, walking up there for the first time, and it took me, like, 20 minutes to find it, first of all. And also, I was like, oh, wow, like, look at them. They're so inclusive. There's, like, little wheelchair ramps everywhere. And then I really thought about it. I was like, how do you get here if you're a wheelchair user or you have mobility issues? Like, it's so confusing. And I like, trekked through. I use this word. It's called bushwhacking. I basically walked, like, over the, like, landscaping to get in because it's impossible to find an actual footpath or any sort of paved area. And I also remember being in there many times where it's like a very small building and there's a lot of people and everyone's trying to get accommodations for tests and whatnot. And I was just like, wow, like I want that community college experience that Danny had. I want to go back to that.
3: Mm-hmm.
0: My high school accommodations, I didn't have an IEP, because I went to a private school, and they basically were just like, yeah, like, Olivia, tell us whatever you need. We're going to have it done. And I want to go back to that so badly.
2: Yeah, I know what you mean about that. The location itself is just very, very sad. I also remember I went in to test, and they have, like, hard plastic chairs.
0: Yes! I'm like, why?
2: Yeah, literally, with someone with a... that can't sit in a hard plastic chair, why would you even offer that as, like, this is what the baseline is? It's just the place that's supposed to be most accessible on campus is, like, the least accessible place. And it just shows, like, really centrality to campus. What is the most priority? Like, mm-hmm. Aldrich Hall is smack in the middle of campus. Disability Services Center gets to be, like, half a mile away from the main center. So it just shows, again, like, disabled people are not invited. You can go outside. You can sit outside the lecture hall. You can sit outside the building. Mm-hmm. You don't belong inside where everybody else is. And it just sucks.
0: Well,
2: you know?
0: I mean, worse than that, I don't know what, like, the plan is for folks with mobility issues to get around campus. Because we have these very, like, I will say it, every single college campus is somehow built on a hill. And we have quite a few hills on campus. And it's like, I don't think I'd be able to get up that if I was a wheelchair user. And I mean, props to them, because they must have figured it out. But, like, how do you do that?
2: Yeah, I'm not a wheelchair user, but I do use a rolling bag because I have back issues and I can't carry things on my back for a long period of time. Finding that taking the stairs is shorter than taking any other route is so annoying, because if I go the way that I'm supposed to go, I will be late to class. There are ring road rides, which are cool, but I also just don't have a brain to schedule things ahead of time.
0: No.
2: So it's just like the university was just built in a way that isn't, like, super accessible. It isn't accessible at all, actually. It's just, like, it was an afterthought.
0: Mm-hmm.
2: And that's sad.
0: Yeah. A little bit past this into, like, accessibility tools. You're doing all this research. I'm thrilled to hear it. What accessibility tools would you like to see? How can these be developed through research? I mean, go any direction you want.
2: Tools as, like, what we already have, I think the research is just to make things better.
0: Uh-huh.
2: And then tools will also be in a community sense. So if we can have people that have been around the university system longer and can share that lived knowledge with other people, that'll make me really happy. So that's the idea of a cultural center, is you want to have a disability advocate. Similar to how the Dream Center has someone that helps with legal issues, or the LGBTQ plus center has people that have identify as such and also mentor younger students. I think that tool maybe not be a physical tool anymore, but maybe like a social tool.
0: Mm.
2: So teaching you how to navigate, how to submit your paperwork on time, like what classes will be best for you. That kind of thing is so much more helpful. And right now there is really nothing that can help you.
0: Yeah. I know. I was actually thinking about that, like, because I do a lot of research on my own to find classes that best accommodate me. And we're gearing up to the new schedule for the winter quarter. It's released tomorrow. And I'm already, like, trolling through Rate My Professor, like, all right, what sort of stuff do people say about this professor? Like, how accommodating are they? Mm-hmm. What does their class, like, setup look like? Is this someone I want to be taking? And I was like, wait, why is this my problem? Why do we even have professors that are, like, terrible about accommodating you? Why do I keep hearing that, like, this professor was announcing people's disabilities to the entire class?
2: Oh my gosh, that totally happened. That was horrible.
0: Did.
2: No, yeah, they thought that people with disabilities were cheating because they were taking their tests at the DSC.
0: Stop that.
2: That is so stupid. I can't believe that happened.
0: The other thing is, too, if I wanted to cheat, I would not do it at the DSC.
2: No.
0: Like, they have so many cameras pointed at you the entire time. That's not where I would do it.
2: Yeah, this isn't my experience, but I know that Dr. Benham shared with us one of her graduate students had to drop classes because professors did not want to prepare their slides in time and give it to him because he was blind. So it's like, oh, you're just forced out of this class because nobody wants to do a little bit more extra work to make sure you can read the slides.
0: Well, also, too, it's better for the professors. Like, sorry.
2: Yeah, it is. Yeah, I get it takes a little bit more work, but, like, you're just excluding people because you're being ableist, and don't do that.
0: Mm-hmm. Moving away from, like, a UCI-centric focus, I want to talk about the ADA. So, United States is, and according to my research, one of the top 10 accessible countries in the world. And this is since the passing of the Americans with Disabilities Act, or ADA. What systemic failures have you still seen in accessibility infrastructure? Because the United States is, in fact, older than this act, passed in the 90s. I mean, we are still a long way from accessibility. What do you think needs to be, like, top priorities here?
1: So I'm not totally certain about what I would say my top priorities are, but mm-hmm. I know that just in general, like you said, we're still a long ways from, you know, achieving like a really accessible community here, like in just the United States as a whole. Like one thing I know, for example, is that I believe there's a statistic out there that I think less than 5% of older disabled Americans don't have housing or like don't have access to accessible housing, I should say.
0: Yes.
1: Which that's a major problem. And some people, sorry, let me reiterate that. Less than 5% have accessible access, I believe. So mm-hmm. that number, obviously, very, very low. And the fact that we put so little priority on something as necessary as housing, I feel like that's such a big deal because that's something that I know that I can take for granted sometimes because I can always know that I can go home to somewhere where I don't have to worry about, you know, different access issues, whether that's things like, for example, like somebody who might have like a physical disability where they would struggle to open a door. Like if you have something like muscular dystrophy and you can't open a door without like there being like an automatic push button or something like that. That's not something that I have to worry about, of course. And there's so many people out there who don't have access to those things that are such ordinary things, again, day-to-day things that they can't use. And so that just blows my mind. So housing, I think that's huge. In general, I also know that DEI initiatives, I feel, are getting more and more prevalent in companies and like the workplace in mm-hmm. general. But
0: can you define DEI real quick for anyone who doesn't know?
1: Yeah, so that would be diversity, equity, and inclusion.
0: Mm-hmm.
1: And so I feel like those principles are not as prevalent as they should be in most work environments and companies, et cetera. And I feel like there's been a larger push for it in the last few years in a lot of different ways, especially in 2020 and in the height of, you know, the pandemic, all of that. But it still feels very performative to me. It's just a lot mm-hmm. of people saying things just to say them rather than actually implementing them. And so I feel like ultimately just putting action to the words that people are saying, that would be huge. And that alone, I don't think people would realize how much of an impact that would have rather than, you know, talking just to talk. So, yeah, I feel like those would be some of my like biggest priorities, just really advocating for the disability community and like, you know, actually putting action behind their words.
0: Mm-hmm. We're going to switch over to Danny now. I'd love to hear what Danny has to say.
2: Yeah. So, there's just so many things to talk about on this topic.
0: There are.
2: But really, like, the way that ableism has integrated itself into the community is just so tragic and annoying. Like, my dad is a disabled veteran, and he's 100% disabled. And that was only accumulated over an 8-year period to the point where we had to sue the VA, which is the Veterans Administration, to give him his disability.
0: Why do I never hear good things about the VA?
2: Yeah, literally, the VA is one of the most tragic failures government-wide, systemic, horrible things have happened in the VA. I've personally seen it, and I don't want that to turn into what UCI looks like. Mm-hmm. But as of now, it kind of looks like it. So I think disability itself is so interesting because it's one of the most fluid categories. And as for minorities, like, anyone can be disabled, and anyone can yeah. become disabled at any period of time. You could be in a car accident and suddenly you're paralyzed. You can be born disabled. And I think it's like very high among people that will become disabled in some part of their life because just as you get older, it's more natural to lose some sort of capacity. So if we don't learn to integrate accessibility into everyday lives, you're going to be underserving a lot of people who really need it. Yeah. Can you reiterate the question again? I'm so sorry.
0: Yeah,
2: I got too passionate.
0: We're just talking about systemic failures in the United States yeah. in terms of accessibility and systems of accessibility, even post ADA. Like, what do we still see that just isn't happening? I have convinced the Instagram algorithm, and I probably shouldn't have, that I want to keep seeing these. So, like, every single day, I'll see this new, like, video or reel where it's like someone is pointing out flaws in accessible mm. systems. And it gets really depressing really yeah. fast, but I'm like, this is not like a one-time thing. People are consistently finding that they're trying to access spaces that just flat out will not accommodate them.
2: Mm-hmm. Yeah, I think there's more problems than there are solutions.
0: Mm-hmm.
2: There are solutions.
0: Mm-hmm.
2: And that is just so frustrating. And it's really up to people who are disabled

0: a capacity for this, and every human might experience this and know somebody. I think we asked the question once in my classes, everyone raised their hand. Mm-hmm. Either, are you disabled? Do you know someone's disabled? And it's like, yeah, everyone does, because you have friends, you have family members. You know, while other things might be less prevalent, but disability just unites everyone. Mm-hmm. Like, you can be so many intersectional identities, and then disabled just unites them. You could be, you know, a person of color, you could be female, you could be trans, you could be queer, but disabled can change any period of your life, and disabled will always be there regardless of what you are. Mm-hmm. So it's not like a one person experience. It's a universal experience. It's just part of being human. Aside from that, DNA Plus is going to attempt to make community on campus. And I would like to expand this community just to the wider Irvine area. That was the plan for the DCC, but we got told no in a very subtle way. Not very subtle way.
1: That was not subtle.
0: We got told no because there's not enough money.
1: Which is insane. Yes. Like, there's not enough money to do this, like, very basic legal requirement.
0: I mean, just cut the pay. yeah, and then that just reminded me of something. We had a conversation with disabled faculty and students. Uh-huh. One of the faculty members mentioned that they are a wheelchair user. Mm-hmm. They got put in, like, the third floor of a building where there's no way for them to escape if there's a fire or if there's a lockdown or if there's an active shooter.
1: How many classrooms are set up where if there's a fire, everyone's going to die?
0: Yeah.
1: I comment on this all the time.
0: Oh, yeah.
1: It is insane how many classrooms are set up as complete fire hazards.
0: Right. And if you have a wheelchair, are you just supposed to wait for someone to help you?
1: No.
0: Are you supposed to just, like, stay there and, like, you know, be succumbed to whatever is happening outside? I don't think that's fair. And she's like, yeah. And every time I complain about it, they just move me. They move my office. Because
1: to where?
0: Somewhere else that's worse.
1: Yeah.
0: So there's, like an annoyance or a hatred for people that speak up for themselves. And we're the ones supposed to self-advocate, and then we get retaliated against. And that's where the law is just not being enforced.
1: Yeah. I think the other thing is, too, like, where does that self-advocating end? Like, why is it our responsibility as disabled people, as neurodiverse people, to keep complaining, to keep advocating when no one's listening?
0: Yeah.
1: Or the people are listening, but nothing's really being done. I think that's the thing that really frustrates people is, why do I have to be this activist for basic human rights? I think that gets really disheartening over time. I mean, CJ, what do you have?
2: I just think it's crazy because things like, Danny and I, we were just talking with Dr. Branham recently about universal design and things like that. So, for example, something like curb cuts would be an example of universal design for somebody who's not familiar with that. So, you know, it's something that was helpful to everybody, and it doesn't take away from anybody else by having it there. So having curb cuts, like in the sidewalks and things like that, not only do they help people who might be like wheelchair users, but also somebody who has like their luggage that they're trying to pull along the curb. It makes it easier for them to walk onto the sidewalk. And so it's something that helps really everybody. And yet, when we have these different things of universal design that get implemented into classrooms or the workplace and stuff like that, it still seems like people find a way to complain about it. Like,
1: how?
2: Yeah, why? Exactly. And there's one thing that it always bothers me is that I've realized that having captions on for just about anything really, really, really helps
1: me. They're
2: great. Right. And yet I still hear people complain about them for some reason. I hear, oh, they're distracting. Oh, they're in the way. Oh, they're taking away from what I'm trying to watch or what I'm trying to look at. And I just don't know what to tell them other than maybe don't look at the bottom of the screen then. Like, have you tried that? So, yeah, it's crazy. And I feel like there's so many different little things that we could be implementing that, you know, some people just don't because it's, like, not convenient. And just like Danny was saying, you know, disabled folks really have to advocate for themselves because nobody else is going to do it. And I just think it's awful that that's the case because all of these little things, they don't take away from other people's experiences by having them. Mm-hmm. So, yeah, there's just so much more that could be done to accommodate disabled folks.
1: Quick little note. Curb cuts are basically where the curb itself, instead of being like 3 inches off like the road or whatever, like comes down to be even with the road so people can actually like get up without having to like hop over this little curb. It seems like nothing. It is so much easier. I mean, I love curb cuts because I ride my bike everywhere and I don't like bouncing off the sidewalk. Mm. It bugs me to no end. I want curb cuts everywhere.
2: Right.
1: It seems so lovely.

0: kind of moving more to this, what can we do? It's okay. What can we do? Sorry, our little mic stands are very creaky. What can we do as members of the disabled community and as allies to the disabled community to demand accessibility? How are we joining this fight? How are we continuing this fight? I'm going to start with Danny.
1: Yeah, I think that the first step to this is education. Mm-hmm. So if more people know about it, more people are willing to join the cause. So our Discord and our club are not going to be limited to disabilities. A, that would just be weird and forced. And B, we need allies. Like, even if you're not disabled, if you just really sympathize with the cause and you're willing to learn, that's going to be great. And then our club is going to be giving presentations about different disabilities. Mm-hmm. So more knowledge will be so helpful. And more knowledge can destigmatize things that have always been pushed aside or seen as, like, not important. And then once you make it important, things will change.
0: I love that. Especially on, like, the idea of, like, education, because we were talking about this a little bit in the Discord. I love bringing up the Discord because I've had so many fun conversations in Discord that have really changed the way I've thought about this. We were talking about limb differences and how people, like, for some reason are obsessed with drawing villains and other characters who are, like, supposed to be evil as disabled. And a lot of them will have, like, limb differences or, like, some sort of disfigurement. We're talking, like, Freddy Krueger. And I mentioned Anne Hathaway was in a film recently where she played the villain and she was, like, missing her middle fingers. And that was, like, a limb difference she had. And I was like, why? Mm-hmm. Why is that, like, the coding that we put into these characters? Mm-hmm. Why are we thinking about this way? Where is that, like, basic elementary level education of, just because someone looks different, they're not evil? I thought that was, like, very, very basic stuff. Because we talk about this in, like, anti-racist Discord as well. You can't just decide because someone is of a darker skin tone than you or of a different ethnicity than you that they are suddenly evil. That's not how that works. That's mean. We're not mean people. So why is it that we've had that conversation, not very well, I might add, we still can't have the conversation of just because someone is missing a part or has something different about them, they're suddenly scary and, like, a monster. Why did we decide that?
1: That I didn't know about that. That is so gross and it's just sad. So we've come a bit of progress with racism, but I guess we haven't come anywhere with ableism. It reminds me, I forgot who it was, that movie about, was it autism?
0: Rain Man.
1: Was it autism? Was it like a star?
0: Oh, no. Music. That's the one. Oh, yeah. Music. Oh, I hated that with a burning passion.
1: There hasn't been, like, a good show that really represents, like, the autistic or neurodivergent experience. Has there been?
0: No. I wanted to like The Good Doctor, and then I watched the first episode, and I was like, never mind. I hate this.
1: Oh, wait. What was the problem with that one?
0: It was like the classic autistic little boy who likes trains. Lovely. And it was all these stereotypes, and I was like, listen, you're not necessarily painting it in, like, this awful light, but that is deeply inaccurate and a poor representation of a very diverse and wonderful community.
1: Yeah. I've also seen, like, that kind of depiction of disabilities usually white, straight male.
0: Yes. It was white, straight male who likes trains. And wow. I was like, great.
1: Did you know that there is a mass amount of people who are black and brown who have autism or a neurodivergent disability like myself? And they are always underrepresented. Always.
0: Consistently.
1: It's usually female and person of color, like me. Mm-hmm. And so it just, that sucks. That's the stereotype for what that is. And until we get more depictions that are more diverse in media, it's going to be hard to change the culture. It might have to be another revolution, just like we had for the civil rights movement in the 1960s. Mm-hmm. There was a disability revolution, and that started in Berkeley.
0: That led to the ADA.
1: It led to the ADA. So I think we need another one, because even though the laws are there, they're rarely enforced. Mm-hmm. I love looking into the history of that. There was a sit-in. So similar to how the civil rights movement had, like, their protest. This was a protest where they took over the Capitol building in Sacramento for like a week. Yeah. And these are people with various medical conditions, various physical limitations.
0: So people who would, like, super difficult to do that. Yeah, they did that.
1: They did that. They props to them. They walked, crawled, made their way up the Capitol building steps. And, like, these images are images that just got buried. Nobody knows about this history because it's not taught. And that's really sad.
0: Why isn't it taught?
1: I know. It should be taught. Just like how we changed Christopher Columbus Day to Indigenous Day. I feel like we should change one of those days into a holiday for this actually happens. You guys need to know about this.
0: You know what's terrible? This is completely off topic, but I distinctly remember having an assignment in middle school where I was put into groups and we were told to advocate for the creation of a holiday for either there was like a list of like European colonizers, and we were told we had to advocate for a creation of a holiday celebrating them and their colonization of
1: gross.
0: Americas. And one group was literally advocating for a second holiday for Christopher Columbus. Bruh. And I was like, why? Why are we doing this?
1: No.
0: And I'm 12. As a Latina person. I don't know better.
1: Yeah.
0: And I was like, why? What?
1: It's not on you. That's on the system.
0: But it was like, who made that decision that was a good idea?
1: Yeah.
0: To be fair, though, this is a Christian private school, and they were recently called out for having KKK members as teachers.
1: Oh.
0: Yeah.
1: Dang.
0: Not exactly the place we want to be teaching.
1: Yeah, I get it. I grew up in a place that was increasingly white supremacist. It's going down now, but like, dang, I can't believe that actually I grew up there. I grew up in Huntington Beach. So, yeah, kind of an ick.
0: We're like getting a little off topic, but I kind of am curious, like, because we've danced around this topic of education. I'd love to hear, CJ, your thoughts on this. What do you imagine, like, little CJ in elementary school would have needed to hear to, like, learn about people with disabilities and instill inclusion from, like, the get-go? In school, from your parents, from your family, whatever.
2: That is such a great question. That's something I'm thinking about because I was diagnosed later with my disability. Mm-hmm. I wasn't diagnosed until 2020. And so a lot of things related to the disability community are still fairly new to me. And so there's a lot of things that I'm still learning about and understanding. And as I look back and I analyze, you know, like my childhood and growing up, it's just like amazing to me realizing how many different things could have been done along the way that would have helped me. And one small thing is when I went to high school, I remember at that point, I had felt like there was something different about me from like elementary school, middle school. And I had eventually landed upon the idea of like, oh, maybe part of what I have is ADHD. And so I thought a perfectly reasonable request was to go to the high school counselor or the high school psychologist at the time and, you know, ask for a screening. I thought that was, you know, a simple request.
0: I already know where this is going, I feel like. I don't like high school counselors. I've always had bad experiences.
2: Yeah. And so I had gone up to her and I was like, hi. I told her my concerns. And she kind of just looked me up and down, asked for my name. I told her. Asked for my student ID, I told her, and then she entered it into her computer, took a look at whatever was on the screen, and then looked back at me and said, well, okay, so your grades are pretty high, so, like, that doesn't really, you know.
0: That.
2: Yeah. And so she says that doesn't really constitute us screening you. So, yeah, like, it's more for people who are, like, actually struggling, people who, like, really need it. So, you know, we can't really do that for you. And I remember walking out of there thinking, like, oh, like, that's fine and normal. Like, I guess that makes sense. Like, no. I obviously don't need help. Like, clearly I'm doing well, quote unquote. So it's stuff like that where it's like, it just blows my mind. But, yeah, so it really is hard because it's like, I'm not sure, you know, what would have helped me when I was younger. Like, if there was anything I knew, I guess during that time, like, maybe I could have advocated for myself more. Maybe I could have gone back there and be like, hey, like, you need to do this for me. But really, of course, like, hindsight is better than 2020, and I just, it blows my mind that all of these little things, like, I don't know, it's so easy to just take a chance with people and say, like, okay, you know what, like, we'll give you a screening, we'll help you out, because, like, really, what is it going to do to, you know, help me and give me some accommodation in some way? And so I went throughout high school without any kind of accommodation, and, you know, coming to UCI was really my first experience having any kind of, like, disability services. And so for me, I was like, oh, wow, like, this is amazing. Like, I've, like, hit the jackpot with UCI, like, whatever. And then, of course, as I've gone through, like, the last 3 years, I've realized, like, all the different things that the DSC could be doing better as well. But, yeah, it's just the fact that the standard was so low for me, especially,
0: but the bare minimum got you so excited.
2: Right, exactly.
0: Destroys me.
2: Exactly. And it's just awful. And it shouldn't be that way.
0: Danny?
1: I think it's really interesting that the school kind of instilled that wait to fail idea on you, because for me, I did fail. So I think I've had a learned disability since I was a kid, because I do not know my multiplication tables.
0: It's okay.
1: You can ask me and I'll just blank out, and that's not normal.
0: 7 times 3.
1: Ah!
0: No.
1: 27. Wait.
0: It's okay, you're close.
1: So 21, right?
0: It is.
1: Okay, cool. that sort of problem started when I was a little kid, and I think if I knew that that is not normal, it would have helped me so much. It was only in my second year I took a class about teaching kids with disabilities that she was talking about dyscalculia. And she's like, students with dyscalculia can't tell time on normal clocks. They always run late. They have, these certain features. And I was like, that's me. and then try to get tested through UCI. They make you pay. And they make you go outside of the school and they send you to somewhere else and then you have to pay for it. And I was like, I can't do that. And so I went to IVC, mm-hmm. the community college. I took a course there that I failed here, a math course. Surprise, mm-hmm. surprise. And I was like, can I get tested here? And she's like, yeah, absolutely. It was 2 hours. It was free. And yes, I do have a learning disability. And it was after like 20 years of my life that I realized that this is something that I can actually get accommodations for. This isn't something I have to struggle with. This isn't something I have to be ashamed of. I don't know if you did this in elementary school, but you had the times tables and you had to like write as many problems
0: in
1: as
0: like
1: you
0: a minute
1: could,
0: or 2 minutes
1: yeah.
0: or something. Yeah.
1: I would just like cry because I just couldn't uh-huh. figure it out. And like that, that is just failure on part of the school system. They're supposed to screen kids like me. But what they did do, this is terrible. What they did do is they thought I didn't speak English.
0: Are you serious?
1: Because I was Latina.
0: That is so crazy.
1: So yeah, they'll screen me for not knowing how to speak English and maybe
0: did they put you in an ESL class
1: they
0: or
1: did.
0: Something? Are you serious?
1: And then I was like, I can speak English. She's like, oh.
0: Oh?
1: What are you doing here? Yeah, they'll put me in a class for that, but they won't put me in a class to remediate my math issues.
0: Oh my gosh.
1: They'll just let me flounder and struggle and wait for me to fail, and then they'll give me a test. So if more people knew about this, and my parents didn't know either, because they're immigrants, and still don't really believe me all the way, but at least I know now, and I'll be able to educate my kids that it's not normal to have to feel shame for not knowing these things. And I think there's a lot more disabilities, learned disabilities, that just get swept under the rug, just like yours. Aside from that, I think neurodivergency should be celebrated.
0: It is fantastic.
1: It is not a problem. And I think that's why DNA Plus is trying to make a distinction that you don't have to be like disabled in order to do this. You don't have to be, suffering. And like your neurodivergency is not like a failure. For me, it is a struggle because it does affect the way I learn.
0: It's because the world is not built for us,
1: the world
0: us,
1: is
0: though.
1: Not built for us, yeah. If the world had captions all the time, I'd be fine. You know, if the world didn't force me to look at a table and look at a clock, I'd be okay. But it does. And so the plus sign is for any other identity that doesn't fall within those two. So that would be deaf with a capital D / little deaf. That would be autistic. That would be just an ally. So like you don't have to be suffering in order to be disabled, but you could still be part of the community and still be celebrated. Mm-hmm. So if we can get from that place of like failure to a place of success and to a place of celebration, that would make a big difference. Just like how we celebrate, like people that have different ethnic backgrounds. We should celebrate different disabilities and different places of being,
0: mm-hmm.
1: different states.
0: Actually, UCI did a really great job, in my opinion, with the celebration of Dia de los Muertos yesterday.
1: Yeah. That was fun.
0: I really am sad that I missed Anaheim Elementary because I saw some of the videos. Yeah. They were so cute.
1: Oh my gosh. I got my face painted at the Rice Suite. This is walking around with a calavera. But if we could do that for end ableism.
0: I want that.
1: Really? There should be a month. A month celebrating.
0: I think there is
1: it.
0: A disability.
1: Is there
0: awareness
1: really?
0: Month.
1: I didn't know about that.
0: I don't remember which one it is. I just know it exists.
1: Oh.
0: There's an awareness month for everything.
1: Yeah. I mean, there's centers on campus for Latinx, there's centers for Black cultures, there's centers for almost, there's a sustainability resource center. Mm-hmm. Why isn't there one for disabled people?
0: I think they think it's the DSC, but it's not.
1: It's not. Like, there's a misconception that accommodations are culture.
0: No.
1: Yeah. You go to DSC, everyone's stressed out because they're all taking tests, everyone's quiet. There's, no community there. My friend Kyle, he's actually a grad student now, PhD. Mm-hmm. Smartest person I ever met. Also deaf. And he said there used to be like a study center at the DSC when they were in a trailer.
0: So when
1: they were in a trailer.
0: When they upgraded, they just lost that?
1: They lost that. And he's like, I used to hang out there and talk to people that would come study. And like, that sounds so cool, right? It's a safe place where you can go and you can like not have to really identify yourself, but you could just hang out.
0: I want a sensory room.
1: Oh my gosh, literally.
0: I want a little sensory room with little fidget toys.
1: Have you been
0: and,
1: to the
0: like,
1: Rice
0: Suite? Blanket. No, I have not.
1: It's beautiful. It's similar to that. They do have, like, art supplies. They have blankets. They have pillows. They have, like, offices you could just use and just, like, chill.
0: Mm-hmm.
1: But, like, school life can get so stressful. It's really easy just to get lost.
0: Yeah.
1: Or to break down. Or to get overstimulated.
0: I love to hide in the radio station, actually, because we have all... I don't... If anyone's listening, if you haven't been here, it's a really great study space, actually, and I love that I have my little own key fob, so I can gatekeep it all I want.
1: Mm-hmm. I love how it smells. Like, I like the smell of the vinyl. Records. It smells really good. It smells like an old library, and that is, like, such a calming scent.
0: And the soundproofing on the walls is fantastic.
1: Yeah.
0: I love it. It's all fancy and pretty now, too.
1: I think this is a place people need to know about. I hope more people are listening. And so, if my parents are listening, hi.
0: Hi, Danny's parents.
1: Yeah. You want to talk a little bit about that, CJ?
0: Yeah. I mean, I'm curious, too. Like, I want to ask CJ, with that, because I have ADHD and I am not shy about that, I felt a certain degree of, I think, rage post-diagnosis, where it's like, you're telling me that I was like this my entire life, and everyone's just like, she's quirky.
2: Right.
0: Stop telling me I'm quirky. You let me suffer and you let me struggle for so long. And my mom and I actually had a really hard time working through this together, because she didn't know. She could not have known. No one bothered to tell her about this. She didn't know what ADHD was. And if she did, like, she knew it was, like, something little boys had where they just couldn't sit still. And that's the thing. It's like, we don't tell parents about this. And then their kids get diagnosed and their kids are like, you mean you let me do this for so long? You mean you let me struggle? And I don't know who to get mad at. Is it the education system that failed me? Is it my parents that failed me? Is it just the world that failed me? Is it medical staff that failed me? Because I didn't get diagnosed with a bunch of other stuff that I had issues with until I was, like, well into my teenage years. That had been issues my whole life, and they were like, yeah, you're just fine.
2: Right.
0: I'm tell me a little bit about your experience with that, if you're willing.
2: Yeah, I'm trying to go back in my head right now, like, thinking about, like, all of the experiences I had growing up. I feel like the funny thing is, when I start thinking about my experiences when I was younger, it's almost like I really have to go back and try to access them, like, deliberately, because, like, I've almost written off these experiences in my head as being, like, you know, like, that's how that's supposed to be, but, like, oh, that was, like, a normal experience, like, whatever. And so, like, it's just crazy, because I know that sitting here, I can sit here and be like, oh, yeah, like, it wasn't that bad. And then the second that I go home and I think about it, I'll be like, oh, my gosh, like, wait, there's all these little things. And so it's, like, I think it's just sad, because that's kind of a testament of how, you know, we are really set up to fail. Like, when the world isn't, like, built for disabled people, it's not built for, you know, people, like, even slightly outside of, like, what they consider the norm. It's just, like, you know, they're kind of on their own. So, yeah, I just feel like in high school, that was a big struggle for me, not having any sort of accommodation, and also just being, like, dismissed. If anything, I feel like a big part of it was very discouraging, and it led to me just assuming that I didn't actually have, you know, anything going on with me, and that it was just, you know, a personal flaw of
0: that
2: some kind.
0: That gaslighting is the worst.
2: Right. And, yeah, it was really painful and very isolating growing up, because I always had this question in the back of my mind, just, like, what's wrong with me? What am I doing wrong? Like, why am I, you know, like this? And I just, it's so disheartening, because I wish that people were more understanding and more accommodating and more willing to learn, at the very least, because some people are so not open to the idea of that. And I feel like if more people were willing to be empathetic and willing to actually try and put themselves in another person's shoes, then that could really help us, because I wish that I had that kind of community throughout high school. I wish I didn't feel so isolated. And I know that on the surface, to, like, a lot of people, it looked like I was, like, doing fine, or I was just, you know, going through life, like, doing well, whatever. But
0: you mean you could mask? What?
2: Right. Exactly.
0: You could pretend that everything was okay?
2: Exactly. And I just, it blows my mind. And, yeah, I don't know. I just wish that I didn't have to mask so much in high school, because it was exhausting, like, physically and mentally. And it still is now, of course, but I at least have more of a community than I ever did before. And I have, like, some accommodations that help me out. But in high school, I just remember being so, so, so, so drained all the time, to the point where it was actually a running joke in my graduating class, where I would crack open an energy drink in our fifth period English class every single time. And it was just because I was literally so tired 24/7 because whatever it was, whether it was waking up early and not having gotten enough sleep and then going throughout the day, you know, again, masking and trying to keep up conversation normally and, you know, do everything else like in classes and focus and do work, all of that just like combine on top of each other. And then I also had, I was involved with the marching band, and mm-hmm. so my days were even longer. And so once I was done, you know, being mentally tired out, then I got to go and be physically tired out. And so people would often see me just, you know, taking a nap on the floor in the band room or like literally anywhere else I could go because I needed any kind of little pocket to recover.
0: That they decided that that was normal.
2: Right, right. And like you were saying, it was kind of just like, oh, this is just me being silly, just like a funny little thing I do.
0: Quirky.
2: Right.
0: I hate the word quirky now. I can't stand it.
2: Yeah, yeah. I only say quirky just ironically at this point because it's like, it, I just wish that like it wasn't written off that way, you know, for people like us where it's like, we had all these signs as we were growing up, so why did nobody catch them? Mm-hmm. Or I guess you did catch them, but to the point where, you know, you just dismissed
0: them.
2: Right, right.
0: You ignored me. You ignored right. my experiences.
2: Exactly.
0: I think that's the thing, too, is... I think identifying as a woman and growing up as a girl, I think that's a part of like the sexism that plays into ableism. Mm. It's this weird intersection where it's like, because you're a woman, you have an extra level of expectations placed upon you. And like growing up as a girl, I think women are a lot better at masking with ADHD, with autism. And it's why a lot fewer women are diagnosed, even though it's prevalent equally. And I'm just sitting back and I'm like, are you serious? You right. let this continue because you're sexist? Maybe not even consciously, but you like let this continue because I was just better behaved.
2: Right, right.
0: Because I was smart and I could get away with not paying attention in class.
2: Yeah, yeah. It's disheartening. I wish people would be more more informed about the symptoms and the different signs and things because, like you and Danny mentioned earlier, just, you know, a lot of people think the typical ADHD person is just like the boy who's bouncing off the walls and super energetic. But it's like there is so much more to ADHD that, you know, I never knew about. And this is definitely not just a thing with ADHD. Like, I'm sure like with plenty of other disabilities, there's so many misconceptions, so many stereotypes and so many things that people just take one symptom or like two things and associate it entirely with that disability. Meanwhile, there's an entire, you know, like list of experiences that somebody with that disability might have. And because that information isn't widely accessible, you know, people don't get diagnosed and it's harder to advocate for themselves because how do you even know that you have that disability in the first place? Because I know that was definitely a part of my experience is just I didn't know all of the different things that were associated with ADHD and things like that. And even now I'm still like seeking diagnosis for other disabilities because I'm still actively learning about them because I was never told any of this information before. They don't teach you about it. They don't educate you about any of this.
0: Because they want to pretend it doesn't exist.
2: Exactly. Exactly. So I just think it's awful. And really learning firsthand from other folks who are disabled, I think is also like one of the best ways to learn more about it. Because of course, learning from someone who directly experiences these things rather than some like random Google search
0: or
2: somewhere.
0: A psychiatrist or a doctor is helpful. But yeah. Disabled experiences trump that.
2: Right.
0: I'm sorry.
2: Exactly. Exactly.
0: A new like fun thing that I keep hearing about is when someone who uses a wheelchair, when a wheelchair user like stands up or like walks for three steps and someone's like, oh my gosh, you're cured. It's like, not every single wheelchair user is paralyzed. I don't know who told you that. I don't know why you think that. Stop that.
1: Yeah.
0: Not your business.
1: I think there's a lot of assumptions people make because there's just a lack of information about it.
0: Yeah.
1: And like that reminds me, talking about masking, I had I have back issues and it started during the pandemic and like I went to a doctor and she told me to wait 6 months.
0: I hate that.
1: And so if it's chronic, now we could do something about it. And I still don't have a real answer for what's going on with my back. It's just like a mystery pain. but I just live with it every day. And like the fact that I have had like so many issues with it and have had really little success with it is just so frustrating, you know, because like I'm not like my other peers. I can't do things that they do. I get tired easily, you know, I can't carry a bag. And then all these things just kind of like they get really overwhelming a lot. Mm-hmm. And so I might not relate to the idea of being having ADHD, but then I do relate to the idea of having a mask.
0: Yeah. Pretend that everything's okay.
1: Yeah. And I really wish I listened to my body more because it's been 2 years now I've had this issue and it still hasn't gone better. I wish I ignored the first doctor. I just went to get like more help with my pain because it's not normal to feel like someone's stabbing you from the back all the time.
0: No.
1: So that sort of issue is just like, I wish I listened earlier. I wish I listened to what my body is telling me, mm-hmm. and stopped listening to what other people are willing to say about what I feel.
0: Yeah, I think that's the key. I mean, coming off of this, we've talked about it a little bit, but I want to know, each of you, like, what is ableism to you? Mm-hmm. Where do you see ableism, and how do you, as a disabled person, navigate an ableist world? We've talked about, like, accessibility and inclusion and all that stuff, but, like, on a daily basis, if you're comfortable sharing, what is it like to exist as yourself and to constantly have to find workarounds, like, hop over all these barriers that people are putting in your way, not necessarily on purpose, just because they don't care and they don't take the time to notice?
1: Yeah, I think ableism is a lack of information, mm-hmm. and a lack of empathy. It's like seeing someone that's different than you and not being willing to understand what's going on with them. Like, I know for myself personally, I do have to figure out ways to navigate around other people's issues, like leaving my chair outside. And then having to accommodate for myself is just super frustrating. So ableism is just a lack of interest and a lack of human empathy and understanding, and like a willingness to pass judgment on people that you don't know or you don't understand because they're different than you. And it's just a systemic problem. So it's not like one person being ableist is not the problem. It's the society being ableist and teaching kids that it's okay to do this from a young age. Teaching kids, I think also like the ableism kind of is internalized a little bit, because it was like the lack of experience forced me to put aside what I thought was going on and just listen to someone that didn't understand what was happening. And I wasn't willing to like explore that anymore, because I was like, you know, I trust this person. They're a doctor. They should know. They don't know what's going on. I shouldn't trust the teachers and all that. I have to like kind of figure it out for myself. And that's just sad. You know, I think what really changed things was when I took the class with Dr. Benham. She made it a point to make her class accessible, and she not even making everything accessible, but just saying, hey, I know some of you probably have disabilities in here. If you need something, please come up and talk to me. Please figure out a way to communicate with me what you need. And that is like the first step becoming anti-ableist, mm-hmm. is by making your class a priority to become accessible. You might not know how or like what necessarily people need, but if you're willing to just open the conversation about, you know, tell me what you want, like tell me what can help you, that would be so much more helpful than mm-hmm. just like not or ignoring it, or even going as far as punishing people with disabilities.
0: I know, I hate that. I mean, CJ, what are your thoughts?
2: Yeah, I think Danny put it perfectly, and mm-hmm. just the way I think about it, sorry, the way I think about it, ableism is just a constant uphill battle that people are always fighting. And I was thinking about, you know, internalized ableism and how that's played a role in my life as well. I didn't even realize that ADHD was considered a disability until I got to UCI. And mm-hmm. so it's just, again, like things like that, where it's a lack of knowledge, a lack of empathy, et cetera. But I just feel like
0: it's okay. Mm. Take the time you need.
2: Okay.
0: I lost my train of thought. I think the thing that we keep coming back to is internalized ableism affects everybody.
2: Right.
0: I keep coming across these videos because, like, my new, like, random interest is, like, women in healthcare advocating for themselves. Mm. And I saw this little skit where it was this woman who was, like, giving birth, and she's like, it hurts a lot. Like, I want an epidural. I want pain medication. And the male doctor's like, no, it's not that bad.
2: Right.
0: And it's like, I see internalized ableism in that. Exactly. I see ableism in that. It's the denial of somebody else's experiences. And it's like, oh, it's not that bad. Right. I wonder why it's not that bad. It's because you're not feeling my pain. You're not experiencing what I'm experiencing.
2: Yeah. And living with an invisible disability, I think really, really has contributed to that for me. I feel like there's so much stigma around it. And even with myself, like, it took me a very, very long time to come to terms with the idea that, you know, I am disabled. And it shouldn't have had to be that way. And I shy away from talking about it oftentimes with folks who aren't disabled, because I feel like people won't understand. I feel like if you can't visibly see something that's going on with me, then you're just immediately going to write it off as like, oh, you're fine, or you just need to do X, Y, Z and you'll be fine. But in reality, again, like, you don't know what my experience is like. And I hate that there's so much assumption that goes on when it comes to disabilities. And I feel like people really need to take a step back and realize that they are not living the life that, you know, like I'm currently living in, that Dan is currently living in, that you're currently living in, you know, just literally anybody. And if people could stop assuming that the solutions that work for them would work for us, like that would be great. I really think that people just need to realize that.
0: Thank you both so much for being on today. We're like right at time, and I was looking back over to double check and I was like, dang, I didn't even get through half the questions I wanted to talk about. But I'm really thrilled that I got the opportunity to have you both with here with me today to discuss this. I remember we had talked about that disability Discord. I found it on the UCI Reddit, so I highly recommend folks take a peek on the UCI Reddit again if you are interested in joining this community. Thank you again, CJ and Danny, both for joining us. CJ and Danny are both here because they are informatics majors / computer science majors, is my understanding, working with Dr. Stacy Brenham, that's the word, I'm sorry. And they're trying to bring inclusion to and accessibility to UCI, and I'm really thrilled that they're doing this because we need it so desperately.
1: Well, if you're interested in learning more about our project, you can follow us on Instagram, DNA_UCI. So that's going to be the DNA Plus Instagram, and we'll be posting more about that soon.
0: Thank you for plugging that. Yeah. 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

0: 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You are listening to KUCI 88.9 FM in Irvine. I'm Janine, and this is Get the Funk Out. And we are broadcasting live from UC Irvine. Before I get into details about Daisy Chain Fields and my amazing guests that are joining me today from the nonprofit world, I do want to acknowledge the passing of Dolly Parton. She passed away yesterday at age 80, and I didn't even know all this. She lived in a one-room cabin growing up and, you know, just did so many incredible things. I don't know if you all know, she had, I believe, like 39 albums, and she had a foundation called Imagination Library. She mailed over 200 million free books to children worldwide, which was actually inspired by her own father's inability to read. And her songwriting, her portfolio of work is off the charts. So I don't have a lot of time to dedicate today, but I just wanted to acknowledge the passing of Dolly Parton. She was just absolutely extraordinary in so many ways. And I'm hoping to, you know, acknowledge her more next week when I have a little bit more time, and maybe we could do some interviews with other folks. Okay, so I've got a packed show today. I'm super excited. As I mentioned, Daisy Chain Fields, it's coming up this Saturday at the Great Park in Irvine. It's a brand new festival celebrating women and girls, an incredible lineup. But today I'm focusing on nonprofit partners and hearing what they do, why they're part of the festival, and more. And standing by to join me is Madeline Halpern Robinson of Repro Rights. She's joining us now. Good morning.
1: Hi.
0: Thank you so much for calling in. I'm really excited to have you on.
1: Yeah, thanks. We're happy to be here and talk about this.
0: So tell me a little bit about your organization and the work you do.
1: Yeah, the Center for Reproductive Rights. We believe everyone deserves the right to make decisions about their own health care, their own bodies. It's a pretty basic premise, and we fight in courts and halls of power to protect that right in the U.S. and around the world.
0: And when was your organization started, roughly?
1: In 1992. So we've been in this work for about 3 decades.
0: Okay.
1: We have been involved in basically every major abortion-related Supreme Court case. So we're doing the work.
0: That's great. That's great. Now, what made you want to be part of the Daisy Chain Festival?
1: I mean, how could you not?
0: I know.
1: It's been a hard, you know, few years for reproductive rights in the U.S., so it's been really energizing for all of us to see Olivia and the fellow artists involved in the festival using their voices, you know, lifting up these issues, these really urgent issues, you know, especially now. So
0: yes.
1: When we're seeing so much attacks on our rights, on medication abortion, you know, and all these aspects of our existence.
0: Yes. You know what I also love about the festival is that it's intergenerational. You've got different artists from Sarah McLachlan to Stevie Nicks to Olivia Rodrigo and all these other amazing artists. And how does that feel to you?
1: It feels important, and it's a good reminder about community and how we're all in this together. It's a really tough moment where you know, our daughters' rights are different from our mothers' rights that they had at that age. And so coming together under this, when it's so easy to just doom scroll and get lost in it all, to be reminded of what there is to fight for, and coming together in this way is so important.
0: Yes. And did you hear Yoko Ono's going to be there?
1: Oh, I actually didn't hear that.
0: Yes, I heard that yesterday. And I thought, this is just so powerful.
1: Yeah. I mean, it's incredible to see everyone lending their voices to this issue and reproductive rights in particular, which I think politicians work so hard to turn into a political pawn when really it's not so controversial as they want to make it seem.
0: Yes.
1: You know, most Americans believe people deserve the right to access this full range of health care. And so having celebrities' voice, all the, you know, 40,000 people, 45,000 people come together in this festival is just a really empowering reminder about how normal abortion is, how important reproductive rights are to so many.
0: Yes. And I feel that the work you do is so essential. I remember being a young college student, or I just graduated from college and living in Boston, and I had personal issues going on. And I remember I'm going to be telling my next guest, Emily Escobar from Planned Parenthood, about this, but I felt very alone. I didn't have anyone to talk to, and I needed to go in and ask them questions, and I felt safe and seen.
1: Yeah, that's so important. And I think that is what Olivia is giving us with this festival. It's a real gift to shine a light on how common and important it is that no one should feel alone in that. And I think that's what we have heard from our clients and cases that we work with, that is an important piece of working with an organization like Center for Reproductive Rights, that they can share their story and feel heard. They can use their personal story and things that happen to them to fight back and make real change across the country. So
0: yes, I love that.
1: I think that's critical.
0: I mean, being that Daisy Chain is really about women supporting women and creating this change, I feel like that's so aligned with your organization.
1: Yeah, I mean, absolutely. We talk about it all the time. I think if anyone who follows Reaper Rights on social media sees these conversations every day, try to uplift these stories, share these stories, and then use the power of the law to fight back. I think you're seeing even in California, where and states like California, where that have done so much to protect the rights of the people living in our state, now there are federal attacks on medication abortion from the FDA, from the administration. So being able to come together across state lines, and I think people are coming in from all over for this festival to have these conversations, it's so powerful.
0: So powerful. Is there something you wish people understood about the issues or community that you work with?
1: Yeah, I think the big thing is a little bit what we've been talking about is just how uncontroversial it is that one in four women will have an abortion in her lifetime, and that this isn't, you don't have to feel alone in it or strange for having these opinions, that it's really normal to think that everyone should have the freedom to control and design their own future and access the health care they need to make that happen anywhere they live.
0: Yes. And think about the impact on a young woman's mental health.
1: Oh, it's huge. And not just from abortion access, but from knowing that if you are trying to build a family and that you can get the maternal care you need to do it safely, is so important.
0: Yes. And to ask the questions that you perhaps cannot ask because you don't have the resources or the community or the family support.
1: All of these organizations are going to be at the festival. For those who are coming, we have a little philanthropy village. You can come by and chat with us, but you can find us online too. It's a great way to get involved and learn more about the rights in your state and also just connect in community with each other.
0: Definitely. I want to mention to listeners that you can go to daisychainfields.com, and on the far right, you'll see nonprofit partners, and you can check out this year's beneficiaries, and you can see all the partners. And anything else you'd like to leave us with about how to reach out to your organization, best way for them to contact you or your organization?
1: Yeah, just the best way is to find us on the internet, Repro Rights, at Repro Rights on all the social medias, reproductiverights.org, on our website if you want to dig into the laws in your state or the ways you can get involved and help make a difference. We support our work.
0: Fantastic. Thank you so much for calling in. Are you going to be there or a different representative?
1: I will be there.
0: Yay. I'll be there too. I will come to
1: see you.
0: Oh,
1: I'll see you then.
0: Yes, absolutely.
1: Yes,
0: thank you so much for calling in, Madeline.
1: Thanks so much.
0: Have a great day. Bye-bye.
1: You too.
0: All right, we are keeping it short today because I have four other guests calling in. And that was Madeline Halperin Robinson from Repro Rights. If you missed any part of this conversation, it will be up as a podcast within an hour after I wrap. All the conversations will be going up by 11 o'clock this morning. Next up will be Emily Escobar from Planned Parenthood. She is a public affairs advocacy manager, and she'll be joining us in just a minute. We're going to take a mini break, and then we will be back. You can always visit my show blog for more details about today's guests and the festival coming up this Saturday, the Daisy Chain Fields Festival at Great Park on Saturday, the 29th. Show blog, getthefunkoutshow.kuci.org. I'm Janine. 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

0: All right, we are back. I'm Janine. This is KUCI 88.9 FM right here in Irvine at UCI. And today I'm featuring the nonprofit partners that are part of the Daisy Chain Fields Festival happening this Saturday, the 29th. And up next is Emily Escobar, Public Affairs Advocacy Manager for Planned Parenthood. She's joining us now. Hi, Emily.
1: Hi, Janine.
0: So great to have you.
1: Thank you so much for having us on.
0: Absolutely. I think I had sent you an email. So when I was a young girl out of college, I was kind of lost. I had no one to talk to, and I had some personal issues going on, and there was Planned Parenthood, and I felt really less alone.
1: That's amazing. I'm so glad that we were able to provide those services for you when you needed them.
0: Definitely. So tell me about your organization for those who are not familiar with the work you do.
1: Yes. So Planned Parenthood of Orange and San Bernardino Counties, we provide birth control, cancer screenings, including pap smear tests and breast exams, STI testing and treatment to the community. And these are services that are high quality, confidential, and affordable. We don't turn anybody away regardless of their insurance, income, or immigration status. Mm-hmm. And we've been here in the community for over 60 years. So we're one of the largest Planned Parenthood affiliates in the U.S. by patient volume, and we provide more patient services than any other affiliate in the nation. So again, Orange and San Bernardino counties are the areas that we cover.
0: Amazing. I was just chatting with Madeline Halperin Robertson of Repro Rights, and I was saying how this really comes down to also a mental health issue. If women feel seen and heard and there's resources, it affects everything.
1: Exactly, 100%. And having, you know, the power to control your own body and life is so essential to being able to live your most authentic selves and having a full and thriving life.
0: Definitely. So, Emily, when you got the invitation, you heard about this festival, what did you think?
1: I mean, first of all, we're thrilled to be able to participate in Daisy Chain Fields and so thankful for Olivia. She's such a fierce champion for reproductive rights and Planned Parenthood. And we know this is like such a unique experience for artists and fans. And so to be able to use this space and reach a broader and more diverse audience is so exciting for us. And being able to be one of the best beneficiary organizations alongside some other really incredible organizations is a dream for us.
0: Definitely. And the fact that Daisy Chain is really about supporting women, women supporting women, and creating change, how does this connect to the work you do?
1: Yes. So it's so important, you know, for a lot of women and girls, being able to have the freedom and power to control their own body and life, like I was just talking about, you know, when we give people the right resources and information, they're empowered to make well-informed decisions for themselves and their futures. And here at Planned Parenthood, we're proud to provide those services to all, you know, women and girls, but all genders, races, and economic backgrounds, and be able to provide that compassionate, affordable health care. And also, it's just a great way to remind people of what's at stake for our rights and our lives, especially at this critical moment when, you know, Planned Parenthood, alongside so many other groups, are facing attacks from the current federal administration.
0: Right. Yes. And don't you love that this event, by the way, is intergenerational? So you have the past and the present and all these various artists. And I just mentioning earlier that Yoko Ono's going to be there, and you have Sarah McLachlan and Stevie Nicks, and then you have all these new artists. It's just a beautiful blend.
1: Oh, it's incredible to be able to have so many different generational artists come together and bring our community together is important because Planned Parenthood is here for everybody. You know, our young folks who want to get sex education and comprehensive health care, reproductive health care, as well as our older folks who are looking for resources, you know, preventative care, those cancer screenings are so important to our community. And so to be able to come together in such a unique and beautiful space is incredible and very exciting for us.
0: Yes. No, I know I sent you some of these questions ahead of time, but one thing I didn't get to add was the impact of the pandemic. So I got to thinking about, I'm very familiar with the fact that there's a loneliness epidemic, there's social disconnect. Mm-hmm. Do you find that you're having more people reach out to Planned Parenthood post-pandemic with various issues and just people are speaking up more?
1: Definitely, you know, I think folks are tired of having to face these different attacks on their identities, and a lot of our volunteers and our advocates are really driven to take action with us because not just because of the issues, but because of the community that we've formed. We have such a beautiful network of folks that come together, and it's really about you know, the issues, but also about just building relationships and having these long-term advocacy groups that can continue to fight for healthcare and continue to fight for our issues long-term. And I think that the pandemic really was a catalyst for a lot of people to step outside of their comfort zone and really fight for what they believe in. And I just want to really emphasize that there is a place for everyone in this movement, whether that's, you know, being somebody who goes to your local city council meetings or advocating for healthcare to your congressional representatives. All of those roles are important, and there's a space for everybody in our movement.
0: I'm glad you mentioned that. Thank you. For anyone who's just tuning in, I'm speaking with Emily Escobar of Planned Parenthood. If people are not able to attend the Daisy Chain Fields Music Festival, what kinds of resources would you be providing or information that they could possibly get online?
1: Yes, that's a great question. So I would recommend folks to head to pposbc.org. That's our website. You can get care, you can learn, get involved. Like I mentioned, we provide compassionate, high-quality, affordable reproductive health care. We're open 7 days a week, and we have 6 health centers here in Orange County. So for folks who are looking for access to care, great space, want to learn more about the different services that we provide, or just want to get involved, even sharing your story is such a critical tool to, you know, advocate and empower our communities to fight for access to health care.
0: And Emily, I didn't ask you this, but when was Planned Parenthood started, roughly?
1: So our affiliate specifically was started in 1965.
0: Wow.
1: Yeah, so we've been around for a while supporting the community, and we intend to continue to do that for many years to come.
0: I love that. Anything else you'd like to share with listeners?
1: I just want to say that there couldn't be a more perfect time to get involved in this movement. We need all of the folks that we can get, whether that's behind the scenes or doing the work out in the community. There's a place for everyone, and we want folks to reach out to us and get connected in whatever capacity that is, whether it's getting health care, advocating, or just learning about the different services that we provide. So don't be shy and reach out to our Planned Parenthood affiliate and get connected with us.
0: I love that. I always think how your organization has the ability to change the trajectory of so many lives. So thank you.
1: Oh, 100%. Yes. And I get to hear these stories every single day, which is such a valuable part of the work that we do.
0: I love that. Well, I've really enjoyed this, and I look forward to meeting you on Saturday. I will be there. Can you tell people exactly where you'll be on site?
1: Yes. So our booth, we'll have a booth at the Philanthropy Village, and folks can come and show their support for Planned Parenthood. We have some cool swag, different ways to get involved. So I highly recommend you check out our booth and come say hi.
0: Fantastic. Emily, I look forward to seeing you, and thank you for taking the time. I'm more than happy to have you back on another time when we have more time.
1: Thank you so much, Janine. Appreciate it.
0: Absolutely. Be well. Take care.
1: Thank you. Bye.
0: Bye. That was Emily Escobar, Public Affairs Advocacy Manager for Planned Parenthood. Again, as I mentioned earlier, all of today's conversations will be up by 11 a.m. today. There'll be a link to the podcast, which goes to Podbean off of my show blog. But the show blog, getthefunkoutshow.kuci, is where you can find everything. Up next, I'm going to be talking with Naomi Downey, Chief Global Communications Officer with Jipaygo. You can learn more about them again on the show blog. We'll take a mini break, and then we will be back. I'm Janine. 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

0: All right, we are back. 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Super excited for Daisy Chain Fields Music Festival this Saturday. And it's at the Great Park, by the way. And the website is daisychainfields.com. When you go there, you will see a festival guide, parking shuttles, and nonprofit partners. And today I am featuring so many of these nonprofit partners. They are stellar. And up next, I'm speaking with Naomi Downey, Chief Global Communications Officer with Chapaigo. Good morning. Thanks so much for calling in.
1: Oh, thanks for having me.
0: So if you could tell listeners, Naomi, a little bit about your organization and what you do.
1: Sure. So the organization is called Chapaigo. We are an affiliate of Johns Hopkins University, and we partner with communities all around the world to provide quality health care to primarily women, girls, and their families. And, you know, we work in 40 countries around the world, primarily in Asia and Africa, and focus on a lot of the areas that affect these populations of people. And that could be anything from maternal health, infectious diseases, women's cancers, and just other issues that are affecting women and girls that they deal with on a daily basis.
0: Fantastic. I had never heard of your organization until I, you know, decided to join this event on Saturday, and I read about it. Could you give the website, by the way?
1: Sure. It's chapaigo.org. It's J-H-E-I-E-G-O.org.
0: Okay, and I'm going to put it on the website as well.
1: Great.
0: What did you think when you got the invitation to be part of Daisy Chain?
1: Oh my gosh, we were thrilled. I mean, what an incredible opportunity for us. And actually, just as you referenced, a lot of people in the United States have never heard of us, and we've been around for over 50 years.
0: Wow.
1: The countries that we work within, they know us and they've heard of us, but I guess kept a low profile in the U.S. Mm-hmm. And so this is an amazing opportunity for us to share the work that we do with the people within the United States so that they're able, and obviously globally,
0: yes,
1: so that they can just learn more about the really important work that the organization's doing.
0: Yes. And what I love, and I've mentioned this to several guests today, is that this event is intergenerational. So I would imagine a lot of people are going to approach your booth and say, how can I get involved? Or tell me more about this. I've never heard about this organization.

0: The best thing people can do is obviously go to our website, or if they do come to the booth, we can share about the work that we do. I think it's so important for people to understand that the issues that we all face, you know, as women, mm-hmm. as, you know, as human beings, you know, those are faced by every single person around the world.
1: Yes.
0: And we have a lot more access than these communities that we work within. So to be able to understand that what we take for granted here is something that other people, you know, almost see as a luxury, and
1: sure.
0: being able to support, you know, people around the world, I think is something that people need to understand more about.
1: And having that empathy and kindness component is so key.
0: Yes, I mean, yeah. absolutely. I mean, I think it is about empathy, but it's also understanding that the issues that affect communities globally mm-hmm. will eventually also affect us here. Mm-hmm. And
1: sure.
0: I think it's sometimes hard to see that in the short term.
1: Is there something you wish people understood more about the issues or the community that you work with?
0: Well, I think these are just people just like us. I mean, they're women who are just trying to provide the best lives that they can for their children.
1: Mm-hmm.
0: It's the, you know, kids that just want to go to school and live, you know, a normal, healthy life. It's all of the same hopes and dreams that we have here are the same things that people have anywhere else in the world. They just don't have the same access that we do. And that's one of the things that we really try to, you know, do the best we can to provide for them. And in each community that we work within, it's very customized in how we support them. And, you know, for people to really understand that there are people all around the world that need their support.
1: Yes, yes. And have you always been affiliated with Johns Hopkins?
0: Yes. We were built out of a, you know, we JPIGO is actually originally an acronym. We like to say that it's not an acronym anymore, but it's the JH is Johns Hopkins, and then it's Johns Hopkins Program for International Education in Gynecology and Obstetrics. So it's a long word, but
1: yes.
0: It's really about, but it was originally founded to help women.
1: Okay. And when was it founded?
0: 1973.
1: Okay.
0: So we've been around for 53 years. Yeah.
1: Wow. Look at the work, the countries and the people that you've touched. That's outstanding.
0: Yeah, we have been in over 150 countries in the years that we've done our work. And, you know, each year it changes a little bit based on the needs and the funding that we get.
1: Mm-hmm.
0: But we really have supported so many of the countries around the world. And a lot of this is based on, you know, where the countries will still sometimes request that we come and help help support them, and in other places it's, you know, we receive funding, and so we, you know, and there's a specific area that is in high need. So it's a mm-hmm. lot of different ways that we do collaborate with these different countries. But yeah, it's pretty significant.
1: And have you seen an increase in various needs post pandemic?
0: Oh, that's a great question. Increased? I think if the need has existed, I wouldn't say it's necessarily increased, because mm-hmm. the need has existed, you know, since, you know, for so long.
1: Sure.
0: I think the way that we support and collaborate with communities has evolved,
1: mm-hmm.
0: and I think, you know, we've leaned much more heavily into technology. You know, we actually had a lot of experience already in working with things like infectious diseases. So it's something that we were able to be more active in during the pandemic.
1: And great.
0: I think the pandemic really showed people that health has no borders. And so it's a yet another reason why people should care about organizations like ours.
1: I love that. I know we have to wrap up soon. Is there anything else you want to leave listeners with?
0: One of the things that we like to say at Japaigo is that where a woman lives should not determine if she lives. And I find that to be incredibly powerful because we, like I said, we in the United States, I think we have such a, a view of that is very, we have a lot of luxuries. And sure. There are people outside of the U.S. who potentially have to walk 30 kilometers just to get a health checkup or, don't have access to vaccines or whatever it is. And just to be, one, to be grateful for what we do have, but also to think about ways that we can try to help others, whether it's within the U.S. or outside, because there's just so many people that need our support.
1: Wow. Well, I look forward to meeting you in person. I know this is super short. I would love to have you back on again. And
0: I would love that.
1: I will tell listeners that if they go to daisychainfields.com and you click on Nonprofit Partners, you can learn more and find you at the festival on Saturday.
0: Yes, yes. We will be there. We have a booth. So
1: fantastic.
0: I hope everybody comes by.
1: Excellent. And I look forward to meeting you as well.
0: Thank you. Me too.
1: Thank you. Take care, Naomi.
0: Okay.
1: Bye.
0: Thanks. Bye.
1: That was Naomi Downey, Chief Global Communications Officer with Japaigo. And you can find them at japaigo.org. And that's japiego.org. We'll take a little break, and then we will be back. 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

0: All right, we are back. I'm Janine. This is KUCI 88.9 FM in Irvine. And up next, I have Uma Iyer, and she is with the National Women's Law Center. Good morning.
1: Good morning.
0: Thanks so much for calling in.
1: Thanks for having me. It's great to talk to you today.
0: Well, today's been a fantastic show. You're like the fourth person is called in, and I'm so happy to feature the nonprofit partners for the Daisy Chain. And it's going to
1: That's
0: be,
1: awesome.
0: Yeah, it's going to be great. So yeah. For listeners that don't know, Uma, could you talk about what your organization does?
1: Absolutely. So the National Women's Law Center, folks might not realize this, but we've been around for over half a century. We're in our 54th year, which is it's incredible. And we, you know, have our fingerprints on a lot of the freedoms and protections that fuel people's lives every day. And I don't think folks realize that, but our fingerprints are there. We fight for gender justice. We work in courts, in public policy, and in our society as a whole, trying to shift culture and trying to shift those laws and policies to work across the issues that are central to the lives of women and girls. So we work on LGBTQ rights. We work on equal and fair pay. We work on reproductive rights and access. We work on guaranteeing affordable, high-quality access to childcare, but
0: That's
1: also
0: great.
1: Making, you know, all of that work great for the childcare workforce.
0: So important. So I'm asking everybody this question, but how did it feel when you found out you were invited to Daisy Chain?
1: I mean, incredible, Jane. that's a great question, and I feel like only one word is the answer here is incredible. You don't get a call like that often, right? So
0: right.
1: It's a little bit like, are you joking me?
0: Yes.
1: There's that old show, am I being punked?
0: Right, exactly.
1: But also, what an incredible artist, what an incredible leader and voice for a generation that is Olivia Rodrigo. What a fantastic lineup, and it's an honor.
0: Yeah, a stellar lineup, and as I've mentioned earlier, it's an intergenerational moment for women to come out and experience this, because we've got Sarah McLachlan, Stevie Nicks, Yoko Ono, but also these, you know, newer artists, everyone coming together. It's beautiful.
1: It's fantastic. And I'm bringing my son with me. And so sort of in the spirit of all of that, it's going to be, I'm excited to, you know, have him know his mom might not be so lame after all, right?
0: He thinks you're lame, huh? Oh, yeah, sure.
1: I think he thinks I'm sort of cool, but maybe not all
0: sort
1: the way.
0: Sort of cool. Well, wait till he comes to this event. Wow.
1: I know. It's going to be great.
0: So tell me about your role with National Women's Law Center.
1: Absolutely. So I'm the Chief External Affairs Officer, and I oversee, a sort of sector of our work or section of our work that involves how we reach people and how we reach the public, and how do we move them to understand, first of all, how do we educate them to understand what's happening in their communities and in this country? How do we move them to action? I also oversee our research vertical, you know, data and highlighting what's happening in this country is often sort of in the shadows. And when you put out data, and that really is a spotlight on some of the areas of injustice that are happening in this country. And I also oversee our team that generates the resources for to make all of this work. So I work with an incredible team. I know I'm biased, but it's a lot of folks, right, who are both, you know, passionate about their jobs and about and incredibly skilled at what we all do, but also we're all the people we're fighting for.
0: Yes.
1: My colleagues and I are all folks who are have had to access reproductive care, who have kids, you know, who are survivors, all of these things. And so it really makes for this incredibly powerful workplace.
0: As a young woman, when I ended up in Boston, I felt very alone. And there were moments where I thought, you know, I need to talk to someone. I would have loved to have known about your organization. And I feel that it's such a special time to have you come out to this festival, because I'm sure there's so many women that struggle and they think they are alone and they're not.
1: I love that. I wish you had us back then too.
0: Yeah.
1: And I'm sorry for that experience, but I appreciate you saying that. I was, you know, someone was asking us, what do you want folks to know about you? And my answer was that you're not alone. Right.
0: Mm-hmm.
1: And in these times there's, and especially in the new, I don't know about you, but when I was growing up, the level of media and attention span was not what it is today, right? The onslaught of content and competing information. And it can feel so overwhelming. Mm-hmm. You don't have time for it all. And so it's hard to see who's out there fighting for you, or to even feel like someone is fighting for you, because it just feels like it's bad news after bad news, or mm-hmm. headline after headline. And
0: right.
1: I mean, you know, RIP Dolly Parton, we're talking on a radio of,
0: yeah.
1: right? Like, and you have add those types of losses of these great heroes and icons into the mix of all of these headlines. And so it just can feel really hard. And you're like, who's out there?
0: Yes.
1: And so I'm glad you said that, because the National Women's Law Center is out there. The other nonprofit partners for Daisy Chain Fields, they're all out there, and we're fighting for folks every single day, whether you know it or see it or not. And we're winning too. And I think that's important, because hopelessness and having people feel hopeless is a strategy to sort of have folks look away and not pay attention. And so we want people to realize that we are fighting for you, we are winning for you, and we're all in this together.
0: Yes. And we're not bots, and we want human connection. Right?
1: Yes.
0: I have to say that. It's so, what I love about this festival is that, Uma, it's really about human connection and having this human experience and getting offline and being together. And so I'm sure you'll have a lot of people, all different ages, coming up to your booth and just wanting that connection. So important.
1: I hope so. Our team that's going to be out there, super excited to be there, and in part, obviously, to listen to the music. We are fans, but we're really excited to be at our booth and really engage with folks. And we're going to have the trivia wheel, and we're going to have great giveaways and all sorts of fun stuff. But it is important to touch grass sometimes, literally.
0: Yeah, especially after a pandemic when we were so isolated, and that created a lot of loneliness and social disconnect.
1: Yes, for sure.
0: Yeah.
1: Absolutely. And I, you know, it's this festival, to your point, it's intergenerational. There's something for everyone. It's incredible music. And it's also like the way the team has been so intentional about highlighting the nonprofit partners, but also all the content they're putting out. They're really lifting up the joy that comes from the universal, you know, this music is a universal language. And I love that.
0: I do too. Anything else you'd like to leave listeners with?
1: You know, if you don't know about the Law Center, I encourage folks to follow us on, speaking of, I know this isn't, this, we're going back online, but follow us on social media. We have an incredible team that puts out really great content to help you understand what's happening in the world, and sometimes it's also very funny, if I do say so myself. Sign up for our newsletter.
0: Okay.
1: It helps you, especially when you think, like, gosh, I don't know what I can do. We'll tell you. We'll make it easy for you. Just sign up for a newsletter, and we'll tell you what you can do. So you can go to nwlc.org and sign up for a newsletter and find all the ways to engage with us there.
0: Fantastic. I want to thank you so much for taking the time to call in. I know you're so busy prepping. Everybody's so busy. But let me just tell you that the conversations I had today, beginning with Repro Rights, Madeline Halpern Robinson, Planned Parenthood, Emily Escobar, Jipaygo, Naomi Downey, and now you, have been fantastic.
1: I love that. They're all incredible people that we admire so much, and so I'm glad you're talking to them too. And I'm glad that we're all going to, you know, experience this historic moment on Saturday together. Hopefully, will you be there?
0: I will. I will be there.
1: Oh. Incredible. Well, come see us.
0: I hope
1: that we'll get to meet, to your point. I hope we'll get to meet in person.
0: We will. I will be there, Uma. Thank you so much.
1: Thank you, Janine, for the time. It was wonderful to talk.
0: You too. Take care. Bye.
1: Okay.
0: Okay, so that was Uma Iyer, and she's with National Women's Law Center. If you missed any part of that conversation, it'll be up with all the other segments from today's show after 11 o'clock. On the show blog, getthefunkoutshow.kuci.org. We'll take a mini break, and then we'll be back for my last conversation with Dr. Melissa Walls, co-director of the Center for Indigenous Health. So stand by for that. 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

0: Hey there, you are listening to KUCI 88.9 FM in Irvine. I'm Janine. This is Get the Funk Out. And today we're talking about Daisy Chain Fields Music Festival and specifically the nonprofit partners that will be at the festival. And the last person who is joining us is Dr. Melissa Walls, co-director of the Center for Indigenous Health, and she's standing by now. Good morning, Dr. Walls.
1: Good morning.
0: Thank you so much for calling in.
1: Well, thank you for having us.
0: It is my pleasure. I'm so excited for the festival. I've asked everybody this question. How did it feel to be invited?
1: Honestly, a shock. I mean, as we'll probably discuss, I'm a professor and I work in our Center for Indigenous Health. And so never in my life did I think I would be going to such a massive star-studded event as part of my job.
0: Yeah. Wow. And there'll only be about 45,000 people there, just to let you know.
1: Yeah, that's it. No big deal.
0: That's it. No big deal. So tell me about your role at the Center for Indigenous Health, as well as more about it.
1: Absolutely. So first I should introduce myself to you and your listeners in my native language. So I'll say Buju, Memengwan, Ndishinakaz, Magizi, and Duadam. And all I'm saying to you is my Anishinaabe or Ojibwe name, hello, and that I'm Eagle Clan. I'm
0: beautiful.
1: Ojibwe, which is, one of the cultural groups in the Great Lakes region. And at Johns Hopkins, I'm a professor and co-director of our Center for Indigenous Health. And we really have a simple vision. It's for thriving Indigenous communities worldwide. And we do all kinds of public health research, practice, and policy work to achieve that vision.
0: Fantastic. And how long have you been around?
1: Well, I've been on the planet for a long time, but I've been co-directing the center for the past 6 years.
0: Okay.
1: And have been a professor for 25 years, or doing research for 25 years.
0: Okay. And tell me about the work you do specifically, because how it relates to Daisy Chain, because they're all about women supporting women and creating massive change.
1: Absolutely. Well, we have a variety of programs in our center that are focused specifically on moms, women, children, and families. And so one of them is called Family Spirit, and this program has been around for decades, and it's one of the only Indigenous-built and run early childhood home visiting programs that has this really strong evidence base to show that, you know, early intervention is so important for family and maternal health. And that program is now all across the world. We've shared it with Indigenous communities in Canada, New Zealand, and non-Native communities are picking it up because some of the value-based Indigenous-centric models within the program are appealing to everybody. So Family Spirit's a big one. And then we have this wonderful canoe family here in the Great Lakes region of the U.S. So I do place-based work, and I get to work out of my homelands in Minnesota, where we bring women and non-binary people together to reconnect to our teachings around water and how water can help us remake the world.
0: Oh, I love that. That is beautiful.
1: Yeah, I mean, you know, I think all of us are tired and want a better future for our children.
0: Yes, and I was saying earlier, we also want to be offline and we want to connect with other humans and do meaningful things that not only change our lives, but other people.
1: Absolutely. And being with, in my teachings, our first family is actually the family that we experience in nature or on the water. Mm. And that speaks exactly to what you're saying.
0: Did you have earlier childhood influences? I know this is a curveball question. I didn't say that. Did you have earlier experiences when you were little that kind of led you to this moment?
1: Oh, gosh. You know, I grew up in a family with an Ojibwe mother and a German-Swedish father. And I don't know how I noticed this early on, but my maternal family, those Indigenous values and the kind of matrifocal aspects of growing up with women being the leaders of the family, I think primed me, you know, to kind of do this line of work.
0: Yes.
1: And of course, our values are to give back to our community. So I always knew I would do something. I didn't know I'd become a professor. I didn't know I would be, you know, co-directing a huge center, but I knew I would be giving back to where I came from.
0: Mm-hmm. No, that's beautiful. And you knew you would certainly say yes to Daisy Chain.
1: Absolutely. I mean, listen, I have a 22-year-old son. Oh. I am so cool to him right now.
0: Oh, I'm sure. Like,
1: wait, what? Olivia Rodrigo? What?
0: Yeah.
1: And of course, I'm of the Lilith Fair generation, so this is very Lilith Fair to me.
0: Oh,
1: and
0: yeah.
1: That's super exciting.
0: Isn't it super cool how it's intergenerational? I mean, Yoko Ono's going to be there, and Sarah McLachlan, Stevie Nicks, so many others, and then these amazing newer artists.
1: I think that is such an important aspect. A lot of the work we actually do in our center is about the power of multi-generational or intergenerational connections to make us all feel better.
0: Mm-hmm.
1: We can learn from our elders. Our elders have generativity when they get to engage with youth. And, you know, I'm sure this was intentional for Olivia and her team, but seeing that lineup is just awesome.
0: Oh, yeah. She was saying how much she admired Sarah McLachlan and Lilith Fair. And and it's a beautiful thing. I love what she's done. I want to mention years ago, it was in the pandemic, I had a fellowship where we looked at aging and mental health. And one of the terms I learned was human capital, how people overlook mm-hmm. the fact that older generations are actually human capital that can teach you so much wisdom. And they're often overlooked, but you're missing out tremendously.
1: Absolutely. And, you know, I think Indigenous cultures are one of the few in modern society that still revere our elders so much. They have such significant roles in our communities exactly for that reason. They have the wisdom to help us live a good life.
0: Yes. Yes. I know we have to wrap up in, you know, a few minutes, but anything else you'd like to leave the listeners with?
1: You know, I alluded earlier to the fact that I think we're all kind of tired and things are tough. The world is, you know, the news is not something we want to look at. We lost our beloved Dolly yesterday, Dolly Parton.
0: I know.
1: Which is, she's a hero of mine, honestly. But I hope that people can see something like Daisy Chain Fields and the impact that one young person can have by, I use this word centering that I've heard from other Anishinaabe scholars, this idea that we can, each of us of individuals can blend together, keep ourselves whole, but be so much stronger when we connect, much like the Daisy Chain metaphor that's being used. Let's be inspired. If one 22, 23-year-old artist can do this, what can we do in our daily lives? And I hope that we all feel the joy of that movement.
0: Yes, that's a great point. I was thinking about that as well. I mean, what a role model to bring people mm-hmm. together. I mean, she didn't have to do this, and she's doing it, and it becomes infectious because it's what we all want.
1: Absolutely, and to your point, I'm sure she's plenty busy. So
0: yes.
1: This is just incredible.
0: Yes, yes. I will direct listeners to the website, daisychainfields.com. You can learn more about getting tickets, the lineup, the schedule. There's a map. I also looked at food and beverage. The food looks amazing. It doesn't? And art installations, and then the link to nonprofit partners like Dr. Melissa Walls, co-director of the Center for Indigenous Health. And so much more. So if you head over there, you can find out about the event coming up at the Great Park Saturday, August 29th. I believe doors open at 10:30. And you'll be there. And I'm so excited to meet you in person.
1: Likewise, I'll see you in that philanthropy village. I think it'll be a good time.
0: Yes. Any website you want to throw out to listeners?
1: Yeah, people can look at our Johns Hopkins Center for Indigenous Health website, and I also would recommend heartberryhouse.com. You can Google Heartberry House. This is one of our local collaborators that supports much of the canoe work that I mentioned earlier.
0: Okay, heartberryhouse.com. I will add that to the show blog as well. And thank you so much, Dr. Walls. I look forward to meeting you.
1: Likewise. See you there.
0: Okay, take care. Bye-bye.
1: Bye-bye.
0: Okay, that's a wrap. Wow, that flew by, actually. That was Dr. Melissa Walls, again, co-director, Center for Indigenous Health. Before that, Uma Iyer. She's with the National Women's Law Center. And who else? JPIGO. I spoke to Naomi Downey, Chief Global Communications Officer, Emily Escobar, Public Affairs Advocacy Manager with Planned Parenthood, and kicked things off with Madeline Halpering Robinson from Repro Rights. If you missed any part of these conversations, they will be up probably around 11 o'clock onto my show page, which is getthefunkoutshow.kuci.org. And again, if you want to find out more information about Daisy Chain Fields, you can head over to the website daisychainfields.com. What an event this is going to be. Supposedly, there's going to be like 45,000 people. Olivia Rodrigo, whoa. She put together such an inspiring lineup, a beautiful event. There's going to be art spaces, educational resources, a marketplace of handcrafted and local goods, and more. I got an email from Etsy. I'll be stopping by there. Proceeds from the festival are going to the charities dedicated to advocating for women and girls. And all these artists who are on the bill are actually playing for charity. It's a beautiful thing. So that's a wrap for me. I'm Janine. If you want to find out more about being a guest on my show, I am taking pitches. I probably won't have any room till October. But you can send an email to Janine, J-A-N-E-A-N-E, at KUCI.org. And the show page again is getthefunkoutshow.kuci.org. I will be at the event. I'll be with other people associated with the media and the press. We might have a KUCI table, so be on the lookout for that. That would be super cool. And I look forward to meeting so many of you. Hope you can grab tickets. Again, it's happening this Saturday, August 29th at the Gray Park. 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That is a wrap for me. Up next, SoCal New Waver with Pass Forward. Stick around for that. It's a fantastic show. And I'll be back next week right here at KUCI 88.9 FM in Irvine.

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1: Yeah, well, you know, that's just like your opinion, man.
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listening to KUCI 88.9 FM in Irvine. Good morning, good afternoon, good evening, wherever you are, whatever time zone you happen to be in. Thanks for tuning in. Great to have you on board, as always. I am the SoCal New Waver, and this is Passed Forward, your deep dive into the history of alternative music. Yes, we take a deep dive into the history of alternative music. We have a heavy focus on the 80s. We cover the goth, we cover the shoegaze, we cover the post-punk, we cover the synth, we cover it all. And we mix in tracks from the current alternative scene so you can get a feel for where the scene is heading these days. We package it all together in a handy-dandy two-hour chunk, and we serve it up for you hot and fresh 3 days a week. We've got a fantastic show lined up for you today. It is a debuts day. It is a twin spin two for Tuesday. So we've got all kinds of great stuff lined up. So let's just dig right into it, shall we? Our first track today comes to us by way of Los Angeles and four young ladies who call themselves the Linda Lindas. They've got a new single out, and that single is titled Oh. This is brand new music on a debuts day on KUCI. This is the Linda Lindas with the track Oh.

0: are listening to KUCI 88.9 FM in Irvine. Wrapping up the block there with a track from Do Re Mi, going all the way back to 1985. That was the track Idiot Grin off of their Domestic Harmony release. Right before Do Re Mi, a twin spin, a two for Tuesday on this debut day from Love and Rockets. Right before Do Re Mi, we heard the track All in My Mind, but not the regular album version that showed up on the Express release. In 1987, they released a 12-inch EP, and on it they had the album version, or the rock version, of All in My Mind, and on the B-side they had an acoustic version, and that is what we heard today. From the B-side of the All in My Mind 12-inch single, that was Love and Rockets once again with the acoustic version of All in My Mind. Right before All in My Mind, we heard Lazy from their Earth, Sun, Moon release. Before Love and Rockets, we started the show off with the Linda Lindas. That track was titled O. The Linda Lindas are a four-piece out of Los Angeles. They have a new single that just got released. That track is available on the Bandcamp platform. If you are following me on the Twitter box, I shot out a link to that track. And if we are going to talk about the Twitter box, let's go ahead and take a break. We'll get our social media rundown out of the way. On the flip side, however, we have our I Got You Covered, so don't go anywhere. 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We'll be right back.
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0: Hey there, I'm the SoCal New Waiver. 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And a reminder, I am on the Twitter box as well. You can find me on Twitter at SoCalNewWaiver. That is SOCALNEWWAVER. I post a real-time playlist, so if you are listening to the show and you hear a track that you like, you do not have to wait until the end of the track or the end of the set to know what I've played. After the show, I compile all of the tracks from the day's set and put it into a handy-dandy audio-video YouTube playlist. I shoot the link out to that playlist on the Twitter machine in the afternoon after the show. And we frequently have show discussion threads, so if you want to hang out and chat with other listeners from the show or myself, feel free to stop by and hang out with us. I post a link to the show discussion thread before the show on the Twitter machine. So check me out at SoCal New Waiver, and you can stay on top of everything that is happening on the show. And thanks, as always, for connecting with us online. We love you listening.
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4: 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We are back. Now is the time on the show when we do our I Got You Covered feature. For those of you new to the show, I Got You Covered is a feature where we dig into the fantastic world of cover tunes. We've got a couple rules that we live by. Rule number one is that the track must have originally been performed by a non-alternative artist. Rule number two, the track must then subsequently have been performed by an alternative artist. Rule number three, which is a rule that we like to have happen, but it is not a hard and fast rule, is that the track should have been covered in the 80s. Well, we did not hit the trifecta today, but we've got two tracks that are too fantastic to not play. Yes, I said two. We are going twin spin, two for Tuesday on I Got You Covered today. We are playing one of my very favorite bands in the world, a band that I am sure you will be familiar with if you have listened to the show at all. And these are a couple tracks that I have not played on the show before. We are going back to 1994 for this. On the back of their Tomato Head release, Shonen Knife covered Martha Reeves and the Vandellas. This is Shonen Knife with their fantastic version of Love is Like a Heat Wave. Right here on KUCI, I Got You Covered.

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We just heard two from Bronski Beat. We wrapped up the block with Small Town Boy, and before Small Town Boy, we heard Bronski Beat's track Love and Money. Both of those tracks are from their 1984 The Age of Consent release. Before Bronski Beat, two from Shonen Knife, we heard Twin Spin, two for Tuesday, I Got You Covered, from Shonen Knife. Right before Bronski Beat, we heard their track Don't Hurt My Little Sister. That is a cover of an old Beach Boys classic that was on the back of their Get the Wow single in 1993. And before that, Love is Like a Heat Wave, their fantastic take on the Martha Reeves and the Vandellas track. Both of those tracks would eventually show up on a B-sides and rarities compilation that they put out. So if you are interested in tracking down those two tracks, the best thing to do is to look for their The Birds and the B-sides compilation. All right, well, let's keep rolling on. It is a debuts day. We've got a fantastic new track that I'm happy to share with you. We've talked about it previously on the show, how Danny Elfman is slowly morphing into Nine Inch Nails. Well, Danny Elfman has gone full Nine Inch Nails on us. He has teamed up with the man himself. Danny Elfman released an album titled Big Mess a couple months back. We've played a few tracks off of it. But Danny Elfman has re-recorded one of the tracks from his Big Mess album with Trent Reznor. This track just got released last week. This is Danny Elfman and Trent Reznor with the track True. Brand new music on a debuts day right here on KUCI.

0: 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That was from their Solid Gold release back in 1981, before Gang of Four, Husker Du, a band that we do enjoy on the show but have not played in a while. That was their track Don't Want to Know If You Are Lonely. That was on their Candy Apple Gray release. And before Husker Du, Danny Elfman and Trent Reznor teaming up with the track True. That track just got released as a single. It hit the Bandcamp platform on August 11th. All right, it is the top of the hour. Let's take a break, get our legal housekeeping out of the way, but do not go anywhere. On the flip side, we have got scads of new music. 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

0: You are listening to KUCI 88.9 FM in Irvine. Just heard a bunch of new tracks as we started off the second hour. So we just heard Good Morning, a band that comes to us all the way from Melbourne, Australia. They have a new album that they're going to be releasing at the end of October. That album is titled Barnyard. That is the first track that they have pre-released from that album. That track was titled Country. Right before Good Morning, we heard from Julia Shapiro, she of Chastity Belt. She's got a new album that is coming out. She actually co-produced it with Melina Duterte. You may know her as performing under the name J. Somme. Anyway, Julia Shapiro has a new album coming out, as we mentioned. It comes out in the middle of October. The album's going to be titled Zorked. That is one of the tracks that has been pre-released from that album. That track was titled Come With Me. Right before Julia Shapiro, two from Candle. Right before Julia Shapiro, we heard Candle with the track When It Hurts. That is off of her Set the Fire release that came out right at the end of May. So that is getting ready to expire. But we wanted to get that in because recently Candle released a video for the track When It Hurts. And before that, we started off the hour with another of Candle. That's right, we went Twin Spin. We went Two for Tuesday on this debuts day. That is a track that we have played on the show before. So it's not a true debuts day track. But we had a show discussion thread comment about that track, how that's the best James Bond theme that really hasn't ever been a James Bond theme, but it should be. So that was Candle with the track Honey Trap. That was originally released as a single back in March. It was a pre-release from her Set the Fire album that we just talked about. So both of those tracks expire at the end of this month, so we're happy to slide those in once again. All of the tracks that we have just played on our new music block are available on the Bandcamp platform. So if you are interested in tracking any of those tracks down, don't forget to check me out on the Twitter box. And, well, if we're going to talk about it, let's just get it out of the way. It is coming up on the bottom of the hour, so let's do our social media rundown and get some PSAs into the mix. Don't go anywhere, however. On the flip side, we will have our top tune of the week as Debuts Day rolls on. 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

0: Hey there, I'm the SoCal New Waiver. 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And a reminder, I am on the Twitter box as well. You can find me on Twitter at SoCalNewWaver. That is SOCALNEWWAVER. I post a real-time playlist, so if you are listening to the show and you hear a track that you like, you do not have to wait until the end of the track or the end of the set to know what I've played. 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And thanks, as always, for connecting with us online. 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
1: Have you ever lost a cat? And have you ever wanted to get your cat back after you lost it? Hi there, I'm Andrew Hoffman. I went on this website called InventNow.org. Then I decided to make an invention of my own. It's called the Lost Cat Magnet Invention. So you can get your cat back after you lost it. Just turn it on and lost cat stick to it. That's a good cat. If your cat was hiding up in a tree, it won't be up a tree anymore. It will be stuck to the lost cat magnet.

that I'm most excited about of all the new music that I have poured through over the past week or so. We've got a fantastic track lined up for you today. This is a band that comes to us by way of LA. They go by the moniker Young Winona. They've just released a single at the very tail end of July. We're happy to play it for you today. This is Young Winona with the track Killer Daisies, your top tune of the week on a Debuts Day right here on KUCI.

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1: 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Just wrapped up the block with the couple from Mary's Danish. We went twin spin, two for Tuesday, Mary's Danish. A couple from their There Goes the Wonder Truck release back in 1989. So we just heard Don't Crash the Car Tonight. And right before that one, we heard their track Ashes. Before Mary's Danish, we heard your top tune of the week on this debut day, LA-based Young Winona with the track Killer Daisies. That track has been released as a single at the very tail end of July. We did talk about it during our social media rundown. If you are following me on the social media, on the Twitter box, at SoCal New Waver, I have shot out a link to that track. All right, well, coming up next is a band that some of the kids at the station turned me on to. So for those of you who do not know, KUCI is a freeform radio station. We do not have a program director or a music director screaming down our neck about particular artists or bands that we have to play. We are freeform, provided it falls within FCC rules and provided it falls within the station format, which basically is to play undiscovered music. I do like to keep an eye on the top 30 to see what the kids are listening to these days. And lo and behold, imagine my surprise when a band showed up on the top 30 by the name of Tom Tom Club. So, well, why not? If the kids are going to play Tom Tom Club, I'm going to play Tom Tom Club. So here you go. I'm just kidding. I can't play that song. Yeesh, give me some credit. But I can play this one.

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Just wrapped up back-to-back twin spins, back-to-back two for Tuesdays on this debut day. We just burned two 70s hall passes. We just heard My Sex with the track What Do You Want? And right before that, we heard their track But You Don't Care. Both of those tracks come from their 1979 Graffiti Crimes release. And before My Sex, Tom Tom Club, we went twin spin Tom Tom Club, newly discovered by the kids Tom Tom Club, with the track Woody Rapping Hood. That was from their debut LP back in 1981. And before that, Pleasure of Love, that was off of their Close to the Bone release that came out in 1983. So God bless the kids for discovering Tom Tom Club and putting them on the top 30. Because if they're on the top 30, I get to play them. See also Psychedelic Furs and New Order. Thank you very much, kids. All right, well, we are about out of time. Let's get one more in before we slide out of here. But before we do that, we'd like to thank you all for hanging out for the last couple hours, helping keep that 80s vibe alive. Once again, don't forget to check me out on the social media, on the Twitter box, at SoCalNewWaver. That is SoCalNewWaver. I will be posting the audio-video playlist to the show later on this afternoon. Thanks once again for hanging out. We are going to go on a vinyl ride as we slide out of here. We are busting out the 12-inch from Sparks. Sparks have a new documentary out. I'm not going to tell anyone that you should see it because that would be a call to action. I'm just saying I've heard rumors that it might be thoroughly enjoyable. So we're going to slide out of here with Sparks and the track Modesty Plays. Have a fantastic day, everybody. We'll see you next time. Don't forget to bring a friend.

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Good morning, good afternoon, good evening, wherever you are, whatever time zone you happen to be in. Thanks for tuning in. I am the SoCal New Waver. This is the Italo Connection. For the next 2 hours, I am giving you your weekly dose of the greatest and the latest Italo Disco, Euro Disco, and European New Wave. We've got a fantastic show lined up for you today. We've got lots of show favorites and vintage tracks and some new generation tracks sprinkled in, including the one we just heard. We started the show off with Valerie Starr and the track A Flash in the Night. We've got another new generation track right here featuring an old school icon. This is It's a Love featuring Fred Ventura with Never Surrender right here on KUCI.

Malice and Vice from 1985. Up next, a new generation track before our bottom of the hour break. This is I Am Not a Robot featuring Carl P with Bad Feelings right here on KUCI.

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1: 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All right, we are going to take a break. 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
2: 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And have you ever wanted to get your cat back after you lost it? 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I went on this website called InventNow.org. Then I decided to make an invention of my own. 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So you can get your cat back after you lost it. 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

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Just heard New Generation Talarisco from Solya ID with the track Lie. Up next, we've got Vintage Ryan Dalmini. We played a Ryan Dalmini track. It's been a couple months back now, but somebody requested another track from Ryan. So here you go, Ryan Dalmini with She's My Love right here on KUCI.

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1: 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We are right in the middle of a micro summer block. We just heard from Ann Clare with the track All Summer Long. That goes all the way back to 1985. Before that, Domino with You Got My Soul from 1984. We talked about a micro summer block. Here's another summer track. This is Big Ben Tribe. Big Ben Tribe, named after a disco in Italy that went by the name of Big Ben. This is Big Ben Tribe with Tarzan Loves the Summer Nights right here on KUCI.

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Just heard from Modern Talking, starting off the hour with Geronimo's Cadillac. That is from their fourth album that they released back in 1986. Up next, a new generation track from Pierre Mazel Bassetti, a.k.a. Miko Mission, a.k.a. Loopside. This is File of Love, new generation Italo Disco, right here on KUCI.

FM in Irvine, we just heard from Jimmy McFoy and Flexi Cowboys with the track Domination from 1985. Before that, Black Denim and the track Everybody Dance. That was another requested track. After we played the B-side from that cut a couple weeks back, we got a request for the A-side, Black Denim, Everybody Dance from 1987. Up next, one more track before our bottom of the hour break. This is Mac Jr. and Elephant Song right here on KECI.

0: 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It is the bottom of the hour. 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All right, we are going to take a break. We need to play a couple PSAs. Don't go anywhere. We have got more music right around the corner. 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We'll be right back.
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Just heard from Gina T and the track In My Fantasy, going all the way back to 1989. Gina, of course, is still making music, and she was going to be touring last year, except for the whole coronavirus thing. Gina T, In My Fantasy. Up next, another vintage cut. This is Funny Twins with You and Me, right here on KUCI.

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We just heard from Tommy Kelvin with the track Tokyo Nights, going all the way back to 1986. Right before that, another classic cut. That was Sign System with the track Stay With Me from 1984. All right, one more track before we are out of here for the day. But before I do that, I want to thank you all for hanging out for the last couple hours, helping keep that Euro vibe alive. I am leaving you with Lena. We've got Italo Disco all the way from Israel. This is Lena with the track Connection. Have a great day, everybody. We'll see you next time. Don't forget to bring a friend.

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9: 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I'm DJ Donnie.
10: And I'm DJ Jess.
9: Welcome back, everyone. We are reunited once again. After
10: yes.
9: 2 whole weeks.
10: 2 whole weeks and everything is right with the world.
9: I know. Except for Dolly Parton died yesterday.
10: Oh, my gosh.
9: No, that
10: yeah.
9: was a shock.
10: No, I cried a little bit.
9: No, I did too.
10: Because, like,
9: I did too. I was making my playlist and I was like, okay, I'm going to go for like an upbeat vibe. And then news broke and I was like, I'm sad. I can't do it.
10: Devastated. Guys, breaking news. This is how I found out. I was in the bathroom, as one is. I was scrolling on my phone, as one does.
9: Naturally.
10: And I got a video and my Wi-Fi wasn't working. So I saw that it was like Dolly Parton and like the little like check. And then it was like, this message is from... Or it was like something like message with like a little heart or something.
9: Yeah.
10: I thought it was going to be like, I was like waiting for the video to load. And I was like, oh, a video from Dolly. I was like, oh my gosh.
9: Yeah.
10: Like the queen has dropped a new TikTok video. Like, what is she going to say? Like, is she releasing a song? Like, what's happening? And it was her grandson or her godson or someone that was basically like announcing her passing. I was like,
9: no.
10: Oh my gosh.
9: I was like having a good time. And then my sister was like, Dolly Parton just died. And I was like, whoa.
10: I just could not believe
9: it. Like trigger warning next time. Like hold my hand next time. Like.
10: I know. I majorly, oh my gosh, the way that she was able to play her guitar with her nails like that.
9: Yeah.
10: Yeah. So insane. I mean,
9: she
10: I know
9: so
10: a lot
9: iconic.
10: Of stuff like she recorded now, but like still.
9: Still, I'm excited to hear that song that's locked up in Dollywood.
10: I know.
9: 14 years or something.
10: Yeah. Absolutely insane. I kept on, I was like reading the comments and was like, someone check on Miley.
9: No, immediately.
10: Immediately.
9: She's the first person that I thought of.
10: Honestly, yeah.
9: Yeah.
10: She's the first person I thought of.
9: Like, she's how I knew about Dolly Parton.
10: Me too.
9: Yeah.
10: I didn't know who she was until I was watching Hannah Montana, obviously.
9: Like, and Dolly.
10: Yeah. And then she was like, and Dolly was on an episode. And I was like, who's this diva? Like, I love her.
9: No, literally. Also,
10: waist
9: snatched throughout her whole life. Like,
10: always
9: snatched. Like, she was just so iconic. We lost another one today.
10: Tim Curry.
9: Yes.
10: From Rocky Horror Picture Show.
9: Yes, another icon.
10: Also did, oh my gosh, I just loved him. He's also in Clue, so campy, like so much for like the gay community. Just so amazing. That was also, I just can't.
9: What a week, honestly.
10: Today, honestly, what a freaking week.
9: We can just move on.
10: Let it so end. Sad.
9: No more people, please.
10: No more people,
9: please.
10: No more people. So,
9: yeah,
10: this will be maybe like an honorary episode, a tribute episode.
9: Yeah, to both of them.
10: Two icons that we lost today and yesterday.
9: Just unfortunate. But
10: yeah, both doing so much for the music community and just for like the creative arts and everything.
9: Oh yeah.
10: So it just, it only feels right that we kind of acknowledge that.
9: I don't think we'll ever get anyone like them.
10: Mm-mm.
9: This honestly feels like when Michael Jackson died.
10: Oh my gosh. Well, I wasn't alive then, but I can Ooh. Imagine. Or
9: you're probably like one.
10: Yeah. When did he pass? 2005?
9: I want to say.
10: Yeah, I was fresh
9: like
10: out.
9: Really early on.
10: Yeah. I was probably like 6 months.
9: Yeah.
10: Fresh out the womb.
9: I think I was like 3.
10: Dang.
9: Maybe 4.
10: Well, acting like you were there.
9: I know. I was like actually outside.
10: But this is like kind of how I felt when Kobe Bryant died.
9: Ooh, that was another one when like the world felt like it stopped.
10: Yeah. Yeah, I feel like this is like on the same level. Yeah. As this is a similar level to me as that. I don't know.
9: I agree. Just that was like so iconic. Heavy. Like you like you don't feel like the world can actually like touch them.
10: Yeah. Like you just, it's just one of those people that you think are just gonna keep living forever.
9: Mm-hmm. But rest in peace.
10: Rest in peace.
9: They were both very iconic people. So my playlist this week, guys, is like a mix of upbeat, but then I got hit with the news, so it got really sad.
10: So
9: but up first is Mechanical Bull by Hannah Cole.

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You're tuning into KUCI 88.9 FM here in Irvine. This is Max Volume. You just heard After by Just Penelope, and before that was 99 by Slow Fiction. And we started off with Mechanical Bull by Hannah Cole. Up next is Guide Light by Weep.

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You're tuning into KUCI 88.9 FM here in Irvine. This is Max Volume. You just heard Houston by Lucky. And before that was Fresh Start by Bell. And before that was Suburbia by Moody Judy. And we started off with Guide Light by Wisp. Up next is Look Out the Window by Theo Bleek.

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This is Max Volume. You just heard Sometimes by .com, and before that was Two Bridges by Mila DeGray, and before that was All Right Okay by The Sewing Club. And we started off with Looking Out the Window by Theo Bleek. Up next is Leave the Water Running by Nectarine Girl.

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This is Max Volume. You just heard New Jacket by Literature, and before that was Big Trick by Sabrina Song, and before that was Leave the Water Running by Nectarine Girl. Up next is two new releases by Baby Rose. Up first is All My Love.

0: 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Established in 1978, Human Rights Watch is known for its accurate fact-finding, impartial reporting, effective use of media, and targeted advocacy, often in partnerships with local human rights groups. 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
4: 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Thank you.
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5: And we're back with some new and improved, well, not improved, but new, amazing. I always just say new and improved like it's like works with everything, but it doesn't really work with music because
6: we're going to pretend like it does.
5: Okay, yes. So we're back with some
6: we just
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5: Oh, true. And you heard some, you know what? Let's just get right into the song. Why do we have to make this fancy? We're just getting right into the music. This is Baby Girl. If you guys have been listening to the show for a while, you know that I love Baby Girl. Play her stuff low-key a lot. But she has a new album that came out a couple months ago, so I gotta hype it up. Anyways,
6: there we go.
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0: 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Welcome back. You're listening to KUCI 88.9 FM here in Irvine. This is Max Volume, and you just heard Missing Out by Dory Valentine. And then right before that, you guys heard Time is a Rubber Band by April June. And then before that was My Palms Are Your Reference to Hold to Your Heart. Long title, but that's
1: good title.
0: Good title and great song.
2: It's really deep,
0: right? Yumi Zuma. That's Z O U M A. And then at the top of the set was You Don't Need a Reason to Call by Baby Girl. And yeah, I feel like this is all very. It's gonna be a very indie hour. The indie hour. It's gonna be a very indie hour. It's gonna be very chill vibes. I feel like it's calm at the station. It's hot outside, guys. So
1: super hot. Please,
0: super hot.
1: Stay hydrated.
0: Yeah, and just like stay chill.
1: Wear
0: like
1: a
0: don't.
1: Hat.
0: Wear a hat. Don't overexert yourself, and just please. Like grab a slushie, a nice like frozen drink, mm-hmm. a little fruity drink, something mm-hmm. like nice. Either go lay out by the pool, listen to these beats, listen to these songs, or maybe like chill inside, put on
1: just
0: a nice fan
1: time.
0: And just sit
1: no,
0: in front
1: yeah.
0: of it low key. Just have a good time. Get through this heat any way you can. Anyways, up next we have This Recliner by Starflyer 59.

All right, guys, welcome back to KUCI 88.9 FM in Irvine. What you just heard was Sport Mode by The Sewing Club. And then right before that was Change of the Times by Visit Neptune. And then right before that was Too Late by Shy, and that's S-H-Y-E. It's like Shy. Anyway, Shy's a really, really cool indie vocalist. She has a lot of other songs that are a little more like synth poppy, like new wave, like dream rock or whatever. But I feel like Too Late is really good, kind of like indie pop vibe. But yeah, go if you enjoy that vibe, go check her out. It is 3:36 on this wonderful, amazing, beautiful Wednesday afternoon. So I hope you guys are having an amazing time just like us and staying cool out there in the heat. Of course, we're gonna get right on into it with the next song. This is A Minute A Mile by Girl Sweet Voiced.

0: 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You're listening to KUCI 88.9 FM here in Irvine, and you're listening to Max Volume. What you just heard was What's on Your Mind by Drugstore Romeos, and then right before that was First Touch by Francis of Delirium, and before that was Prom, and then at the top of the set was A Minute a Mile by Girl Sweet Voiced. And that's all I have for you guys. Well, we're going to play some new releases, of course, and then...
1: Bang our set, as always.
0: Oh, thank you. We're going to play some new releases for you guys. These are two songs by, I want to say Chanel Beads. Like Chanel, like the brand.
1: Cute.
0: That's what I want to say. Off of their album, Your Day Will Come. This is The Coward Forgets His Nightmares and Drunk Stupid in the Structure. But we're gonna be gone after that, and you're gonna have an amazing show right after us.
1: We'll be back next week
0: as always. So have a wonderful rest of your Wednesday. Love you. Bye.

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10: Right now.
11: Or what? Are you threatening me? Because I think I can take you.
10: Excuse me?
11: You heard me.
10: I couldn't hear you from all the way over there.
11: I can take you because you have one fatal flaw.
10: Oh, I want to hear it.
11: No, you don't. You can't take criticism.
10: Try me.
11: Can't take it.
10: What's my flaw?
11: Your temper. 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
12: 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Mr. Marmar, why can't you just take a little criticism?
13: It's not a flaw.
12: In here, Galactic Soup. That went by fast. And seeing as Mr. Marmar can take a little observation, it's just a flaw. It doesn't mean that perfection is just an idea. You know? Like Tron said, it's right there, but it's also unreachable. But it's right there in front of us. So you are perfect. What am I starting with a freaking...
13: Right into the philosophy, yeah. Huh?
12: Speaking of flaws, I went straight into the tangent right there. Did you see that? It's getting closer and closer to the entrance.
13: It was just the 0-60. You just full.
12: By the way,
13: yeah.
12: Since you're going to be so angry, are you ready for battle?
13: I guess I have to be at this point. I have no choice.
12: You already broke the... what was that? Good thing we have lots and lots and lots of... supercomputers in this room. speaking of floss, let's restart this. Come on. Okay. Rock and roll. Save us. I was so shocked about your reaction about me saying about your floss, and then you start talking about my floss, and you floss, and I floss, and everybody flosses. Because we're very clean.
13: I floss every night.
12: Of course, this is KCI in Irvine. This is Galactic Soup. And this is the opening track, Rock and Roll. Belong. Belong in here. There it is. home again in here. Galactic Soup.
13: What?

0: The Pains of Being Pure at Heart. Belong is the name of the track from the Belong. I think Belong is the album as well, isn't it?
1: Yeah, could be a single.
0: It is. Well, that speaking of that song, I want to talk about that song right now.
1: Okay.
0: We played it on the second half of the show last week.
1: Oh, yeah.
0: And it was, again, a random pick from the city. From the city walls. Not the city walls, but the city walls. That should be a thing. The city walls of KUCI. And it's such a great track that I thought this is perfect for the opening of Galactic Soup. Especially, it's got the rock and roll and it's got the beautiful word belong. You belong in here. We belong together. You had some news, some info to say about this gorgeous band. What was it, Mr. Murmur?
1: I did, in fact. So a little little fun fact. So I found out that they were active from 2007 to 2019 before taking a break. I think it was a full disbandment, but they did, in fact, reform just as recently as 2024.
0: Okay.
1: So they are very recently reformed. I believe they only have one member who continued with the band. So they might have a very different sound. We might have to go and visit them and see. But that said, if you happen to be in New York next month, they will be performing there.
0: Where are these handsome people from?
1: They are, in fact, from the great city of New York.
0: Oh, they are from New York. Yes. That sounds... please don't misunderstand what I'm about to say. But it's a very happy, joyous rock and roll.
1: Yeah.
0: And New York is usually a little moodier. It's either it's very punkish or it's on the dark side of things. And this sounds very it's a happier sound. It's more
1: feels a little West Coast to me.
0: Yes, thank you. Yeah. There we go. That'd be the easiest way to say it. It sounds very West Coast. Yeah.
1: Yeah.
0: I wouldn't have never guessed they were from New York.
1: Yeah.
0: Very cool. So The Pains of Being Pure at Heart. The Pains of Being Pure at Heart is that, well, you end up in Galactic Soup. 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You are tuned in to Galactic Soup, like I said. Summer Interlude Edition Numero Dos. Ah, you see that? There was a little pause for dramatic effect.
1: Uh-huh.
0: And of course... see, this is why Mr. Marmar and I, the Meatballs, are always... agreeing on everything.
2: Good night, Agent Hellboy. Look, Agent, I know you don't like me, but I could take away your badge.
3: Never had one. Kept asking, though.
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3: That word, focused? Yeah, with your accent.

0: The Future Heads is the name of the band from the album Powers. and tying in really good with your mispronunciation of the word focus. That is called Across the Border.
1: Across the Border.
0: 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We are very focused. Now I'm not going to be able to say the right way ever, ever, ever again.
1: Nope.
0: Which is good. It's going to be even that more fun. Because you don't know where the mispronunciation can take you in this world. Mr. Marmar, what you got? How are you doing, Ese?
1: No, I'm doing pretty good.
0: I never called you Ese. It's the first time, Ese.
1: Yeah, that might be. Wow.
0: You know what?
1: Is that cultural appropriation?
0: For my part?
1: No, I'm just fine.
0: You know who I call Ese?
1: Huh.
0: My son.
1: Oh, really?
0: When we have something to, like, we got to go, come on, Ese. Put them on, put those shoes on.
1: How fun.
0: So I don't know what that means. What's this relation between you and I? Do we need to go to a psychologist?
1: I might need to. Honestly, for various reasons.
0: Although we need to go on a long drive across the coast and figure out.
1: We might not both make it back from that.
0: Ouch. Well, because we might just stay somewhere and have so much fun, right?
1: That's right. That's
0: this
1: what
0: case,
1: I meant.
0: Yeah, 88.9 FM in Irvine. Let's play a classic of this radio show. This is The Man from the album Tomorrow Hits.
1: The Man,
0: yeah.
1: Whoa, wow.
0: And you know what? I'm looking at the CD player and it's like not wanting to play track number one. Why, CD? I'm squeezing the thing and moving the things and everything.
1: Track number one is too easy.
0: Yeah, I think so.
1: You gotta go next.
0: How about, would you like number two or number three?
1: Three is good.
0: I was going for number three. It is called Another Night Out There in the Great Beyond. This is KUCI 88.9 FM in Irvine. In here. Galactic Soup. And there it is. It's another night, another day, another chance to rock and roll, another chance to care for each other. In here, Galactic Soup.

0: Oh yeah, oh yeah. Another night, the man from the album Tomorrow's Hits. It's KCI 88.9 FM in Irvine. You are tuned in to Galactic Soup Summer Interlude El Número Dos. Across the aisle, same wavelength. It's Mr. Marmor. You know that apple that I ate right before the show?
1: Yeah.
0: It's betraying me. I mean, oh. I feel the energy. By the way, an apple gives you a lot of really good energy.
1: Mm-hmm.
0: But it's like there's something stuck right in there. There's an apple stuck in my apple. I mean,
1: oh, no.
0: You know, there's really nothing there, but it feels like there is, you know?
1: Yeah.
0: It's like my head. There's really nothing there, but it feels like there is.
1: Wait a second.
0: But that's how I live.
1: You know something I learned today?
0: Yes.
1: Do you know what a DEXA scan is? Have you heard of that?
0: DEX
1: scan. DEXA, D-E-X-A.
0: DEXA scan.
1: DEXA, yeah. You know what that is?
0: No.
1: It's like you lie in an MRI-style machine. They blast you with low-dose x-rays, and they tell you how much fat is on your body. And it tells you exactly where that fat is located.
0: Okay.
1: So you get and like a body fat percentage number, and kind of helps you along with like, all right, I know I need to eat a little bit healthier. I know I need to train in a different way. Athletes do this a lot, you know, bodybuilders and stuff like that.
0: Okay, yeah. If it's a target, like you have to eliminate this particular part of the body fat.
1: Or know. You're like, you know what? I feel kind of like, you know, I just want to see, is it my midsection? Uh-huh. Is that where all my fat is?
0: It couldn't possibly be this extra tire that I'm carrying.
1: maybe.
0: So Let me get on that machine.
1: So I learned today, because they do the whole body, right?
0: Okay.
1: I have a normally large amount, in proportion to my other parts of my body, I have a especially fat head.
0: Really?
1: Really.
0: How do you know this?
1: Because it shows the percentage. And it has I've got an X-ray of my bones, my tissue.
0: Oh, you did this?
1: I did it this morning. Yeah.
0: Where?
1: I got it. It's in Irvine, actually. I went to a place called Body Spec, BODYSEPC, and yeah, it shows you like the colors of like kind of this heat map, that style of where your fat is located, where your muscles located, and your bones as well.
0: So are you gonna put a dumbbell on your forehead or?
1: I might have to.
0: I don't see any of that. Are you sure they weren't talking about brains? Because I see that you have lots of that.
1: They weren't.
0: None. No?
1: The brain is not fat. The brain is a muscle, right?
0: Okay.
1: So, I don't know.
0: I am thinking about this whole thing. I can find the word to describe the thoughts that are going through my mind about this machine.
1: We'll work on it.
0: And you go into it. I don't know if I like this. You're perfect. You are.
1: Don't be looking at. I wanted guidance. Okay. You know, I wanted guidance on how I should be approaching the next phase of my nutrition and my movement patterns.
0: Okay.
1: You know, that sort of thing. And so I've got that now.
0: How did you know about this? Did you do the research on your own?
1: So it was my wife who wanted to do one.
0: Okay.
1: For the Spartan race, she wanted to see kind of how she's been, because she's been losing weight, but she wanted to see, has she been losing more fat or has she been losing more muscle? That sort of thing.
0: Is that possibilistic, to paraphrase George Bush?
1: if you start losing weight but you don't eat enough protein, you lose muscle along with fat. And then that's not a good thing. You want to keep the muscle.
0: Wow. KUCI 88.5. In here, Galactic Soup giving you the scoop on the health, on the fat, on the machines. Everything comes together in here.
1: Mm-hmm.
0: And here, I was ready to talk about battles. Well, we're still there, right?
1: Battling our bodies in some ways. Battling entropy. Battling
0: entropy.
1: Something to do with discipline.
0: There you go. That's what I wanted to say. Like you're so committed to the

0: found this in the KUCI library. It's very artsy, and I think we might have just found another classic for this radio show.
1: Ooh.
0: I want to play track number 1, 2, 3, 4, 5. This is called Arkansas.
1: Arkansas.
0: You see the art is what do you call this?
1: Ooh.
0: Art it's almost like classical painting.
1: Yeah.
0: Renaissance? A little bit of Renaissance, could it be?
1: It's pretty illustrative. It's pretty sketchy feeling to me. Like, there's a lot of, like, fine lines.
0: Well, it looks like waves of the ocean.
1: Yeah.
0: There is a mother hugging a child in a very small canoe, apparently. And they're struggling. And the woman is beautiful. There's KUCI Galactic Soup for you, describing emotions here. This is called Arkansas. Listen to this beauty. And I will see you on the other side, Mr. Marmer, with the FH.
1: Hey! You're right there.
0: With the fine hair, that's what I mean. Music, rock and roll is what your body needs. Pure brain. Feed brain muscle in here, galactic soup.

Ah, that was a beauty. Venice is Sinking is the name of the band from the album Sorry About the Flowers, that is called Arkansas.

0: 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You are tuned in to Galactic Soup Summer Interlude Edition. I really like that song.
1: Yeah, it was beautiful.
0: And Mr. Marmar said, oh yeah, well, I got something for you. I see your Venice is sinking, and I'll raise you a what?
1: Moonlit Sailor. They are from the land of Sweden, and we're going to listen to an ancient song from the old days on World Without Words. This is from the year of 2009. The album, So Close to Life, we're going to listen to probably the hit from it. Beautiful artwork, by the way. If you do get to see the album cover, it is just this little boy on a swing, kind of swinging from this tree, and there's like a little peninsula or lake or something in the background with a boat on it. Yeah, very, very pretty. But we're going to listen to Hope.
0: So Hope.
1: Track number two.
0: This case, yeah, in Irvine, in here. Galactic Soup. Hope. It's supposed to be the worst of mankind's illnesses because it prevents us to move into action. But that is only a myth. Because it is hope in actuality that makes you move mountains. It's KUCI in Irvine. In here. Galactic Soup.

0: Now, that was a beautiful track right there.
1: You know what?
0: It's been a lot of beautiful tracks today. It's always a lot of beautiful tracks. This particular one, Mr. Marmar, goes out for Mr. MIA, the Music Intelligence Advisor of this radio show, Luis Perez, which he's not here today.
2: I don't know if it should go out to him.
0: Because, I got to tell you a little story.
2: Okay, let's hear it.
0: I mean, it's going to get serious right now.
2: Oh.
0: I mean, okay. And you know this show is very serious.
2: Serious faces on.
0: Okay, so, you know that whole thing about the Taylor Swift thing?
2: His cult?
0: Well, definitely, yeah, yeah. He was not happy about this. Because he kept inviting me to it. And you know, I mean, it sounds a lot of fun. Don't get me wrong. It's just that I have a lot of commitments already. And so he's like, I mean, he's a little hurt that I did not join. Especially because, he came over to my house and we had a nice little chat. And he was like, I'm going to tell you what he says exactly.
3: Wake up, little spiders. Wake up. No, you're not dead yet. Just paralyzed, temporarily. You're an amazing creature, Spider-Man. You and I are not so different.
0: Exactly what he said.
4: I'm not like you. You're a murderer.
3: Well, to each his own.
0: I said you're a swifter.
3: I chose my path, you chose the way of the hero. And they found you amusing for a while. The people of this city. But the one thing they love more than a hero is to see a hero fail, fall, die trying. In spite of everything you've done for them, eventually they will hate you. Why bother?
4: Because it's right.
3: Here's the real truth.
0: In here, Galactic Soup.

0: Love, love, love. It's what we have for Mr. M.I.A., Luis Perez. That was the organ. You know what? I really like this band, and we're going to make our little video today. Are you ready, Mr. Marmor?
1: Let me see.
0: Let me turn on. What do you call this thing that I have in my hands here?
1: Cellular device. Oh, no.
0: There you
1: eyes.
0: Are. Look at that handsome
1: geez,
0: guy.
1: My fat head.
0: Oh, you know, he has the... Are you a grandpa? There we go.
1: Oh, hey.
0: You know what? And by the way, Mr. Mama was making that noise because the flash was on. I make a point, and when I told you this story that I actually, on a concert, I'd say, please turn off your flash.
1: Oh,
0: you're
1: yeah, yeah.
0: It's on because I restarted my phone. I have a thing that I like to restart it once a week, and it turns it back on. It wasn't me. There's Mr. Marmar. Uh-huh. There's the console. There is the computer. Beautiful. Gorgeous. I'm going to give you this.
1: Sure.
0: So the last song we played was Love, Love, Love, Love, Love by The Organ. This is The Organ. I pulled this from the KUCI library. The colors, I don't know. It just, look at that. It looks very 70s.
1: Mm-hmm.
0: And let me cue, I want to play number 7. I ask you if you want it 7, 8, or 9, because it says right there.
1: Mm-hmm.
0: And you said 7 without knowing what I was talking about. Now, whoever did the review or added this to the KUCL library called this girl version of the Smiths, kind of. Now, I was on the fence about saying it on the air, but I'm going to take it as a good thing. I don't think he's saying it's a clone or they want to be the Smiths.
1: Mm-hmm.
0: They do have this very emotional sound. Mm-hmm. Look at that. It looks very 70s. I don't know. I'm very attracted to this. It's simple.
1: Yeah.
0: It's just, if you're listening, of course you are. It's just, what would you call this? There's the CD. It's brown.
1: It's kind of color blocked, but
0: it's just a color block. You know what? It reminds me of what was the name of the luggage? The little Smith or something? The 70s with the little star. There were this type of luggage that you could buy. They were everywhere. And these were the color of those luggages in the 70s. That's
1: we'll
0: exactly what. And we're going
1: to
0: look it up because I have to remember what the name of that is. So you have 1 through 7. We're going to play 7. You said 1, 2, 3, 4, 5, 6, 7. Dos, cuatro, cinco, seis, siete. There is Nothing I Can Do is the name of the track.
1: Sometimes
0: by The Organ, according to our KUCI reviewer, is the girl version of the Smiths. Kind of. And we're going to play because I really, really like their sound. This is KUCI in Irvine, The Organ. Here we go. In here, Galactic Soup.

0: There is nothing I can do but play good music in this radio show. The Organ is the name of the band. And Samsonite was the name of the luggage from the 70s that the cover of this album is reminiscent of, correct? Is that
1: classic,
0: the right one?
1: Yeah, yeah. Samsonite, yeah, you see it everywhere.
0: And I gotta tell you, I'm having flashbacks right now of the one that we had at home.
1: And my mom had it too at our place too. Yeah,
0: so
1: it
0: was is, yeah.
1: Ubiquitous.
0: This is KUCI 88.9 FM in Irvine. In here, Galactic Soup. And the first hour is almost over, and we must play a new Relizio. I said, choose between 1 and 6, and Mr. Mama said 6. This is Angine de Portoin from the album Volume 2. This is track number 6. UTZP is the name of the track. Udzb.
1: UTZP.
0: UTZP.
1: Utzb.
0: Utzb. Now, didn't we play something else before that it was like a hot dog something? It was an anagram, remember?
1: Yeah, it was.
0: So
1: yeah.
0: Let's figure it. Putz. Could it be putz for this?
1: Could be, yeah.
0: We'll see. This KUCI in Irvine, we're going to untangle the tangleness and then retangle it. This is Angine de Portoin in here, Galactic Soup.

0: Hey, I was wondering, are you doing anything tonight? Are you free?
1: No, I'm not doing anything tonight. Why?
0: You want to go out on a date?
1: Ooh, a date, huh? Oh, actually, yeah, I did have plans. Yeah, I have plans.
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2: Growing fresh citrus is something we've enjoyed in California for generations. But our citrus trees are at serious risk due to a disease called Huanglongbing, or HLB, that is now in California. Once a tree is infected, there is no cure. 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
4: Depending on your household size and income, you could qualify for the Emergency Food Assistance Program, or TEFAP, provided